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2: Good morning, I'm Celeste Mitsiu. 12,000 customers are still without power after this weekend's severe storms, the biggest to hit in 50 years. Western Power says more than 170,000 homes were hit at the peak. Fair Work is about to hand down its annual wage review. Around 3 million of the lowest paid workers could be in line for a pay bump. The ACTU's Sally McManus has been pushing for a rise that outpaces inflation, which sits at 4.2%.
3: Anything above that is good, but we're mindful that inflation is predicted to go up to 5% this year, and so really we've got to make sure that people don't go backwards.
2: A state funeral will be held this morning for Bill Graydon at St George's Cathedral. He died in April at the age of 105. He did serve across six decades in both state and federal parliaments. Two men have been charged over a shooting in Mandurah. A man is recovering in hospital after he was shot in the arm Sunday morning following an argument outside a home. Peter Garrett will launch a formal inquiry into AUKUS today. The former Labor minister and Midnight Oil frontman wants to test whether the deal stacks up for Australia. And flag mantle fever is surging, with Qantas scrambling to keep up with demand. The airline has added 18 extra flights to Melbourne as Dockers fans race to lock in grand final travel, releasing 3,000 extra seats, though one-way fares starting close to $800.
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2: To Gold Sport, West Coast coach Andrew McWalter admits his disappointed star defender Ruben Ginby was pelted with a lemon post-match Sunday. He suggested on Seven it could be investigated.
4: Yeah, it was strange, wasn't it? And I'm sure the AFL Integrity Unit and Optus Stadium will look into it. We want to ensure we protect our players as much as possible. I'm sure it wouldn't have fazed Ruben, but we don't want to see that.
2: Mini also all but confirmed gun recruit Brandon Stasevich will make his long-awaited debut against Port Adelaide Saturday. Fremantle is hopeful Caleb Sarong will return this week from a calf injury. The midfielder will meet with medics today to finalise the plan. Collingwood captain Darcy Moore has jetted to the US for treatment on his hamstring. He's had four soft tissue injuries this season. He will be sidelined for at least the next month. Serena Williams has confirmed her return to professional tennis this morning. She will compete at the doubles championships at Queen's Club next week. And a change to test cricket. The ICC will trial switching from red to a pink ball when bad light is expected. Both teams will need to agree, and it would keep games moving under lights.
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2: A shower or two today, 19 is the top. It's currently 15 degrees. 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
12: Well, what a weekend it was for WA in the AFL.
13: It'll be 11 in a row for the Dockers. They'll sit nicely on top. Frio. They've won a club record 11 straight in a row.
14: Starting to see, and starting to become more consistent. So the clock's going to tick down. That's win number four for this emerging West Coast Eagles group.
9: That's a good description.
12: Yes.
9: The emerging West Coast Eagles.
12: Let's hope they can emerge some more. Barra is in to dissect that and all of the other sport from across the long weekend after a few lies from Fleetwood Mac.

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5: No lies needed.
0: No, welcome,
5: mate. What a weekend, Barra.
6: Both teams won. The Dockers, I reckon the Dockers almost had the perfect day. They beat the Premiers on their own dung heap, and then afterwards, their greatest, Nat Fyfe, just waltzes in to celebrate with the team. And the, you see that? And the boys called him in, and he said, no, I won't go in the huddle. I won't go in the song.
0: No.
6: Yeah, I'll just sit out here. And apparently he's living up there now. So,
5: oh, does he?
0: Is he really?
6: Yeah, he walked in like a bloke who built the house and had come back to see the renos.
0: Yeah.
6: You know what I mean? Let's just check out how they're going.
0: How good do they look, though?
6: Oh, the house.
0: They look like the real deal, don't they?
5: Oh, I'm so scared to death of jinxing them, though, now.
0: Oh, so what? I'm not allowed to say flag mantle?
5: No.
0: Flag mantle.
6: No, I think they're beyond that.
5: Planes, frenzies.
6: What do you reckon about a doco? I might produce a doco, the house that Nat built. Do you reckon that would fly? There'd be a few people watching that.
5: Yeah.
6: Seriously, it was like Obi-Wan Kenobi turned up after the Death Star exploded. You know what I mean? Remember the movie? He's like mythical, and I wish Youngie was there. He would have loved it. So 11 straight wins. And guess what? How's this? You ready for this? You're sitting down. Turn it up, Dockers fans. That's 11 straight wins, right?
5: Yeah.
6: And in the next 9 weeks, they only leave WA twice.
5: What?
0: That's a better deal than Collingwood. Almost.
6: How's that?
5: That's handy.
6: That is incredible. I always complain about the draw. I'll never complain again. So the Dockers are set up.
5: Thank North Melbourne for that.
6: Yeah, well, North selling a game. There's a bye. There's a derby. So it turns out they hardly leave town for the next 9 weeks. So they should storm home. I was playing at West Coast when we won 12 in a row. So if they beat North, they'll match what we did in 1991. We finished the home and away season, I think, 19-3. They're in that territory.
0: Yeah.
6: They're on top, 19-3. It's funny how things change.
0: They couldn't have done it without you, Barra. I remember those days.
6: That's right. And the mullet. Back in 91, it's funny how things changed, though, isn't it? The Eagles were expected to win every week.
0: Mm-hmm.
6: And now you sort of get, there were definite positives to take out of the game today. That's funny.
0: The wheel turns.
6: It's a great leveller. Let's talk about the Eagles. Good win over Essendon on Sunday. Mm-hmm. And can I just say, for anyone listening who's an Eagles member and went to the game, well done. That's incredible. You are amazing.
0: They tied everything down at home before they left.
6: How did you even get in there? It was blowing. Like, they had to put your head down, you know, like in the movies when you're trying to get through the wind. It was so heavy. It was would have been 70 Ks.
0: Yeah, there were a few spare seats there, but gee, it was still a good 38,000. That's a great show.
6: Perth people are funny, aren't they? They won't walk 20 metres in the rain to return a shopping trolley, but they'll sit through four quarters at Optus, don't you reckon? Just what's going on, people? Great win. Bottom team, though, six of their best out, and they'd sacked their coach as well. But so the Eagles got past the dead coach bounce, managed to beat Essendon, and that reliable statistic at the same time. A few months ago, Eagles fans were Googling, you know, top prospects for pick one, and now they're thinking, oh, maybe we can make the wild card finals. You know, that's the sort of mentality Eagles people would have, and fair enough too. Biggest celebration since Harley Reid didn't want to trade. So, but let's have a listen to this. You love this, because is Yoey coming in tomorrow?
5: Yes.
6: You've got to ask him about this. I don't know when he's coming in, but Gold FM's Elliot Yo. No bull.
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6: 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So he was getting interviewed by Brian Taylor. You know how he does that, Roman Brian at the end. And there's no problem. Things have changed. Yoey's standing there and he's holding Indy, his daughter, right? And he's feeding her a bottle.
5: Yeah.
6: And up comes Brian. And Yoey, being the man he is and how much he's changed, he got interviewed while feeding Indy. Have a listen, this is what he said.
7: You must be delighted with this group of young players that got around you and what they're starting to do now.
8: Yeah, it's really exciting part to be a part of the footy club at the moment. So, yeah, look, we're still going to ride the roller coaster a bit. We're going to have our ups, we're going to have our downs. But, look, it's been a good sort of month for us. And look, as long as we continue to roll on from here, it's good time to be a part of the footy club. It's good fun.
6: You can just see Indy nodding along. And who's this big buffhead standing right there? Mate, he's entered Dad Hall of Fame. Can you replay this for him? He has entered Dad Hall of Fame. He played hard. He won the game. He fed the baby. Probably went home and made IKEA furniture or something. He's a genius. I love that guy. Change world.
2: Good.
6: More to come.
2: All right, there is more to come.
6: French Open.
2: Hang on. You did miss one very important result over the weekend.
5: Oh.
2: West Perth beat East Perth.
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9: The crash in Beachborough, Tonkin Highway south out of the entry from Reed Highway eastbound, that's been cleared away, but still delays there. So the crash in Bateman, Kwinana Freeway northbound before Leach Highway. Now the right lane is closed by incident response, and your freeway northbound is heavy at Mortimer Road, Ganangatal Road through to Rolly Road, and Berrigan Drive right through to Canning Highway. ASICS is now open at Westfield Carousel with the latest running gear, footy boots, sports and kids shoes, plus huge savings at DFO Perth Airport, ASICS Carousel and DFO Perth now open. If there's anything else, please call our traffic hotline on 9323 9696. It's Christy with the latest Perth traffic.
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9: 18 after 8, still a stubborn shower or two hanging around today with a top of 19. It's 15 now. Barra standing by with a whole lot more of long weekend sport to talk about after Daryl at Gold 96 FM.

0: Gold 96 FM, galloping into Tuesday with Lisa and Russell and Barra. I'll turn you on.
1: Now, I just hurt my back getting out of bed this morning, right?
2: Okay. Yeah.
1: And then I read Serena Williams is making a comeback for tennis. And her age? What do you reckon?
2: She's in her 40s.
1: 44. Yeah.
2: 44.
3: Oh, I don't know. Is it a good idea?
1: Going to play doubles at Queens, maybe kick on to Wimbledon. I don't know if she's going to use a wooden racket or whatever, but remember those wooden rackets, Les?
2: Yes, yes. I think my first tennis racket was a wooden racket.
3: So was mine.
1: Was that a
2: Newcomb?
1: A wooden
2: cover.
1: A Newcomb. Johnny Newcomb.
3: Mine was a Hanamax.
2: It might have been.
1: Yours was what?
3: A Hanamax. Oh,
2: yes.
1: That's a camera, mate.
3: I know, but they also made tennis
2: it
3: rackets.
2: It might have been a beauty nuke.
1: You buy a camera and you get a free racket
3: as well.
1: Mm. And then at the French Open, it's how it's changed. Arena Sabalenka eliminated Naomi Osaka in the fourth round, and so she's probably going to win it. She's the world's best women's player at the moment, and they got her to do a Michael Jackson moonwalk. The interview of the French dude comes down.
2: It seems so obvious. Okay.
1: And she did it well too. Check it out.
3: What else would you do?
2: Exactly.
1: The commentator must have been some French dude going, would you do a moonwalk?
3: Might have been lost in translation.
2: It might have been, yeah.
1: Horizontal folk dancing. Bizarre happening on the weekend. Eagle Ruben Jimby was pelted with a lemon.
2: What was that about?
1: Do you reckon that's something to do with his name, Jin B?
2: Are we sure it didn't just get blown in from a market stall outside of the stadium? It was very windy.
3: Someone probably just threw it up in the air and off it went. And it just happened to hit him.
1: It was juggling. I was juggling. And
2: yes. Only two came down.
1: It went about 30, 40 metres.
2: Right.
1: So I don't know if they thought he needed more vitamin C or what, but... very strange. So anyway, that's being investigated. WA's Jai Hindley roared again in the pinnacle of cycling, making history as just the second, he's a West Aussie, just the second Australian to enjoy three overall podium finishes in the Grand Tours.
2: Oh, well done.
1: You know, like the Tour de France. So he was third place in the Giro d'Italia.
2: It's like a slam.
1: Yeah, very good rider. Western Force finished the season, didn't they, with a big win?
3: They did, yes.
1: Beat the Waratahs.
3: Which is a good win. 7-7,
1: For the season. That was their fifth win from six games. So they stormed home.
3: Pity it couldn't have happened a little earlier.
1: And then to get started earlier. West Coast Fever, they're tempting fate. They've got to beat the winless Giants to secure a top four spot. Oh, and I've got to tell you about this. I've worked out what is the worst way for your team to lose. It's when you're at a sports bar in Northbridge and the game goes into extra time, then to penalties, and your team loses and you walk outside and it's 5 a.m. That's the worst way to lose, because that's what happened to a good friend of ours. PSG.
3: And which day was that?
1: It was a Saturday.
3: Would have been worse if it had been Monday morning.
1: It was into Sunday, right.
3: Sunday.
2: Yeah, bad enough.
1: So PSG beat Arsenal in the Champions League final, and... nothing says despair quite like seeing the sunrise as you walk out after a sporting heartbreak. People are so passionate. I sometimes don't get it. And, you know, that is true loyalty, going through all that and then feeling the pain. And then there's rioting in Paris. Well,

0: by the PSG fans.
1: Jeff. And that's for winning.
0: I know. It's
2: strange.
1: Don't get it.
0: And the crowds in London for Arsenal, they're a big club. They may be the biggest club. Anyway, that is sport for the week.
2: Yeah, thanks, mate.
0: I will see you on Friday.
1: All right, to look ahead for another week.
0: Yeah, and it's the big freeze this weekend.
2: Yes.
1: Yeah. Indeed it is.
0: Public holiday in Melbourne.
1: Mm-hmm. Yes, that's right. Their long weekend this time. 27 past 8, Aussie universities not doing so well in the global rankings. What about our own universities? We'll find out next with Celeste in the 8:30 update.
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10: Crash remains in Bateman, Kwinana Freeway northbound before Leach Highway. Now, the right lane is closed by incident response, and Freeway northbound is heavy at Mortimer Road and Angertel Road through to Rolly Road and Berrigan Drive right through to Canning Highway. Freeway southbound at Burns Beach Road and the Ocean Reef Road exit, then Whitfords Avenue right through to Vincent Street. Busy in West Swan Road southbound at Reed Highway and Booragoon Leach Highway eastbound at Murdoch Drive. 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It's Christy with the latest Perth traffic.
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2: Good morning, I'm Celeste Mitsiu. Fair Work has just lifted the minimum wage by almost 5% from July. It will take the pay packet to a little over $1,000 a week for close to 3 million of our lowest paid workers. Those on awards will also see an increase of 4.75%. Treasurer Jim Chalmers spoke before the decision.
3: The best way to help working people with the cost of living is with higher wages, lower income taxes, because that's the best way to ensure that more Australians earn more and keep more of what they earn.
2: A crash has reduced the Kwinana Freeway to a single lane. It happened just before 7 a.m. on the Leach Highway entry at Brentwood. It's unclear the condition of the drivers. 12,000 customers are still without power after the weekend's severe storms, described as the worst in 50 years. Western Power says more than 170,000 homes were impacted at the peak of the outages. Donald Trump says peace talks with Iran are continuing at a rapid pace after Israel and Hezbollah agreed to a ceasefire. And more than half of the nation's universities have plummeted in the global rankings. University of WA has dropped 9 spots to 160.
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2: To Gold Sport, a club record 11 wins, one game clear at the top of the ladder and flag favourites. Premiership Eagles coach Adam Simpson has declared Fremantle can go all the way and they're set up for a shot at history. Meanwhile, coach Justin Longmuir admits he loved having Nat Fyfe back in the rooms, but his surprise visit Friday night wasn't bittersweet.
4: It's a shame that he's not around, but I don't think he would have any regrets. He got the most out of his body and his body had no more to give, so yeah, he still means a lot for us.
2: On Fox Footy there, Bombers legend Matthew Lloyd has refuted claims on Nine. He's part of a push to get James Heard back at the club.
5: I don't know how I got dragged into that at all. I'm not pro-James, I'm not against James. I just want James to be part of the process. If they decide he's not part of the process, so be it, because at the end of the day, I want Essendon to pick the best coach.
2: Nathan Buckley is one who is keen on the process, revealing he'd consider the top job. Switching codes, the Perth Bears have poached promising young half Josiah Arkey. He signed a 3-year deal. And Josh Inglis will again captain tonight ahead of the Aussies' second one-dayer against Pakistan. WA's Cooper Connolly is a chance to play.
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2: A shower or two today. We are headed for a top of 19 degrees. Tomorrow, a possible shower, 18 after an overnight low of 8. But then a sunny Thursday, 19 is the top. It is currently 15 degrees. 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
10: 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And Lisa Shaw is fired up and ready to bring you all the latest in showbiz and more shortly in the Shaw Report.
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1: The Shore Report.
2: If you've been watching HBO Max's Euphoria, the last episode was the last episode. After three seasons, the show's creator, Sam Levinson, has confirmed that's it. There won't be a season four. The news doesn't come as a big surprise. I mean, cast members like Zendaya have already been talking in interviews about the show in pretty much the past tense.
0: Right.
2: Actress Anna Kendrick has scored herself a particularly big gig. She's going to direct the movie version of Taylor Jenkins Reid's best-selling book, The Seven Husbands of Evelyn Hugo, for Netflix. There's been talks about making this into a movie ever since the screen success of another of Taylor Jenkins Reid's books, Daisy Jones and the Six. Did you watch
0: I haven't caught the Six or the Seven, no.
2: Rolling.
0: I've got a 6-7 in there.
2: Oh, yeah.
0: Oh, that's old school. That's old.
2: Rolling Stones legend Keith Richards, who's 82, has just become a great granddad. Father of five and grandfather of eight, this is his first great grandchild, a baby girl named Luna. You know, there was a time when no one wet the baby's head quite like Keith.
0: No.
2: But he says he barely drinks these days. He says he just got fed up with it. I'm done. I've had enough. Thank you. No more. I couldn't. Another sip. Now, here's a story. Get comfy. A new mum's attempt to register her daughter under a stupid name has sparked an online firestorm after she claimed hospital staff refused to accept it, reigniting debate over how far parents should be allowed to go when naming their children.
0: This is called Lisa's Law.
2: The Alabama woman took to social media after welcoming her daughter last week, claiming she had deliberately chosen an unconventional name that she believed would help set her child apart. So what's the name she wants to inflict on this poor mite? Well, it is spelt XFRGOLSZZZXY. She says it's pronounced Zerfgolzi. She says, I know it's different, and that's the point. I wanted something different for my daughter. But what she expected to be a routine birth certificate process for little Zerfgolzi quickly became a dispute. First up, the hospital registrar paused. No surprise there. Paused to swallow a laugh, probably. Then said, I'm sorry, but names can't start with an X followed by a consonant. That's not allowed under Alabama naming standards. That's a nice disclaimer to what she probably really wanted to say. So now little Zerfgolzi's mum is...

0: considering petitioning the court to get her way. She hasn't had a great deal of support online, by the way. My favourite comment is the person who said, you're supposed to give the baby a name, not a password.
1: or a number plate that you see on the freeway sometimes.
0: Zivgolsi.
1: Just as well you weren't the person.
0: You
1: would not have been quite
0: said,
1: so
0: don't
1: diplomatic.
0: Be ridiculous.
1: Wheel her out of here. Why couldn't she have a normal name? Like Madonna. 18 to 9. 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

0: 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Good morning. It is Lisa and Russell. It is as good as 14 to 9. Looks like most of those showers have cleared most of the city now, but it's still a bit wet.
1: Still very dark.
0: It's a bit slippery. Well, we have tinted windows.
1: Yeah, but
0: it always looks like Armageddon out of this studio window.
1: True, but it is quite overcast.
0: It is still very grey. Yeah. It's a little bit slippery. It's a little wet. There's a lot of tradies, people who fix fences and roofs and clear up all of the branches. A lot of them out on the road going to jobs.
1: Yeah.
0: So make way for them. Let's check what else is going on the road.
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1: Look out for that crash embankment, Kwinana Freeway, northbound before Leach Highway. The right lane's closed by incident response. Towing services are on site. It's heavy there. So Freeway northbound, slow Mortimer Road, Anchor Town to Rolly, then Berrigan Drive to Canning Highway. Freeway southbound to Burns Beach Road, Ocean Reef Road, then Whitfords Avenue right through to Vincent Street. Australia Post proudly supports the Australian Red Cross to help communities impacted by disaster. 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If you said anything else, please call our traffic hotline on 9323 9696. It's Christy with the latest Perth traffic.
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16: Today, it's Chasing Cars by the Northern Irish rock band Snow Patrol.
14: What
16: it was released.
14: Big song.
16: It was a great song. Released on the 6th of June, 2006. You may recall it gained significant popularity because it was used in the medical drama Grey's Anatomy. At the 49th Annual Grammy Awards in 2007, Chasing Cars was nominated for Best Rock Song. It was beaten by Danny California by the Red Hot Chili Peppers. Here in Australia, absolutely. It peaked at number 53 on the ARIA charts, but it did make it to number one on the ARIA Australian Digital Tracks chart.
14: Which was the future, wasn't it?
16: Yes.
14: That was downloads, but of course now no one downloads. They stream.
16: No, they stream.
14: It was the future for a while. Here's the story of how Chasing Cars was written, as told by Snow Patrol's lead singer, Gary Lightbody. There was a bit of booze involved.
17: The song was written on a pretty wild night of songwriting in 2005. Myself and Jackknife Lee in the studio in Kent, in his little shed, although we called it the garage. We wrote 10 songs, 5 of which ended up on Eyes Open, in the space of about 3 hours. And there was a bottle of wine, at least 1 an hour. Normally when you wake up from nights of songwriting after maybe too many glasses of booze, you listen back and you go, no. This stuff is never going to be heard by anybody. But we were very lucky to have 5 songs out of that ended up on a record. And more lucky than we've ever got in our lives to end up with Chasing Cars, which obviously has endured longer than we ever could have hoped for.
14: Massive song. 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
15: Crash cleared from the Kwinana Freeway northbound before Leach Highway embankment. It's heavy in the area. Kwinana Freeway, Thomas Road to Ankdale Road and also Roe Highway to Canning Highway, busy all the way. And the Mitchell Freeway is busy at Burns Beach Road inbound, also Ocean Reef Road exit, Whippins Avenue to Vincent Street. Tonkin Highway, so southbound at Reed Highway, Guildford Road and Airport Drive in both directions to Wellsboro Road East. Roe Highway, busy northbound around South Street to Kemet Link, both directions of Tonkin Highway and southbound of Great Eastern Highway Bypass. 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

0: Good morning, I'm Celeste Mitsiou. Millions of Australians will get a pay rise from next month. The Fair Work Commission has lifted the minimum wage and awards by 4.75%. President Adam Hatcher concedes inflation has had a huge impact on people's budgets.
1: The real wage gap, which has opened up between the rate of the CPI and modern award wage rates, has particularly affected the living standards of the low paid and their capacity to meet their needs.
0: Bill Graydon is about to be honoured in a state funeral. The service will be held next hour at St George's Cathedral. The state's longest serving parliamentarian died in April, aged 105. Premier Roger Cook concedes ambulance ramping remains a challenge. New figures show wait times have hit a record high. Almost 5,500 hours were lost in May.
2: It's a challenge that every hospital system around Australia is having to deal with at the moment. But we have a Western Australian state government which is laser focused on these solutions.
0: Canberra has opened a new push to fast-track aged care beds in key regions, including Perth. Providers now have until mid-July to apply for funding, part of a $115 million plan to boost capacity. Australia's population has just ticked over 28 million people today. The ABS says one birth is recorded every 2 minutes and 16 seconds. And Winter Olympic gold medalist Cooper Woods has been named as a slider for Monday's big freeze at the MCG.
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0: To Gold Sport, West Coast coach Andrew McWalter admits his disappointed star defender Ruben Ginby was pelted with a lemon post-match Sunday. He suggested on Seven it could be investigated.
4: Yeah, it was strange, wasn't it? And I'm sure the AFL Integrity Unit and Optus Stadium will look into it. We want to ensure we protect our players as much as possible. I'm sure it wouldn't have fazed Ruben, but we don't want to see that.
0: Many also all but confirmed gun recruit Brandon Stasevich will make his long-awaited debut against Port Adelaide Saturday. Fremantle is hopeful Caleb Sarong will return this week from a calf injury. The midfielder will meet with medics today to finalise the plan. Collingwood captain Darcy Moore has jetted to the US for treatment on his hamstring. He's had 4 soft tissue injuries this season. He will be sidelined for at least the next month. Serena Williams has confirmed her return to professional tennis this morning. She will compete at the doubles championships at Queen's Club next week. And a change to test cricket. The ICC will trial switching from red to a pink ball when bad light is expected. Both teams will need to agree and it would keep games moving under lights.
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0: A shower or two, 19's the top. It's currently 15 degrees. 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
10: Good morning, it's Smiley here. That once in every 5-year storm. What a storm that was. Your bins and your fences still standing this morning. Now, how'd you like to swap storm clouds for Sydney Harbour? In less than 10 minutes, I'll add another name to the departure lounge for Leeson Russell's golden ticket to Robbie Williams in Sydney. And it'll launch us into a 96-minute music marathon. Here's Billy Joel on Gold 96 FM. Just great songs. Friday.

Just Great Signs, Gold 96 FM from Knockin' on Heaven's Door. The heavens opening up right across Perth this weekend. What a wild and stormy couple of days. Hope you rode it out okay and the power's back on at your place this morning. Mark Pascoe with you, smiling for your Tuesday. And in less than 10, I'll be adding another name to the departure lounge for Lisa and Russell's golden ticket to Robbie Williams. We're talking flights to Sydney, luxury accommodation, maybe even a private harbour cruise past the Sydney Harbour Bridge. And then the moment you've been waiting for, Robbie Williams live in concert. In less than 10 minutes, we'll open the lines, 1355 22. 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
5: Nah, we're all okay.
4: 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No flying trampolines or surprise swimming pools in the backyard?
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5: Let Me Entertain You.
4: Love it. All right, Jasmine, are you ready to entertain us at the top of your lungs?
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4: Yay! I can just picture you and Robbie doing a duet.
5: I love Robbie.
4: Hey, Jasmine, that deserves a spot in the departure lounge.
5: Oh, my God, that is so exciting.
4: If you win in November, you'll be flying to Sydney. 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
4: Robbie Williams live at a Accor Stadium for the Britpop World Tour. Best of luck, Jasmine.
5: Oh, Smiley, what a great start to the week. Thank you so much.
4: Good on you, Jasmine. Lisa Russell's golden ticket to Robbie Williams. Your next chance to win is after 10 on Gold 96 FM.

Gold, 96 FM, and a 96-minute music marathon. G'day, it's Smiley, and you're one great song away from U2's Beautiful Day. Perth could use one after the long weekend we just had. Did you see the pics of the blue boat shed? Looked more like a floating shed. The jetty completely out of order. Looked like it was about a float away. But day two of winter, shower two and 19 at the top. Right now it's 16 degrees at Gold 96 FM.

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0: 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You're in the middle of a 96-minute music marathon. Making news today, Australia's population has this morning ticked over to 28 million. So traffic felt a bit busy this morning. It's not just you. And out of 28 million people, you could be the next one heading to Sydney to see Robbie Williams live. In 15, I'll let you know exactly when to dial 1355-22 for your shot at those golden tickets.
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3: Good morning, I'm Celeste Mitsiu. Fair Work has handed down an almost 5% pay rise for minimum and award workers. It'll benefit close to 3 million Australians. The Commission admits it won't fully claw back the hit from last year's rising costs. ACTU's Sally McManus has hit out at business already declaring it's about to be passed on to customers.
4: Some years they've said it's going to be an apocalypse and everyone's going to shut their doors and all of that, and none of it ends up being true.
3: 12,000 homes are still without power after the weekend's powerful storm. It's been dubbed the worst in 50 years, leaving a trail of destruction from Geraldton to Albany. Bill Graydon is being honoured in a state funeral. The service is underway at St George's Cathedral following the death of the state's longest-serving parliamentarian in April. He was 105. More pain for the UK Prime Minister Keir Starmer. A new batch of Epstein files have been released, including details about the former ambassador to the US, Peter Mandelson's relationship to Jeffrey Epstein. Flagmantle fever is surging with Qantas scrambling to keep up with demand. The airline has added 18 extra flights to Melbourne as Dockers fans race to lock in grand final travel, releasing 3,000 extra seats, although one-way fares are starting close to $800. And Winter Olympian Cooper Woods is proving he's pure gold on ice. The aerial skier has been named a big free slider at the MCG.
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3: To Gold Sport, West Coast coach Andrew McWalter admits he's disappointed star defender Ruben Ginby was pelted with a lemon post-match Sunday. He suggests

0: On Seven, it could be investigated.
1: Yeah, it was strange, wasn't it? And I'm sure the AFL Integrity Unit and Optus Stadium will look into it. We want to ensure we protect our players as much as possible. I'm sure it wouldn't have fazed Ruben, but we don't want to see that.
0: Many also all but confirmed gun recruit Brandon Stasevich will make his long-awaited debut against Port Adelaide Saturday. Fremantle is hopeful Caleb Sarong will return this week from a calf injury. The midfielder will meet with medics today to finalise the plan. Collingwood captain Darcy Moore has jetted to the US for treatment on his hamstring. He's had four soft tissue injuries this season. He will be sidelined for at least the next month. Serena Williams has confirmed her return to professional tennis this morning. She will compete at the doubles championships at Queen's Club next week. And a change to test cricket. The ICC will trial switching from red to a pink ball when bad light is expected. Both teams will need to agree, and it would keep games moving under lights.
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0: A shower or two today. 19 is the top. It's currently 17. 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

Gold, 96 FM. Mark Pascoe here, smiling for a Tuesday. Hope your place is still in one piece after that wild, stormy weekend. What a ride that was. But big weekend for the Eagles and the Dockers. For Freo, 11 wins on the trot. It's got the Purple Army smiling this morning. And despite that lousy weather, what a win for the Eagles over the Bombers. Imagine if there'd been no wind. Now, how'd you like to swap all that for blue skies and Sydney Harbour? Lisa Russell's golden tickets are Robbie Williams, flights to Sydney, luxury accommodation, maybe even a harbour cruise. And Robbie, live at Accor Stadium. In less than 4 minutes, we'll get you to call 13 55 22. Try to be caller 11 and win your seat in the departure lounge. Alrighty, back to the music marathon with The Police. A song that sounds like a love story, but it's really about jealousy and obsession. 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
4: Now the departure lounge, Craig from Belmont. Morning, Craig.
5: Hey, good morning, Smiley. Hey. I can't believe this, mate.
4: Can you believe we're already in the first week of June?
5: Yeah, I do. I can't believe it, mate. Where is the year gone?
4: Honestly, it feels like we were just packing away the Chrissy decorations.

0: Christmas will be here before you know it.
1: I was going to say, we'll be unpacking again in a couple of weeks.
0: And hearing Mariah Carey everywhere you go.
1: Yes, the old Christmas anthem.
0: Although, before we get to Chrissy, Craig, there's something pretty exciting happening in November.
1: Yeah, Robbie Williams.
0: He could be swapping Perth for Sydney, flying across the country to see Robbie Williams live in concert, Craig.
1: That would be absolutely fantastic, Smiley. Absolutely brilliant, mate.
0: That's a much better thing to look forward to than Christmas shopping.
1: Oh, bloody hell.
0: 1 minute you're wondering where the year's gone, and the next you're singing along to Angels with thousands of fans.
1: Oh, mate, that would be absolutely brilliant. Absolutely fantastic. It would be a dream come true.
0: I reckon. Hey, Craig, now that you got yourself a seat in the departure lounge, there's only one thing left to do.
1: What's that, mate?
0: Keep your phone close. Because you could be getting that winning call with those VIP golden tickets.
1: Oh, mate, that would be absolutely brilliant. So I will definitely be keeping it close.
0: Good on you, Craig. It's Lisa Russell's golden ticket to Robbie Williams. Your next chance to win comes up after 11. 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

0: Gold, 96 FM. Just great songs for your Tuesday. And yep, we're officially into winter now. I jumped in a lift the other day and it was like a symphony of coughing and sneezing. I'm standing there thinking, yeah, I'm taking the stairs next time. Thanks. I know a few people are a bit crook at the moment, so if that's you, take it easy. Look after yourself. Alrighty, making news today. Millions of Aussies getting a pay rise from next month. We'll take that. Celeste has the full story in the 11 news for you. And coming up right after that, Metal as Anything with Live It Up. That's your chance to do exactly that in Sydney with those golden tickets to see Robbie Williams.
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2: Good morning, I'm Celeste Mitsiu. Millions of Australians will get a pay rise from next month. The Fair Work Commission has lifted the minimum wage and awards by 4.75%. President Adam Hatcher concedes inflation has had a huge impact on people's budgets.
3: The real wage gap, which has opened up between the rate of the CPI and modern award wage rates, has particularly affected the living standards of the low paid and their capacity to meet their needs.
2: A state funeral is being held for Bill Graydon at St George's Cathedral. He did die in April at the age of 105 and served across six decades in both state and federal parliaments. 12,000 customers do remain without power after the weekend's severe storms, described as the worst in 50 years. Western Power says more than 170,000 homes were impacted at the peak of the outages. One in five young people are turning to AI for mental health advice. According to a new US study, researchers found nearly 20% of those are between the age of 12 and 21. Peter Garrett will launch a formal inquiry into AUKUS. The former Labor minister and Midnight Oil frontman wants to test whether the deal stacks up for Australia, and more than half of the nation's universities have plummeted in global rankings. University of WA has dropped nine spots to 160.
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2: To Gold Sport, a club record 11 wins, one game clear at the top of the ladder and flag favourites. Premiership Eagles coach Adam Simpson has declared Fremantle can go all the way and they're set up for a shot at history. Meanwhile, coach Justin Longmuir admits he loved having Nat Fyfe back in the rooms, but his surprise visit Friday night wasn't bittersweet.
5: It's a shame that he's not around, but I don't think he would have any regrets. He got the most out of his body, and his body had no more to give, so he still means a lot for us.
2: On Fox Footy there, Bombers legend Matthew Lloyd has refuted claims on Nine. He's part of a push to get James Heard back at the club.
6: I don't know how I got dragged into that at all. I'm not pro-James. I'm not against James. I just want James to be part of the process. If they decide he's not part of the process, so be it, because at the end of the day, I want Essendon to pick the best coach.
2: Nathan Buckley is one who is keen on the process, revealing he'd consider the top job. Switching codes, the Perth Bears have poached promising young half Josiah Arkey. He signed a three-year deal. And Josh Inglis will again captain tonight ahead of the Aussies' second one-dayer against Pakistan. WA's Cooper Connolly is a chance to play.
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2: A shower or two today. We are approaching the forecast high of 19 degrees, and Gold 96 FM has got it all every day with Lisa and Russell for brekkie from 6 and Jonesy and Amanda to drive you home from 3.
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11: Hey, it's Smiley after a wet and very wild weekend, that once in every 5-year storm. Wow. Hope your bins and the neighbour's trampoline are still where they belong. Now, if you're ready for a change of scenery, in less than 20 minutes, I'll add another name to the departure lounge for Lisa Russell's golden ticket to Robbie Williams. When we invite you to call 1355 22, you'll need to be caller 10. 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

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G'day, Mark Pascoe here. Smiley for your Tuesday. Is winter over yet? It's only day two. Showers easing today, currently 18 in the city. And if your place is still without power, you're not alone. Western Power says you may be eligible for a $120 payment if you've been without power for more than 12 hours. So it's definitely worth jumping on the Western Power website and checking that out. Now, 13:55:22, get ready to dial in 3 minutes. Your next chance to win those golden tickets to Robbie Williams. Right now, grab your leg warmers and turn it up. 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
4: Fair enough. 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Which Robbie Williams song starts with a famous line, let me entertain you?
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0: 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And West Coast Eagles champion Elliot Yeo joining Lisa and Russell tomorrow after 7, chatting about that windy win over the Bombers on Sunday night. Oh, you can feel the confidence building. With 3 months and 12 rounds to go, the Purple Army are already eyeing off grand final tickets. Qantas reportedly adding 18 extra flights just to get Freo fans to the G. That's confidence. Fingers crossed they can make it all the way to the big dance. Speaking of big, your golden tickets to see Robbie Williams in Sydney is coming up. Don't go anywhere. Right after the midday news, Huggy will tell you when to dial 1355 22. Enjoy the rest of your day.
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8: It's 18 degrees. Hello, I'm Fee Papel. Almost 3 million low-paid workers will receive a near 5% pay rise following Fair Work's annual wage review. The minimum wage will increase from $4.95 an hour to $26.44 from July 1st. Those on national awards will also see their pay packets rise by 4.75%. Fair Work Commission President Adam Hatchett concedes inflation has had a huge impact on people's budgets.
9: The real wage gap, which has opened up between the rate of the CPI and modern award wage rates, has particularly affected the living standards of the low paid and their capacity to meet their needs.
8: While the storm is over, the SES is continuing to clean up. Emergency services saying while there is no longer an immediate threat, residents need to remain vigilant about the possible hazards caused by the wild weather. A reminder to stay away from damaged buildings, fallen power lines and trees, and storm debris. For those that no longer need help, the SES is asking you call and cancel your request. Employment scams are affecting Aussies' job searching. A LinkedIn report has found 2 in 3 haven't applied for a role because they couldn't tell if it was genuine. Careers expert Brendan Wong saying job application anxiety is becoming more widespread.
10: Gen Z are among the most exposed to job scams. Almost 4 in 5 Gen Z job seekers say they've avoided applying for jobs they didn't trust were legitimate.
8: The Consumer Watchdog has issued a takedown request to online retailers, including Amazon and eBay, regarding toys and games containing potentially deadly small magnets. And the list of the world's best universities has been released, and Australia's best performer is the University of New South Wales, which came in at number 52, UWA dropping 9 points to 160.
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8: In sport, West Coast coach Andrew McWalter admits he's disappointed star defender Ruben Ginby was pelted with a lemon post-match. On Seven, he suggested it could be investigated.
11: Yeah, it was strange, wasn't it? I'm sure the AFL Integrity Unit and Optus Stadium will look into it. We want to ensure we protect our players as much as possible.
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8: Perth's weather, a shower or two as we head for 19, a possible morning shower and 18 tomorrow, blue skies and 19 for Thursday. Right now it's 18 degrees in Perth and 96 FM is now Gold 96 FM with Lisa and Russell for brekkie from 6 and Jonesy and Amanda to drive you home from 3.
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4: 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And you are now into the departure lounge for their golden ticket to see Robbie, Flash Hotel, flights for you and a friend.
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4: Oh, good on you, Kel. Thanks for phoning. There is another chance at Lisa and Russell's golden ticket in less than half an hour from now, straight after the news at 1 here at Gold 96 FM.
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0: 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The barbie sizzling at sundown and the early morning wake-up calls. 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

0: 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He told Lisa and us this morning that his time off was not relaxing at all.
1: My long weekend was, well, basically too short. Yesterday was work, cleaning up.
2: Really?
1: I had the blower out and the rake and...
2: Really?
1: Inspecting my neighbour's damaged fence.
2: Yeah.
1: And I noticed a bit of a wobble in mine, so
2: oh, no.
1: I went and bought some stakes and
2: oh, gosh, put
1: them into the ground.
2: Straight
1: just
2: onto
1: to, just
2: it.
1: To, just to hold
2: just
1: it up until I, can, until I can get someone to come and have a look at it. People
2: yes.
1: were far worse off than I was, that's well, for sure.
0: There's no way Lisa would ever walk into Bunnings and just ask for steaks. She'd want star pickets. Hey, Ross Wilson, he of Daddy Cool and Mondo Rock, going to be playing at the Astor Theatre on Friday. And so tomorrow morning, he's going to catch up and have a chat with Lisa and Russell around 7:30 on Gold 96 FM.
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1: Hi Perth, Fiona Ellis-Jones here from Your News Now. It's a pleasant 18 degrees this afternoon, but we can't let this warmer weather fool us. We're now officially in winter, so it's time to get back.

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2: It's 18 degrees. Hello, I'm Fee Papel. The Employment Minister has welcomed the pay rise for low-paid workers today. Millions of Aussies will benefit after the Fair Work Commission lifted the national minimum wage and award wages by 4.75%. Amanda Rishworth saying the increase will take effect on July 1st.
3: Now, the government has advocated to the Commission for an economically sustainable real wage increase and has welcomed the Commission's decision today because it is a win for working Australians.
2: Around 12,000 homes are still without power after the weekend storm. It's been dubbed the worst in 50 years, leaving a trail of destruction from Geraldton to Albany. The SES says while the immediate threat is over, residents are being urged to stay out of damaged buildings and away from fallen power lines and trees. World War II veteran and WA's longest serving Member of Parliament, Bill Graydon, has been farewelled at a state funeral at St George's Cathedral this morning. Former Premier Richard Court speaking at the service.
4: He was incredible support and encouragement to us younger members. Bill's been a great Australian. He's been a great Western Australian.
2: Donald Trump has taken aim at Israel over the military strikes on Lebanon. The US president reportedly calling Benjamin Netanyahu crazy, saying he'd be in prison if it wasn't for him. Trump furious over the Israeli strikes, which he says threatened the agreement with Iran. And the latest data shows our population has now hit 28 million. With births, deaths, migration and departures, Australia is gaining one new person every 75 seconds. And we're also gaining more billionaires. It's now hit the highest number on record. There are now 178 in the country, 17 more than last year.
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2: In sport, Frio coach Justin Longmuir has praised Nat Fyfe after the former Dockers skipper made a surprise visit to the team's club rooms after the win over the Lions at the weekend. Longmuir telling Fox it was good to see him.
5: It's a shame that he's not around, but I don't think he would have any regrets. Yeah, he got the most out of his body and his body had no more to give, so yeah, he still means a lot for us.
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2: Perth's weather, a shower or two as we head for 19, a possible morning shower and 18 tomorrow, blue skies and 19 for Thursday. Right now it's 18 degrees in Perth and 96FM is now Gold 96FM with Lisa and Russell for brekkie from 6 and Jonesy and Amanda to drive you home from 3.
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12: G'day, it's Huggy this afternoon. So I've crunched the numbers. Around the world now, there are more Robbie Williams impersonators than there are Elvis ripoffs.
13: Let me entertain you.
14: Hey, Robbie, how you doing?
12: No, Gary of Bullsbrook, do not be fooled. That was not the real Robbie Williams. That was Lisa of Belia. The only way to see the real deal is with Lisa and Russell's golden ticket. There will be no highway robbery here. We'll send you and a friend to Sydney to stay in an awesome hotel, really flash job, and also a couple of tickets to see Robbie Williams live at a Accor Stadium. Now, your next chance to win this golden ticket is coming up before a quarter to two. 13:55:22 when we invite you to call. We'll be looking for caller 7 on Gold 96 FM. Just great songs.

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A postcard from the past. 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

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Just great songs. Following the savage storm on Sunday, it was a manic Monday, cleaning up yesterday for many. Straight after this, given I know all the words to the song I'm going to play, why do I still need...

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0: Don't miss your chance to win Lisa and Russell's golden ticket to fly to Sydney in November. A couple of nights at a beautiful, stylish hotel, and then two great seats to see Mr. Entertainment Robbie Williams live in concert in the next 15 minutes. G'day, it's Huggy this afternoon at Gold 96 FM, and next we're going to play a song that has a very famous crowd chanting four words over and over and over. And when you hear it, you think they would have got in a big choir to yell these words. However, turned out it was the three members of the band just screaming these three words over and over, doing it in different ways, trying to sound like different people, putting on funny voices, and then they just multi-tracked it. So it sounds like a huge crowd.
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2: 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They beat the Premiers on their own dung heap, and then afterwards, their greatest, Nat Fyfe, just waltzes in to celebrate with the team. And he walked in like a bloke who built the house and had come back to see the Renos.
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4: Hey, this hour it's Janelle in Ferndale. 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
4: 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Now, which Robbie do you like? The precocious young Robbie, the womanising middle Robbie, or the settled down, happily married man Robbie?
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1: Yeah, I've seen him so many times and I'm so bummed he's not coming to Perth.
2: Oh, look, well, that's why we need to send you to Sydney to see him, don't we?
1: Yes, you do, please.
2: Have you thought about who you'll take on this trip to go see Mr. Entertainment?
1: No, I haven't actually. Oh, well, might be a toss-up. Yeah. Might have to put some names in a hat.
2: Your BFFs will be queuing up. 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That alone is worth the win. But then you're off to see Robbie Williams at a Accor Stadium.
1: Oh, that'd be fantastic. Thank you so much.
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6: It's 18 degrees. Hello, I'm Fee Papel. Fair Work admits the latest increase to the national minimum wage won't do much to combat inflation. And business leaders have slammed the 4.75% hike, saying it's bad news for the economy, while Treasurer Jim Chalmers says many factors had to be taken into consideration.
7: I think the Fair Work Commission has done a good job balancing cost of living pressures, the elements around small business, the broader economic conditions.
6: A first for WA, with a new 24/7 mental health

0: And games that contain potentially deadly magnets. Katrina Lowe from the ACCC says they found some games of magnetic chess could be harmful to children.
1: They can pose a choking hazard, but if more than one magnet is swallowed, they can stick together internally and cause really catastrophic and life-threatening internal injuries.
0: Donald Trump has reportedly lashed out at Israeli Prime Minister Benjamin Netanyahu over strikes in Lebanon. We're told Trump sent a blunt message claiming Netanyahu would be in prison without his support. Reporters say the US president has urged Israel to pull back to avoid escalating the conflict further, with attacks risking ongoing negotiations with Iran. And Ben Cousins has opened up about his father's MND diagnosis. The WA football great saying he's been humbled by the support his family has received from so many people. The 72-year-old diagnosed last year but has only shared his story following the death of Neil Danaher.
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0: The AFL Tribunal is sitting this evening as Freo's Josh Tracy challenges his $1,500 fine for staging. His Dockers teammates Matt Johnson and Shea Bolton have accepted their fines for striking and careless contact with an umpire. Meantime, the club is hopeful Caleb Sarong will return this week from a calf injury. The midfielder to meet with medics today and finalise a plan.
1: Terry White Chemmart are dedicated to keeping busy people moving. 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
0: Perth's weather, a shower or two this afternoon as we head for 19. A possible morning shower and 18 tomorrow. Right now it's 18 degrees in Perth and 96 FM is now Gold 96 FM with Lisa and Russell for brekkie from 6 and Jonesy and Amanda to drive you home from 3. 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
6: I've been lucky to meet Robbie Williams on a number of occasions, and one thing is, he's a real grown-up, you know? He was a precocious, smart-aleck kid when he came out of Take That, but these days he uses his Stardom platform for some really good causes.
7: When I used to talk about, hey, I'm sad, in the 90s, people go, you can't be sad. Now, people talk about mental health. 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So there's a massive change.
6: We're making a change as well. You weren't able to see Robbie Williams in November, but now you can with Lisa and Russell's golden ticket. We will fly you to Sydney, stay a couple of nights in a great hotel and two seats to see him at a Coors Stadium. Your chance to win is coming up in the next 15 minutes, as will one of your favourite songs from Robbie Williams on Gold 96 FM. Just great songs. 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

0: 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I'm going to play Eye of the Tiger, which reminds me that with Lisa and Russell's golden ticket, you could be off to see the guy who was played by a chimpanzee in the movie about his life, but it's not what he wanted when he was first asked.
1: We needed to have a unique selling point.
2: Yeah.
1: And Michael Gracie, the director, came to me and he said, so Rob, what is your spirit animal? And I went, I am a lion. And he went, and I went, monkey? And he went, yes.

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4: Myself and Smiley have asked a lot of people what their favourite Robbie Williams songs are, but remember, he's also got the moves. He's not a bad dancer. Tasman of Applecross. You ever tried to copy those moves?
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5: 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Not just that song, all his songs.
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0: Just great songs. Gold 96 FM with Huggy this afternoon. You ever seen something advertised and thought, yeah, I'm going to get that. It's really cool. I use it all the time. And then you handed over the money and instantly had second thoughts. Lisa told us that it's happened to her.
1: There's been many. Just recently, I regret buying something. I'll give you, this is a bit like playing Secret Sound. I'll give you a little hint about what it is. Yep. Never going to hear that sound coming from my kitchen table, to be fair. I so regret making the stupid decision to buy a sewing machine.
2: I remember when you bought that.
1: It wasn't long ago.
2: That was quite a monumental moment for you.
1: Well, I thought it was. I had grand plans.
2: Great things ahead.
1: Until it did my head in trying to thread the needle, which I then broke.
2: So you have not made anything?
1: No.
0: Well, I won a sewing machine on The Price is Right in 1984. Similarly, I threaded the cotton once and I have never tried to use it since. It's still like brand new sitting at my place. Tomorrow morning, Lisa and Russell are back, going to be joined by our favourite West Coast Eagle, Elliot Young.
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0: Road. Now, the right lane is blocked and traffic is slow through there. Freeway north, about a few cars Hay Street in the city, then Stevenson Abbey through to Warwick Road. Freeway southbound from the city out to Mill Point Road, again, Belia Drive through to Russell Road as well. Togden Highway busy northbound at Leach Highway too. 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It's Christy with the latest Perth traffic on Gold 96FM.
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3: It's 17 degrees. Hello, I'm Fee Papel. Emergency services are still cleaning up following the weekend storms. 10,000 customers are still without power, most in the southwest, along with properties in Myeree, Beaconsfield and Serpentine. Western Power says crews are on the job with the storm damaging the main electricity network across the state. Fair Work has given the country's lowest paid workers a rise while acknowledging staff won't be much better off. The 4.75% increase equates to an extra $1.49 an hour, while inflation is forecast to hit 4.8% next month. But Fair Work Commission President Adam Hatcher says they couldn't do more at this time.
4: It would not be practicable or responsible in the current uncertain circumstances to award a real wage increase for employees that would be sufficient to close the real wage gap entirely.
3: The Australian flag is flying at half-mast at all government buildings today as a mark of respect for WA's longest-serving Member of Parliament, Bill Graydon. Politicians and defence leaders attending the state funeral for the decorated World War II veteran at St George's Cathedral this morning. His son, Jim, speaking at the service.
5: One lifelong mission of his was to seek fair treatment for his fellow veterans, and I think he honoured that commitment.
3: With Frio fever taking hold, Qantas is scrambling to keep up with demand. The airline has added 18 extra flights to Melbourne as Dockers fans race to lock in grand final travel. The airline releasing 3,000 extra one-way seats starting at just under $800. And Kmart is going up against IKEA. The Wesfarmers retail giant is opening its first K-Home store in Melbourne next month. The trial store will feature home goods and furniture larger than what's already available in stores as it tests whether its home range will work in a standalone store.
2: Terry White Chemmart are dedicated to keeping busy people moving. 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
3: In sport, Eagles star Ruben Jinbi scored a perfect 10 in the AFL Coaches Association votes following the game with Essendon. The senior coach from opposing teams voting on the top five players after each game. The defender getting 5 points from both Andrew McWalter and Dean Solomon for his best on-ground performance during the 30-point win. Perth's weather dropping to 8 degrees tonight. The slight chance of a morning shower and a top of 18 tomorrow. Blue skies and 19 for Thursday. Right now it's 17 degrees in Perth, and your next chance to win Lisa and Russell's golden ticket to Robbie Williams is tomorrow morning from 6 on Gold 96FM.
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13: 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Bad Amanda.
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15: What a creep. I've heard them describe him as a drunken idiot.
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19: Jonesy and Amanda, those are names that you would never forget.
20: It's showtime.
21: Well, hello there, Amanda. How are you today?
22: You know, I didn't sleep very well last night and I have myself to blame.
21: Scrolling.
22: No, yesterday I mentioned a song that I'm seeing on all the TikToks at the moment. It's such an infectious...
21: No, not that Puerto Rico
22: song. Yeah, but
21: song.
22: It's a fabulous earworm. It's this song. Jenna filmed us dancing to it yesterday.
21: You.
22: I was 100 years old. The whole team's

0: Puerto Rico.
1: Yeah.
0: This is my favorite bit. The whole plane clapped when we landed.
1: I know. How you make something irritating more irritating.
0: You liked it yesterday.
1: I do like
0: the
1: it.
0: The problem is, all night in my head, that's all I could hear. And I like it. First time I heard it, I thought I like it. Second time, I'm obsessed with it. And then during the night, I thought, stop, stop. It just kept going and going.
1: Problem is, though, it's AI. Totally AI generated.
0: Why is that a problem? I don't
1: That's
0: care.
1: A problem. Well, tell that to Johnny Musician trying to make a living.
0: Oh, whose name you can't even mention.
1: Johnny Musician.
0: Well, but you're like, there's room for musicians and there's room for just fun TikTok songs, which is what that is.
1: Sure.
0: They can't all be Record Vivian and Fitzgerald for someone who's 10 dancing around a Christmas tree.
1: In what world did anyone dance around a Christmas tree to the Record
0: That's
1: of
0: what
1: Edmund
0: I mean.
1: Fitzgerald?
0: That's not going to be a TikTok viral song. No. So there's a space for these songs.
1: Sure.
0: But that space was between my ears last night.
1: Does anyone know where the love of God goes when the waves turn the minutes to hours?
0: Woo! Let's dance! You're never going to hear that to that song.
1: Well, you know, talking about people that are doing stuff, Martin Dingle Wall is going to be joining us on the show today. The last time we spoke to Martin Dingle Wall, he was on Home and Away, by the way, but he did a movie. And it was for nothing men, no women. Anyway, it was a great movie about a bunch of guys, all workmates in a factory. And the factory had been bought out by a big conglomerate. And they took away all their tools. That was a tool-making factory. They took away all their tools, everything that they went to work for. But they had to show up to work. So they did nothing all day. So they went into work.
0: And just danced to Puerto Rico.
1: And the thing about a lot of people think, well, that'd be pretty good. You go to work, you don't have to do anything. But that old saying, the idle hands of the devil's plaything. And it's quite a psychological thriller. But anyway, I don't know what happened to that movie. It was such a good movie. I haven't seen light of day, but Martin Dingle Wall has a new movie coming out, and we're going to be catching up with him to talk about that.
0: What a sentence. Take a breath. Why don't you play it again, Ryan?
1: Puerto
0: come
1: Rican
0: on.
1: Song on for Amanda AI.
0: ASAP.

0: Puerto Rico.
1: Plane clapped
0: when we landed. I got it. Such a song. I love it. I love it.
1: I got a theory about
0: Except
1: that as well.
0: At night. I don't want it in my ears at night.
1: You don't want it at night. The Fast Five, we can't do anything until we do that. Would you like to play? Why not call us? 13:55:22.
0: I think that question was supposed to be rhetorical, Brendan. You paused it if you wanted an answer.
1: I was just confused, Your Honour. Gold.

0: Gold. Hello there, it's Jonesy Demander driving you home.
1: Puerto Rico, is it a safe place to go to? Because it's one of those places that sounds great, but like Havana, dreadful.
2: Yeah, I've just put this in.
3: Havana's not dreadful. I've been to Havana. You haven't.
1: Isn't Havana dreadful?
3: No, why are you saying it's dreadful? It's fabulous.
1: But you like the third world. I'm not a third world.
3: Oh, then don't ask about anything.
1: No, I'm just saying, you know, I need good toilets.
3: Havana was brilliant. It was atmospheric, creative, beautiful to look at.
1: But it's like friends of mine that lived in Jordan, and they would say, oh, we're, you know, I said, yeah, but don't they have public beheadings? They said, oh, well, no, they've only got them back to once a month now. I went, well, yay.
3: It can't all be the Shire, what? Brendan.
2: All right, so this is on, Puerto Rico. It offers a unique blend of vibrant Caribbean beaches, rich Spanish colonial history and diverse natural wonders.
3: Oh. It's part of America.
1: Am I going to get robbed on the beach?
3: Oh, Brendan, why don't you just stay home with your little blinkers on and watch Yellowstone?
1: Okay.
3: Why don't you?
1: Sounds like a great
3: time.
1: Yeah,
3: so do that and don't leave your compound and be very happy. You drive me crazy.
1: Let's get into this.
4: How fast can this thing go?
5: Faster than the speed of light.
3: I can't deal with you sometimes.
1: Why do you say jazz?
3: Because what a way to see the world. No, but
1: I've travelled the world.
3: But your beefs are so much more than anyone else's beefs.
1: What do you mean?
3: You're full on carnivore beef way you see the world.
1: I'm just, some people, like I've got a mate that just went to India, okay? And he was over there and I said, what do you think? He said, I will never go back. So I live
3: That's why he's your mate.
1: I will live vicariously through him. You've been to India.
3: Yes, I have.
1: You complained about the toilets.
3: Of course.
1: John's in Picton.
3: That's par for the course.
1: I know, but why would, in life is short, why do I have to go to a place where there's no good toilets? That's all I'm saying. Can't I just have a good toilet?
3: You've had a bad toilet experience at the Sydney Royal Easter Show, so don't tell me about where you draw the line.
1: John, how are you?
6: Yeah, good, thanks, Jonesy. How are you?
1: I'm very well.
3: Hi, John.
6: How are you, man?
3: We feuded this time yesterday, too.
1: Maybe you get cranky at three. Maybe you need a cup of soup. I might make you a soup to start the show.
3: I might need a new co-host to start the show.
1: Hang on.
3: John,
1: what do you want me to be?
3: Let's see how we... Well, I've got a long list. Let's see how we go with you in the Fast Five. Here's the question that starts us off. What's the everyday name for a floor-standing pendulum clock?
6: Grandfather clock.
3: Grandfather clock. Yeah. Let me tell you how it gets its name. Mm. Why don't I? Grandfather Clock got its name from the hit 1876 song by Roxette, My Grandfather's Clock, by American singer Henry Clay Work. We've got some of it here.
7: My grandfather's clock was too large for the shelf.
3: So oh, that one.
1: It's no Puerto Rico, I'll tell you that. First time in
3: And how are the toilets?
1: What are the toilets like in Puerto Rico? Ryan, can you Google that?
3: Well, I think you'll get a variety.
1: Question number two.
3: Don't really Google it, Ryan.
1: Let's play Riff Raff.
8: Let me all riff raff backstage.
9: Oh, riff raff everywhere. Got you, I understand. Got to keep out the riff raff.
1: What song features this riff? Rock on.
6: All the dumb things.
3: Oh, no.
1: And there we have it. Question number two of the Fast Five.
3: Can I also just say, you did ask me about the toilets in India, but you didn't ask me about the extraordinary other things I saw.
1: What's one good thing that would get Jonesy to India?
3: No, nothing would get you there because now I know who you are.
1: You know very well who I am. You know very well who I am.
3: I loved it there.
1: I will go and live there.
3: Okay.
1: Go and have a swim in the Ganges.
3: What kind of travel agent are you?
2: You can't flush the toilet paper.
1: Yeah, see, in Puerto Rico. So I went to Greece and

0: You can't flush the toilet
1: you
0: paper.
1: You love
0: there.
1: You had a great time.
0: I love
1: there.
0: Grease, but it's a whole procedure when you go to
1: I
0: the loo.
1: I understand. Most of us understand.
0: You've got to wrap it up and put
1: yes,
0: it in a bin next
1: we
0: year.
1: We understand how toilets work, Brendan, that aren't
0: actually,
1: always the flushing
0: you know what?
1: Kind.
0: After a while, it wasn't that bad.
1: Okay,
0: it became
1: look, just collected them and took them home with you.
0: It became a bit of a thing.
1: Well, give us a call. We're up to riffraff question two.
0: 13 55 22. Why don't you call us on gold?

0: India if you pay me. If someone says we want you to come to India.
1: What an insulting thing to like say to the people of India.
0: No, it's not at all.
1: If you're being a cricketer. Who views the world saying, I'll go there if you pay me? What kind of world traveller, world citizen, sympathetic human being are you? I'll go there if you pay me.
0: I see on the telly what's going on. I get
1: what's going on?
0: Gist of it or what's happening in the broader world. That's why I'm glad I'm here.
1: That Puerto Rican song, and you said, what are the toilets like there?
0: Well, all I did was ask, because of your song Puerto Rico. All I asked was, what's Puerto Rico like?
1: Do they have flush and lose in Puerto Rico?
0: Be part of it.
1: Do I have to wrap it up and then bring it home?
0: Sam Ryan, what did you establish?
2: Yeah, okay. So in major tourist areas, the toilets are fine. I think it's just, more rural.
1: Why they haven't put that in the song, Brendan?
0: Greece, in Athens, I was in a nice hotel and you still had to wrap it all up in paper and put it in the bin.
1: We are living as the highest echelon of elite life, Brendan, with flushing toilets with hot showers.
0: The Greeks say they invented philosophy but not plumbing. So that was the Italians. They did the aqueduct. I'm a fan of history.
1: Okay.
0: You go to Italy, they've got good dunnies. I don't want to start any trouble.
1: When are you opening your travel agency?
0: Let's continue with the Fast Five.
3: How fast can this thing go?
4: Faster than the speed of light. Jonesy and Amanda's
0: Fast Five. I'm just saying it like it is, man.
1: I can't deal with you.
0: You can
1: deal. You're so elitist.
0: How am I elitist?
1: I only go there if you pay me. Can you flush a dunny?
0: That's not. I just know what I like.
1: Well surely stay home and eat a white bread sandwich and shut up.
0: Lara's in Geelong.
1: Hello, Lara. I'm sorry Mum and Dad are fighting.
0: So I go to Geelong. I was there in Geelong the other just a couple of weeks ago.
1: Oh, good on you.
0: I was enjoying my time.
1: Did you flush happily?
0: I did.
1: Lara, hello.
0: I was at the ferry terminal.
1: Oh,
5: hello.
0: Lara.
1: Hello, Lara. You're up for riff raff.
6: Any old riff raff backstage?
7: Oh, riff raff everywhere.
8: Guys, you can't understand. Got to keep out the riff raff.
1: Lara, what song has this riff?
0: It's a banger.
5: All the small things, Blink 182.
1: That's exactly it. Small things. Question number three. This is multiple choice. Where in Australia was the coldest temperature ever recorded? Was it A, in Brendan Jones' heart?
0: No.
1: Was it A, Charlotte's Pass in New South Wales, B, Lyawini in Tasmania, or C, Falls Creek in Victoria, the coldest temperature ever recorded?
5: Oh, I think Charlotte's Pass.
0: Yes,
1: it was in 1994 on June 29, minus 23 degrees.
0: Canadians would be laughing at that. I mean, saying, what's that? They had minus 30.
1: I've been at minus 30 in Canada and I flushed. But I was in part of the country where it's kind of dry near Banff. And so it wasn't as cold as a Sydney winter can feel.
0: My sister lives in Canada. We were coming back and we were driving along and I said, this looks like where they filmed Rambo. And I said to my sister, I said, did they film Rambo? She said, yeah, in Hope. And I said, well, we've got to go and see. And she said, well, that was about 200 kilometres ago.
1: No, don't tell me you didn't make everyone turn around.
0: I was so wanted to turn around and go back.
1: So this story is that you didn't.
0: No.
1: Okay.
0: Flight schedule.
1: Oh, you are a fascinating man.
0: Why are they?
1: You know what?
0: Get me on Getaway. We're Katrina Roundtree and a sarong.
1: Yeah, you wanted to go there and you couldn't either.
0: Lara, what do you call a word that reads the same way backward and forward?
5: Synonym.
1: Oh no, synonym means it means the same.
0: Harrison's in Baldwin. Baldwin's calling.
1: Hi, Harrison.
0: You're a Skyhooks
9: fan. Hi, how are you?
0: Good, bro.
1: What do you call a word that reads the same backwards as forwards? I'm sorry, Harrison.
0: Shari is in Digger's Rest.
1: Hello, Shari. Do you know what you call a word that reads the same forwards as it does backwards?
10: Yes, I do. That would be a palindrome.
1: A palindrome. I've got some examples.
0: Go on.
1: Race car.
0: Mm.
1: Madam, I'm Adam.
0: Okay.
1: Pooping is a sign I poop. Ask your travel agent. That's one. This is question five for you now.
0: This is you, Shari. This is a big time. The mysterious stone circle of Stonehenge can be found in which country?
10: England.
0: And great facilities nearby as well. Those druids, they knew what they were doing. Or the aliens, or whoever put it there. Congratulations, Shari. You have won the Jam Pack. The Jam Pack contains a $250 fuel voucher.
10: That's awesome.
0: That's so

0: Good. That is
1: great. Well, thank you so much, guys.
2: Carry on. And if you'd like to register for the Fast Five, you can do it. JonesyDemander.com.au. Apropos of your Puerto Rico song.
3: Can I a little bit more, please? Come on, Ryan. First time in San Juan,
2: meet Iho. I've got a theory. I'm going to run
3: I
2: it past you.
3: I flushed it twice in Puerto Rico. Yes, Brendan?
2: It's got nothing to do with flushing toilets.
3: Okay, good.
2: 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Also, Martin Dingwall, actor, will be joining us on Gold.
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6: Reports of a crash in Lockridge on Lord Street near Rocher Road. There's a closure in place there and it's busy on both approaches. Also, a call to the traffic hotline to say on Quinata Freeway south out of the Belia Drive exit, there is a car on its side and people out of their cars there. And a broken down truck in East Cannington Road, Highway North, but at the exit to Orong Road, the left lane partially blocked. It's Travel Tuesday at Flight Centre. 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It's Christy with the latest Perth traffic on Gold and 96FM.
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0: Gold. Hello there, it's Jonesy and Amanda driving you home. Thanks for the earworm, says everyone around Australia, and your Puerto Rican song. First time in San Juan, Mi-hijo,
1: capital of Puerto Rico. It's a great song. It did haunt my dreams last night, but I love it.
0: So I was doing a bit of thinking about this last night. And it all stems from 80s TV sitcoms.
1: Well, the thing is, it does have a familiarity to it. We feel nostalgic almost when you hear the song. What's your theory?
0: Well, I'm thinking, you remember The Facts of Life? You take a book, you take a bag, you take them all from there. You have The Facts of Life, The Facts of Life. There's a and that begat Growing Pains.
1: Oh, as long as we got it's all the same song, isn't it?
0: Yeah. And then that begat Full House.
1: Wow, it's the same song.
0: And it all started with The Greatest American Hero.
1: And do you think that sounds like Puerto Rico?
0: It's all there. And the shows are all pretty much similar, except for The Greatest American Hero. It's a guy, school teacher, finds a magic suit and turns into a superhero aiding the FBI.
1: Does he throw chalk?
0: There might have been a chance.
1: So you're saying that those themes are why we respond to the Puerto Rico song, because it sounds familiar. She said clarifying things for him.
0: Yeah. Okay. We should enter details of this show into AI. You
1: know, see if you can put your underpants and a cape on.
0: A totally reasonable man does a show with a woman of high standing, and we've got our, what would you call Ryan? I'm just spitballing this.
1: I can tell.
0: We can put it all into AI.
1: What would it sound like? Is that where you're leading this conversation?
0: I'm just spitballing it. You never know. This stuff, this hour, it all comes out.
1: You never know.
0: And we might get to Puerto Rico.
1: I'm not going with you, that's for sure. First time in
0: San Juan. We do know that there's flushing toilets in the good parts.
1: In the good parts.
0: In the good parts. So that's where you'll find me.
1: I can't deal with you today. Yeah, I really can't deal with you.
0: You can deal because...
1: Because why?
0: Because Martin Dinglewall has a new movie. I'm very excited about it. He's going to be joining us next on Gold.
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4: There's a broken down truck in East Cannington Row Highway North, out of the exit to Orong Road. The left lane is partially blocked. Also, there is a vehicle on its side, Kwinana Freeway South, out of the exit to Billiard Drive. It's partially blocking the running lane there. People out of their cars, and please be very mindful on the approach. Traffic is slow there. 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Miss anything else, please call our traffic hotline on 9323 9696. It's Christy with the latest Perth traffic on Gold 96FM.
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0: 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Hello, it's Jonesy and Amanda driving you home.
1: We love seeing our Aussie counterparts do amazing things in Hollywood. And our next guest, Martin Dingwall, is no exception. This powerhouse actor has gone all the way to the high deserts of Utah to film his latest project. It's called This Bloody Country. No electricity, no running water, just coyotes and dust. That is commitment. He plays a hardened Aussie guide protecting pioneers in a brilliant new frontier drama. Martin Dingwall, hello.
0: Give it up for him.
2: Well, that sounds like a movie I'd like to do. I didn't know about it.
0: You should get on this. It sounds good.
2: Sorry, firstly, hello, Jonesy. Hello, Amanda.
1: Hi, hello there, Martin. You?
0: I know that
2: so
0: it's
2: good
0: all
2: to see you guys again.
0: Well, we haven't seen you. We haven't seen you since what, the Nowhere Men, the Nothing Men?
2: The Nothing Men, probably about more than a decade ago.
0: That was a, by the way, that was a great movie. If you get
2: still
0: a chance.
2: It's a great movie. I'm just releasing it actually in the next 2-3 months in Australia because it never got released.
0: Well, it never came out. I went to the premiere.
2: Well, it screened one time because it was a digital film before we could do digital. So it's just been locked up in litigation and digital.
0: Really?
2: The digital void for 15 years. It's never been released. For all the support you guys gave it, it never got released.
1: So when can we see it now then?
0: Yeah.
2: Well, I'll be having that on Amazon Australia in the next 3 months.
0: Okay.
1: Wow. Okay.
0: Well, here's me thinking, because I actually said, didn't I say to anyone who cared to listen, I said, what's wrong? Why isn't this movie? Why aren't we seeing this movie? It had Colin Friels, it had you, it was bloody, it was so good.
2: Because we got 100% Rotten Tomato rating.
1: Yeah.
2: It did amazing business for us in America who could handle digital. In Australia, there was one screen, and as it turned out, the powers that be wouldn't help us get a print of a digital film, so we could not release it. Oh. It sat on one screen. It sat there for 3 weeks, and so it is a complete, 15 years later, it is a completely unexploited film anywhere in the world.
1: Wow.
2: I don't want to get too much into the violins, but that journey bankrupted me.
0: Well, let's get the violence. I want this thing to become the biggest thing in the world, man. I want you to get your money back.
2: Well, actually, it was here in the string section, but it was a substantial loss. I'd come out of Home and Away, and it was I'd banked about 150 from that, 150 grand, and I lost all of that on that film. Mm. So it was quite a baptism into it was an initiation into manhood. But there it sits, and I own it. And I'm now going to release it now that all this is, now that I'm back in Australia, now that I'm setting up my life here again, because Hollywood's been great for me, but I'm back here now raising my son, and I've got that film sitting there. So I shall release This Bloody Country, which came out last week on Amazon.
0: Yeah. Let's focus
2: on
0: that.
2: In the next 3 months, I will release The Nothing Men.
0: I'll pin all what we've just said in 3 months. You get in contact, and we'll. I want to make this happen,
1: absolutely,
0: mate. Seriously. It is such
2: Thank
0: a
2: you.
0: Good movie.
1: But with This
2: Thank
1: Bloody Country,
2: much.
1: This is perfect timing to be doing these sort of frontier stories. It is what everyone's wanting at the moment, isn't it?
2: Well, I agree just because of the response we've had in America. But what I will say, Amanda, is I think people are wanting to have shown that they want to see character-driven, real kind of men and women going through real emotional journeys on screen, as opposed to just the Marvels. They also do want to see old school cinema, which is what this writer-director has given us.
0: Yep. Well, this is great.

0: going to. This is you.
1: It's the year of you.
0: This is the year of Martin Dingwall. It's going to happen. This Bloody Country is out now on Prime Video. Check it out. And also coming out, we're not going to talk about it too much now, but The Nothing Man is coming, and it is a great movie.
2: Thank you for your interest and support, guys. Honest to God.
0: Martin, thank you for joining
1: Lovely
0: us.
1: Lovely to talk to you. Take care.
2: Listen, so good. I'll throw a bomb your way when we're ready to go with The Nothing Man. But thank you guys for giving me the airtime and for giving a shit.
0: Really? No one
3: maybe
0: else does.
3: Right, your tagline.
1: Maybe speech writing is your
0: that's
1: future.
0: Our new, that's our new bumper sticker, courtesy of you. Thank you, bro.
1: Thank you.
2: Thank you very much.
1: See
2: God
1: you.
2: Love you.
1: Bye.
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0: Centre. But at the exit to Belia Drive, the exit lane's partially blocked and traffic is busy on the approach. At a broken down truck in East Cannington Road, Highway North, but at the exit to Orong Road, incident response are in place and traffic is busy there. 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
2: It's 17 degrees. Hello, I'm Faye Papel. Western Power has cancelled all non-essential work to focus on getting the power back on for residents still affected by the weekend storms. Around 10,000 customers are still without power, down from 26,000 yesterday, as crews work on recovery efforts. Most customers are in the southwest, along with some in Myeree, Beaconsfield and Serpentine. Business leaders have slammed today's wage increase, saying it'll only spell bad news for the economy. The Fair Work Commission has handed down a 4.75% increase for the almost 3 million workers on awards, while the minimum wage is going up 6%. David Alexander from the Chamber of Commerce and Industry says this could really hurt businesses.
3: For some small businesses, this will be too much to bear. For some businesses, they will pass that on and it'll end up in inflation. For others, they'll wear it themselves. It could be the tipping point for some businesses. Others will scale back their investment intentions.
2: A preliminary report into a plane crash in Broome has found that the pilots requested a defective plane for training purposes. Seven people were injured when the plane went down in mangroves in March. The investigation will look at whether the close placement of the stop and start buttons next to each other had anything to do with the plane crashing. In an effort to strengthen emergency response in regional areas, ECU is launching a fast-track course for nurses. The new university pathway will be available from next month, allowing regional nurses to complete their Bachelor of Paramedical Science part-time while they continue to work. And the relationship between the US and Israel has blown up over the military strikes on Lebanon. Donald Trump angry that the strikes threaten the US agreement with Iran. He's told Benjamin Netanyahu that everyone hates him because of this.
4: Terry White Chemmart are dedicated to keeping busy people moving. 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
2: In sport, West Coast coach Andrew McWalter admits he's disappointed star defender Ruben Ginby was pelted with a lemon post-match. On Seven, he suggested it could be investigated.
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2: Perth's weather dropping to 8 degrees tonight. A slight chance of a morning shower and 18 tomorrow. Sunshine and 19 for Thursday. Right now it's 17 degrees in Perth. And your next chance to win Lisa and Russell's golden ticket to Robbie Williams is tomorrow morning from 6 on Gold 96 FM.
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15: You wanted to play John
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15: Citizen. 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
8: Costco
15: John,
8: container.
15: Give us a call.
8: No, I've said, what about, ain't nobody got time for that? Thank
15: so
8: you,
15: we're
8: sweet
15: asking
8: friend.
15: You the stories that you just yep. don't have time for. We're going to select a winner, and every day, look, I'm wearing it today. It needs a few links taken out. Luckily, I work for the missing link, so it should be okay.
8: Just talking about you, Ryan.
15: Oh, no. But it's a gorgeous watch worth over $3,000.
8: I think it's more of a manly watch, but it's a, it's what's,
15: well, a lot of women wear masculine watches.

0: I do too.
1: What do you call it?
0: Unisex.
1: That's it. I was going to say bisexual. Yesterday's winner of Ain't Nobody Got Time For That was Melanie. She had no time for watching her husband wash his golf clubs in the sink. She's already a golf widow. What, now I have to sit and watch this? Ain't nobody got time for that.
2: Ain't nobody got time for that.
0: She's one to watch. It could be your turn next.
1: JonesyDemanded.com.au. Three finalists coming up next on Gold.

0: Gold. Hello there, it's Jonesy and Amanda driving you home this 2nd of June.
1: Ain't nobody got time for that.
0: I've been waiting for the day we could use Sweet Brown again.
2: Before we had that Puerto Rico song, we had that.
0: And we had Sweet Brown. Every day, a limited edition Citizen Atessa watch worth over $3,000 could be yours. Modelled by Amanda
2: I'm
0: right
2: holding
0: now.
2: It in my hand. It's a beautiful, beautiful watch.
0: That put your fingerprints all over it.
2: Well, you know, I'll breathe on it. It makes it worth $4,000.
0: Oh, okay.
2: Maybe not.
0: To win... You can register at jonesyandamanda.com.au. We ought to hear what is you don't have time for. Yesterday, Amanda, someone parked a car in, a little scooter rider.
2: That's right.

0: The person who won the watch yesterday said that her husband goes to play golf every weekend, comes home and washes his golf clubs in the kitchen sink.
1: Already, Mel is a golfing widow, and then the ignominy of watching her husband wash his clubs in the sink.
0: What have we got today?
1: Well, first up we have Christina.
0: She said, this one is very fitting, she said, for Tin Hat Tuesday. She said, I've got no time for people who think everything is a conspiracy theory. It's like a vegan walking into a restaurant and nagging us meat eaters.
1: True that.
2: I haven't got time for that.
0: Next up,
1: it's Danny.
0: He says, I don't have time for my kids' childcare workers for telling me via an app that my boys ate vegetarian pasta with mushrooms and other veggies. But when they're at home, their diet consists of hot dogs and chicken nuggets.
1: That's where they're getting their nutrition. And Dana.
0: Dana said, I don't have time for people who deliberately have their car headlights on high beam all the time. Mm. So bloody entitled.
2: Ain't nobody got time for
1: that. I think it's those fancy headlights. The three worthy winners, but there can be only one.
0: Today's
1: and it is...
0: winner is... Danny. Hi, Danny.
3: How you going, guys?
1: Danny,
0: very
1: it's
0: well.
1: You.
0: It's you. Those terrible WhatsApp groups of people telling you how your kids are behaving when they're nothing like that at home.
3: Yeah, exactly right. There is nothing worse.
1: Yeah, but having said that, they are getting the nutrition that they need.
0: Oh,
1: at the
0: no, they're not. Do you think they're eating that there, or are they just telling you they are?
1: Oh, they're making it up.
3: I don't believe a word.
0: No,
3: put on that.
0: That's right. I think they just write it down and say, "Wow, they had a tadukken today for lunch, and that was great."
1: Danny, congratulations. You have won the Citizen Atessa Super Titanium Excellence Japan-made precision powered by EcoDrive Innovation. Now with Amanda's breath all over the glass.
0: Are you lucky man, Danny?
3: Thank you so much, guys. That's amazing.
1: Right, carry on about your business,
0: Danny.
1: Mate. We'll do it again tomorrow.
0: Yeah.
1: Well, I can't impress upon you enough. JonesyAmanda.com.au to be a part of this for tomorrow. In the meantime, it's Tin Hat Tuesday.
0: Oh, dear. Get your elf oil out and get ready.
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5: The crash in Joondalup, Mitchell Freeway South at a Hodges Drive. The left lane's blocked, police and towing on site. Vehicle rollover in Jandakot. Quinana Freeway South at exit to Armidale Road is now closed. And a broken out truck in East Cannington Road, Highway North at the exit to Orong Road. 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If you see anything else, please call our traffic hotline on 9323 9696. It's Christy with the latest Perth traffic on Gold 96 FM.

0: Gold. Hello there, it's Jonesy and Amanda driving you home this Tuesday, the 2nd of June.
1: Excuse me, Brendan.
0: Yes, ma'am.
1: Put your tin hat on.
0: Well, we haven't started Tin Hat Tuesday yet.
1: Yes, we have. We're about to.
0: So once I hear the theremin.
1: The theremin.
0: No, the theremin, that's that scent. That's why the girls.
1: Not a pheromone.
0: Theremin.
1: Theremin. Pheromone.
0: Pheromone is.
1: Put your hat on. So.
0: Attractive scent.
1: I tell you what I've got today. If you'd like to give us a call with your conspiracy theory, 1355-22, I've got a couple that I found this
0: week. Okay.
1: How about this one? What if they couldn't get us with COVID jabs? So then they released the weight loss jabs to reach everyone else.
0: Oh, that's a good idea.
1: What are we being jabbed with except?
0: You got the way go and the me go.
1: Yeah, but
0: and
1: what are we getting jabbed with though?
0: Oh, I don't know. It makes you lose weight though.
1: Well, sign me up.
0: There goes your gut.
1: Happy for it. There goes your gut.
0: There goes your
1: the
0: gut.
1: The aliens have got my gut and I'm happy for it. That's the T-shirt I want. But what about this one? I find this one quite fascinating.
0: What is it?
1: Have a listen.
2: The question I want to pose to you is, what if there were never actually six friends sitting in that coffee shop? What if there was only one woman sitting on a park bench alone, imagining the entire thing in her head? When you watch Friends, there's one character that just doesn't make sense a lot of the times and doesn't fit in with the rest. And it's also the one friend out of the bunch that has an extremely dark background. This is, of course, Phoebe Buffay. A lot of her character is pretty much a mystery, with only getting bits of information throughout the show. What we do know about her is that for a portion of her childhood, she grew up on the streets, as she lost her mother at a young age, and yet somehow a girl who grew up on the streets with no formal education went on to learn multiple languages, and she had moments in the show where she seemed to be a downright genius, it just was never used in the proper context. So this theory goes that Phoebe never actually made it out of homelessness. She simply peered into Central Park Cafe and saw a few friends hanging out drinking coffee, and pictured herself within that friend group and built an entire story and life within her head. And for the duration of the show, you get 10 seasons inside of Phoebe's twisted imagination.
0: The wow. Dark Friends theory.
1: Wow. And when you hear in light of that,
0: yeah,
1: some of the storylines that she had, when she talks about her history, you think, how did she get to be with those others in that privileged growing up position in New York? Like, for example, this one.
3: I remember when I first came to this city, I was 14. My mom had just killed herself and my stepdad was back in prison. And I got here and I didn't know anybody. And I ended up living with this albino guy who was like cleaning windshields outside Port Authority. And then he killed himself. And then I found aromatherapy. So believe me, I know exactly how you feel.
1: Aromatherapy was enough for her to turn her life
0: and
1: around.
0: And she did have this.
4: Smelly cat, smelly
0: that's
4: cat.
0: That's the work of a deranged
4: what
0: person.
4: Are they feeding you?
1: Fascinating that she was homeless the whole time, looked through the window and saw the rest of the cast in the show, saw all the other characters and imagined that she was part of it the whole time.
0: The Dark Friends theory. That was the problem.
1: Why?
0: Well, actually, there's no Dark Friends, but the Dark Friends theory.
1: Well, what have you got for us? It's time for you to tell us what your conspiracy theories are. 1355-22, let's put on our tin hats.
0: Tin hat up. 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
6: Still a crash in June. Love Mitchell Freeway South at a Hodges Drive has the left lane blocked, traffic slow. With that vehicle rollover in Jandakot, Kwinana Freeway South at exit to Armidale Road is closed, traffic busy. And a broken down truck in East Cannington Row Highway northbound at the exit to Orong Road. Incident response are on site. From concepts to completion, major infrastructure developments are transforming WA. Together, we're building for tomorrow. Search Building for Tomorrow to find out what it means for you. 18 degrees in Perth tomorrow, currently 17. If you said anything else, please call our traffic hotline on 9323 9696. It's Christy with the latest Perth traffic on Gold 96 FM.
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0: gold. Hello there. It's Jonesy and Amanda driving you home. It is Tin Hat Tuesday.
1: Tin Hat's on, gentlemen. Come on, I should have to remind you.
2: I don't know, hey.
1: Tin Hat's on.
0: Are you saying we're becoming a bit...
1: casual, a bit blasé about
0: tin hats. Recalcitrant with our tin hat.
1: If we don't put our hats on, the alien thoughts will get in.
0: Yeah.
1: Might be too late for some of us, Brendan.
0: You can call us with any of your crazy-ass conspiracies. 1355 22. I, for one, am not a big conspiracy person. I've been in this business for a long time. And a lot of people say, oh, you're part of the problem, man. I don't know anything. If I knew there were lizard people, I'm sure I would have seen them by now. But I haven't.
1: Not even after 18 beers on a Friday night.
0: I haven't seen lizard people.
1: Let's be clear. I'm happy to accept and hear your conspiracy theories, but I'm not that person either.
0: Greg is with us.
1: Hi, Greg. Have you got your tin hat on?
3: I will next week. I'm sorry. I've mislaid it.
1: Okay. Over to you.
3: Are you sitting down?
1: Yes.
3: Okay, this is a scoop. Back in the 50s, President Dwight Eisenhower signed a treaty with an alien civilization when they landed their flying saucer at the Edwards Air Force Base. And they told the aliens they could do what they want. Why do you think there are so many abductions of people in the news and on the net and things like that?
1: Are there actual abductions? People say they have crop circles in their pubes and anally probed and things. That's just Ryan.
0: Is that you, Greg?
1: But where are the people who've actually been abducted?
3: I haven't been anally probed, I mean, according to my recent history, but just to bear with me.
1: Yeah.
3: Look at all the massive gains in technology in the last 50 years. Where's it all come from? Genetic sequencing, fiber optics, lasers, stealth aircraft, stealth submarines. Mm. Where the hell did it all come from? It didn't come overnight.
0: But it did.
1: But it didn't
0: come
1: overnight.
0: Could be like the Men in Black in the movie The Men in Black. That's pretty much what happened.
1: But it didn't come overnight.
0: No,
1: Greg, I appreciate what you're saying, but I don't like downplaying human ingenuity.
0: Once you start having a go at the scientists, Greg, Amanda gets a little bit...
1: I get my lab coat in a twist.
0: Gets it in a bunch.
1: Right, but Greg, thank you.
0: That's all right, Greg.
1: Thank you, Greg.
0: No judgment.
1: All theories are listened

0: to here.
1: Thank you. Peter!
0: Hello, Peter. What's your conspiracy?
2: Well, you know how basically everyone in Australia loves Vegemite.
0: Yes.
1: True.
2: Well, and basically outside of Australia, nobody loves Vegemite.
0: Yeah.
1: Mm-hmm.
2: Well, I found out why that is.
0: Mm-hmm.
2: They've actually put a tiny, tiny bit of amount of Vegemite in our immunisations.
1: Right.
2: And as we get it older, they're boosted. They put a little bit in the COVID as well, so it's all boosted. So everyone in Australia loves Vegemite.
0: But why? What's the advantage of having us all to love Vegemite? Is that how powerful the Vegemite company is?
2: Yeah, yeah. No.
1: Right.
0: Peter? Peter had a bit of a chuckle just then. I know.
1: If you're not going to take this seriously, Peter.
0: Well, Peter, thank you.
1: I'm happy for it.
0: Sign me up.
1: I've been getting vaccines and having Vegemite since I was 6 weeks old.
0: That's right.
1: So I don't know.
0: Why don't you put toast in the other arm?
1: What's wrong with me?
0: Well, I don't have time, Brendan.
1: We'll keep this going. 13:55:22, Tin Hat Tuesday on Gold.
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4: Crash remains in Joondalup up Mitchell Freeway south at a Hodges Drive. The left lane is blocked. Still that vehicle rollover in Jandakot. As a result, Kwinana Freeway south at exit to Armidale Road is closed and towing services working on site. A broken down truck in East Cannington Road Highway northbound at the exit to Orong Road. Choose fuel uncertainty and being over a barrel. 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Currently 16. If you have anything else, please call our traffic hotline on 9323 9696. It's Christy with the latest Perth traffic on Gold 96 FM.
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0: Gold, it's Jonesy and Amanda driving you home this Tuesday. Not any ordinary Tuesday. It is a Tin Hat Tuesday.
1: Do you believe in that the world is flat? I don't know, eh?
0: Other radio stations are now stealing this.
2: Are they?
0: Yes. I don't want to mention anyone's names because I don't want to embarrass Fifi and Fev.
2: Are they wearing tin hats?
0: They are. They're wearing the tin hats. I'm just saying.
2: Well, it's a this is your form folly. Of flattery.
0: This is your folly. Rob, who is a regular contributor to Tin Hat Tuesday, is with us.
2: Hello, Rob.
3: How are you?
0: Rob, very I was well. A bit worried that we hadn't heard from you. I was thinking, what's happened? Did big conspiracy get to you?
3: No conspiracy got to me.
0: For those that aren't aware of Rob, by the way, Rob was the one that gave us the

0: conspiracy that the Alcatraz SPs were indeed the people that went to the moon.
1: Or didn't go to the moon.
2: To go where?
1: The people who were, yes, who played the role of being the astronauts.
0: What have you got for us today, Rob?
2: Before I get to it, I put the photographs of both the astronauts and the escapees through Gemini AI, mm-hmm, did a forensic analysis, and guess what the result was?
1: Nothing. I'm joking.
0: 99.9% match. Well, Rob, I'll take your word on it. What have you got for it today?
2: Frequencies.
0: Yes. I like frequencies.
2: Yeah. You know how they say that we're at the forefront of technology and all that, but the ancients had better technology than we have today.
0: Yeah.
1: Who did and how? To give us more details, Rob.
2: The ancients, the Egyptians.
0: Oh, right, yeah, yep.
2: And all that, even the Hebrews.
0: What did the Hebrews actually do? I know the Egyptians built the pyramids.
1: Yes, they did.
0: The Egyptians built the pyramids.
1: You said I don't think they
0: did. No, I know the Egyptians built the pyramids.
1: But they didn't use the technology, they used maths.
0: Mm, and water.
2: Well, I've got an ancient document, right, in my possession, which actually says that that the pyramids were built at the same time, or roughly around the same time as Solomon's Temple.
1: I don't know.
0: I'm not familiar with Solomon's Temple,
1: and I don't know what the significance of that means, Rob.
2: The significance, the same builder that built Solomon's Temple around 1000 BC,
1: Scotty Cam,
2: built the pyramids.
0: Ah. Okay, well, that sounds reasonable.
1: I would be taking your word for it.
0: Hey, you know what, Rob, Jemwai Rye was just waving his hands around. So he, DJ Ryan, is that right?
3: Yeah.
0: DJ Ryan and DJ Foxy have put together. So you know how you said this?
2: To do what? To go where?
0: They've put together.
2: I was waiting for it.
0: Well, they've put together a sick beat. Just stick there. Have a listen to this.
4: Liftoff. We have a liftoff.
5: Roger. We copy. Loud and clear.
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7: Do you know the real names of the Apollo 11 astronauts before they became astronauts?
8: Neil Armstrong, Buzz Aldrin and Michael Collins.
7: Michael Collins was known as Frank Morris. Armstrong was known as Clarence Anglin, and Buzz Aldrin was John Anglin.
8: Why did they change their names, Rob?
7: They are the Alcatraz escapees.
8: But what about all the training for years they would have had to do?
2: To do what? To go where? To do what? To go where? To do what? To go where? To go where? To go where? To do what? To go where?
1: Move over the Puerto Rico song.
0: Melton will be going off tonight, Rob, when they hear that.
2: I'd like to get a copy of that.
0: It's there.
1: It's in Solomon's mind awaiting you.
0: Rob, thank you.
1: Thanks, Rob. Always nice to talk to you.
0: And if you'd like to join us on Tin Hat Tuesday, it's that easy. 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
17: Still that broken down truck in East Cannington, Rome Highway northbound at the exit to Orong Road. Traffic is slow through there. And the vehicle rollover in Jandakot, Kwinana Freeway southbound at the exit to Armidale Road, that's cleared. It's all back open. The freeway northbound, so Anchortel Road, Millplay Road to the city, then Hutton Street through to Shenton Avenue. It's Travel Tuesday at Flight Centre. 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
20: It's 17 degrees. Hello, I'm Fee Papel. Emergency services are still cleaning up following the weekend storms. 10,000 customers are still without power, most in the southwest, along with properties in Myaree, Beaconsfield and Serpentine. Western Power says crews are on the job with the storm damaging the main electricity network across the state. The Australian flag is flying at half-mast at all government buildings today as a mark of respect for WA's longest-serving Member of Parliament, Bill Graydon. Politicians and defence leaders attending the state funeral for the decorated World War II veteran at St George's Cathedral this morning. His son Jim speaking at the service.
21: One lifelong mission of his was to seek fair treatment for his fellow veterans, and I think he honoured that commitment.
20: Fair Work has given the country's lowest paid workers a rise while acknowledging staff won't be much better off. The 4.75% increase equates to an extra $1.49 an hour, while inflation is forecast to hit 4.8% next month. But Fair Work Commission President Adam Hatcher says they couldn't do more at this time.
22: It would not be practicable or responsible in the current

0: range will work in a standalone store.
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0: In sport, Eagles star Ruben Jinbi scored a perfect 10 in the AFL Coaches Association votes following the game with Essendon. The senior coach from opposing teams voting on the top five players after each game. The defender getting 5 points from both Andrew McWalter and Dean Solomon for his best on-ground performance during the 30-point win. Perth's weather dropping to 8 degrees tonight. The slight chance of a morning shower and a top of 18 tomorrow. Blue skies and 19 for Thursday. Right now it's 17 degrees in Perth, and your next chance to win Lisa and Russell's golden ticket to Robbie Williams is tomorrow morning from 6 on Gold 96 FM.
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9: Jonesy's always knocking Amanda.
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11: Stick it in the guts, Barry.
3: Big news, Australia. Our population has reached 28 million today, according to Australian Bureau of Statistics. It's thought now that Australia will reach 30 million people in the next few years. Mm-hmm. So at 6 o'clock this morning, 6 o'clock on Tuesday, based on a growth rate set at most information, etc., we have reached 22 million.
4: No, 28 million.
3: 28 million. I'm not good at this. 6 million just have had a heart attack.
4: Pauline's in control already.
3: Well, that's what's interesting here, is that...
4: Who's the person? Who's the 28
3: million? Who are you? Hand up. Because Australian population growth in recent times has been largely driven by overseas migration. So it's not necessarily birth of a baby. Mm-hmm. Imagine giving birth to a full adult.
4: Yeah.
3: That'd be painful.
4: Yeah, I like the idea of a little baby.
3: The growth rate assumes that every minute and 15 seconds, another person is added to the Australian population. Well, this is the problem. Not a problem, but we are living longer and having fewer children. We are an ageing population. Mm-hmm. So according to the data, there were 1.48 babies per woman on average in 2024. This year, don't rub your face, there's a record low and a dip from 1.5 the previous year. So we are 0.2 less percent of a baby for each woman.
4: Have to get back to the workbench.
3: Well, you can't.
4: No need for your language.
3: Yeah, you've been done.
4: I have. I had a vasectomy.
3: Yeah, you've been stitched up.
4: You know, I was too virile. It was a problem.
3: Whose problem?
4: Come here.
3: Whose problem?
4: Well, you know... There would be
3: too many Joneses if you didn't stop at 3.
4: And what a great country it would be. What a great country it would be. James Vanderbeek's ex-wife. Is this what I think it is?
3: I'm going to tell you the story. It may have come up on your socials.
4: Yep.
3: James Vanderbeek's ex has remarried. Don't judge anything until I get to tell you what's happening.
4: Also, new developments in the sock, shoe thing that we talked about yesterday. And Instagram is here. If you would like to play Instagram, you can call us when we ask you. 1355 22. It's handy to have that number around. JonesyandAmanda.com.au as well. On Gold.

0: Gold, hello there. It's Jonesy Demander driving you home. We have the whip poll from time to time. It's a barometer on what the broader community thinks about any given subject. Some people say, isn't that just the pub test? The pub test is what the broader community thinks about any given subject in the pub.
1: Yeah. So yesterday,
0: so they're two different kettles of fish.
1: We asked you what you thought about something very controversial. Something I must say that I assumed everyone did the same, but not everyone does. How do you put on your socks and shoes? Is it sock, sock, shoe, shoe, or sock, shoe, sock, shoe? Here's pretty much how it went.
2: I'm sock, shoe, sock, shoe.
1: Are you?
2: As I'm getting older, it's hard enough to get my leg up to put the sock on. Why am I putting it down again to then have to get it up again to put my shoe on?
3: Yeah, sock, sock, shoe, shoe.
4: Yeah, sock, shoe, sock, shoe.
1: And what's your reasoning?
4: Left leg up, sock on, shoe on, down, right.
1: Kind of makes sense, you know.
5: I actually just had to do it because I'm going to see my physio, and I put my sock, then shoe, sock, then shoe.
6: I go sock, shoe, but taking them off, shoe, shoe, sock, sock.
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8: I do shoe, shoe, sock, sock.
0: So you put your socks on over your shoes.
8: I do sock, sock.
1: Gabriel, are you trying to rage bait us?
8: Probably.
1: Okay. If someone was listening to this conversation from another planet, they'd think, how weird is
0: what?
1: That?
0: Well, then we're, yes.
1: So 81% of people, pretty much on our socials, said they go sock, sock, shoe, shoe.
0: Mm-hmm.
1: But I was getting a coffee this morning down near the beach, and I go to the same little coffee shop, and Michelle, who works in that coffee
0: what
1: shop.
0: What did she say?
1: He said that he thought he did sock, sock, shoe, shoe. But notice this morning, he's actually sock, shoe, sock, shoe. And I think I'm the same. I think I'm sock, shoe, sock, shoe. So I wonder if everyone says what they are, but then this morning when you put your shoes and your socks on, maybe discovered you weren't that.
0: Well, I keep all my shoes in a different cupboard to where my socks are. So I put the sock, so it would be foolish for me to put one sock on, one shoe on, because then I'd have to go up the stairs to get to the sock drawer. So if I, do you know what
1: in
0: I mean?
1: In your bedroom, have you got stairs in your bedroom?
0: Yeah. Don't you?
1: No. My bedroom is one floor.
0: Not a whole floor.
1: No, I mean, I don't have a two-story bedroom. Not many people do.
0: It's like a lofty.
1: Right.
0: Yeah. Okay. Oh, hang on, haven't you got a lift? Yours is a lady's lingerie.
1: No, your lift is in your shoes.
0: You know what? I'm not sensitive about my height.
1: No, and I made that up because I know you're not. I don't talk about the things I know you're very sensitive about. I've got those for a separate conversation.
0: Thank you for that.
1: So, coming up next, I fell for some clickbait and I reckon other people have too. We'll talk about it next.
0: That's coming up on Gold.
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10: Still a broken down track in East Cannington Row, Highway northbound at the exit to Orong Road. Incident response are on site. You can get around it, but traffic is slow. And a breakdown in Jandakot, Kwinana Freeway southbound before Armidale Road. The right lane is closed by incident response. The traffic's busy there too, so take care. Huge car rental damage premiums are for the birds. Instead, book at No Birds and get cheap, easy damage cover. Nobirds.com.au. Cheap, cheap. 18 degrees in Perth tomorrow, currently 16. If there's anything else, please call our traffic hotline on 9323 9696. It's Christy with the latest Perth traffic on Gold 96 FM.

0: Gold. Hello there. It's Jonesy and Amanda driving you home across Australia with Jam Nation.
1: So, I've seen a lot of articles on this just in the last day or so, and I went, what the hell? And then I saw this story.
2: James van der Beek's ex-wife has married 4 months after he died. The Dawson's Creek star passed away in February, aged 48, after a brave battle with stage 3 colorectal cancer. Now his former spouse, 49-year-old Heather McComb, has revealed her happy chapter with Scott Michael Campbell.
0: So 3 months.
1: This is all these headlines from The Sun. James van der Beek's ex-wife marries 4 months after Dawson Creek's tragic death. This is from USA Today. James van der Beek's ex-wife, Heather, marries Scott Michael Campbell. James van der Beek's ex-wife marries 4 months after his death, et cetera, et cetera. Daily News, People Magazine, all of that. The story, when you look closer, I fell for that and thought, oh, my goodness, they were madly in love or seemed to be. What's happened 4 months later after he's died? The story is that that's his first wife who has remarried, and they broke up 15 years ago.
0: Right.
1: So that's why this is complete clickbait. Heather McComb was his first wife. They were married from 2003 to 2010. She has remarried. His second wife, with whom he has 6 children, has not remarried. Mm-hmm. And she would be horrified that these headlines have made it look like this. He's on good terms with his ex. You know, she, when he passed away, posted lots of stuff saying, I'm grieving for his family, etc. But this makes it look like she has just turned around and remarried 4 months later.
0: It's the world we live in. It's the clickbait.
1: I
0: always
1: also,
0: say go to the fourth paragraph.
1: That's the thing. I looked at the headlines and went, what the hell?
0: Yeah.
1: And unless I'd read further, I would have just left it at that.
0: I got a theory here. I think women are more susceptible to clickbait than men. It's just an anecdotal thing I've noticed. But I find more often than not, women are usually the people that will go, oh, this is outrageous. And you go, well, did you read the fourth paragraph? I don't really base it on anything else. This is just an anecdotal thing.
1: And is it stories about pop culture like this, which women are probably more likely to devour anyway?
0: Guys don't care.
1: No, that's right. Women are the more gossipy storytellers, really.
0: Because guys are like me. If I see someone, they say, wait till the end. I go, nah,

0: But traditionally, this is why women consume this kind of content more than men, is because that was our even our cave way, is that women were the keepers of the information and gossip was what kept us alive. Gossip was what told us who's safe and who's not safe and what's going to happen and this and that. Well, you guys didn't have to do that. Yeah. You were just...
1: We're out there hunting the woolly mammoth.
0: Would it kill you to do that again? I'm off to get the sausages at the shops.
1: Dragging the women around by their hair. That's according to the Flintstones.
0: It's that documentary.
1: Coming up, Instagram is here. Would you like to win $2,000? It's been some time since we've fed the beast.
0: We'd like to do it. Give us a call. Yeah.
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3: There's a breakdown in Burswood, Graham Farmer Freeway, eastbound of Victoria Park Drive. The left lane's closed by incident response traffic. Slow there. The broken down truck in East Cannington, Rogue Highway, northbound at the exit to Orong Road. That's cleared. And the breakdown in Jandakot, Quinata Freeway, southbound before Armidale Road has also cleared. 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If you have anything else, please call our traffic hotline on 9323 9696. It's Christy with the latest Perth traffic on Gold 96 FM.
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3: Let's do it today. Come on. Let's
0: 10 questions, 60 seconds on the clock. You could pass if you don't know an answer. We'll come back to that question if time permits. You get all the questions right, you win $1,000. Little Keno here, Mark of Frankston, wants you to win the money.
3: I do, Mark. How are you?
4: Yep. Good. How are you?
3: Very well. And if you do get the 1,000, you can go with 1,000 or you can play double or nothing with a bonus question.
0: More times than not, Mark, it's the cool cucumber person that wins this. And you sound very cool cucumber.
4: Oh, thank you. I feel like it.
3: All right, Mark. Well, let's see what we can do. 10 questions, 60 seconds. Do say pass if you're not sure. We might have time to come back, okay?
4: Yep.
3: All right, Mark. Deep breath, because here comes question number one. What number comes before six?
4: Five.
3: Question two. What does the Cookie Monster famously eat?
4: Cookies.
3: Question three. The slang word servo is short for what?
4: Service station.
3: Question four. Who is Kel Knight married to in Kath and Kim?
4: Pass.
3: Question five. How many days are there in a leap year?
4: 364.
3: Oh, no. A leap year is one more. It's 366.
4: Yeah. My bad.
3: That's all right. And Kel is married to Kath in Kath and Kim.
4: Yeah.
3: Oh.
4: I thought it.
3: Mark, thank you.
0: You were cool cucumber, but maybe too cool.
4: Yeah, gave it a go.
0: You gave it a red hot go.
3: You did, Mark. Thank you. We'll play again tomorrow.
0: JonesyAndAmanda.com.au if you would like to join.
3: It's going to go off soon, I'm sure.
0: I know it's Tin Hat Tuesday.
3: Yeah. We've done Tin Hat Tuesday.
0: Well, no, I've just got another one that's come across my desk. Unlike you, I actually have a desk. And I'd like to bring it to the table.
3: I'm happy for you. Well, unlike you, I have a table.
0: Between the two, they can do this conspiracy. That's coming up on Gold.

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1: The breakdown in Burrs with Graham Farmer Freeway, eastbound at Victoria Park Drive. That's been cleared away, but still some delays there. And now there's a crash in Osborne Park, Hutton Street eastbound at Mitchell Freeway. The left lane's blocked. Traffic is busy through there and towing services are working on site. This July, it's going to be dry. 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Sign up today at dryjuly.com. 18 degrees in Perth tomorrow, currently 16. If you see anything else, please call our traffic hotline on 9323 9696. It's Christy with the latest Perth traffic on Gold 96FM.
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2: Hi, I'm Rana Hussain. Serena Williams is set to make a surprise return to professional tennis at the age of 44. The 23-time Grand Slam champion will compete at Queen's Club in London next week, marking her first appearance since retiring in 2022. She's expected to play doubles, with reports she could also return to singles action in Germany later this month. Meanwhile, at the French Open this morning, world number one Aryna Sabalenka breezed into the quarterfinals with a straight sets win over Naomi Osaka. And Wallaroo Caitlin Irwin is switching codes to rugby league, signing with the Brisbane Broncos for this year's NRLW season.
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0: Gold. Hello, it's Jonesy and Amanda driving you home. Do you like food shows? Do you enjoy the food shows?
1: I watch a lot of food content on my phone. I like British Bake Off, Australian Bake Off. I like those shows. I don't like travel food shows necessarily.
0: Yeah, when they're cooking outside.
1: Oh, you know, I'll watch anything Miguel Maestre does. But yeah, I just think, oh, you're a lucky thing, you're on a holiday. I don't give a rat's.
0: We've come a long way since the days of Where's the Cheese?
1: Or Two Fat Ladies. Remember they drove around in a motorbike with a sidecar running butter through their hair with their fingers.
0: And what about Bernard King? Remember Bernard King? He's a cook. And he'd have his cape and his big rings.
1: And Keith Floyd. Is that his name?
0: Floyd.
1: Who I think probably seemed drunk most of the time.
0: Yep. But I do like food shows by and large because you just watch them. I did like Man versus Food. Did you ever watch that?
1: No. Is that people who do competitive eating?
0: Yeah, it was Adam Richman. And he stopped doing that show because he was worried about his physical and mental health.
1: So he would compete.
0: Yeah, to eat these ginormous burgers and incredibly hot chilies.
1: So Man versus Food, and the food won by the sound.
0: He gave up. The new guy that hosted, I don't know his name, possibly the most irritating person I've ever seen on TV.
1: Oh.
0: And so I'm kind of rooting for the food when he goes to town on a big chili burger. But there's a guy, I don't know if you're familiar with him, Guy Fieri. Have you heard of him?
1: I've heard of the name.
0: So he did a show called Diners, Drive-Ins and Dives. It's been around for a long time. And this guy, well, here's a bit of his work.
2: Where's money? You gotta try to buy that.
3: I think I could put this on a flip-flop. It would taste good.
4: That's a hot frisbee of fun.
5: That puts the shamalama in ding-dong.
6: No. In the land of hash. It's its own little state.
7: You should sell that. Oh, you do? Oh,
0: it's just a guy that eats a lot of food and then has a catchy catchphrase.
1: And does he eat a lot of good food or is he dining at diners and eats the greasy stuff?
0: Yes, he goes to dives, drive-ins and...
1: Right.
0: Yeah. Greasy spoon.
1: You said you had a conspiracy
0: theory. So the conspiracy theory, and I just, this is perfect for Tin Hat Tuesday. This is one eagle-eyed fan has said this on X. He noticed a peculiar quirk in the celebrity chef's eating style, declaring the fast food enthusiast was not actually swallowing the food.
1: That's not a conspiracy.
0: They claim the show would often cut after he took a bite, hypothesizing that he didn't actually consume the greasy meal at all, and viewers were bitterly divided by this theory. Honestly, it makes perfect sense, says one. Another
1: said, makes sense.
0: If you actually ate three greasy diner meals per episode for 15 years, your stomach would literally dissolve.
1: Yeah. I mean, it's not a conspiracy. It's just information. Then the conspiracy would be if he was actually a lizard.
0: Someone

0: unreasonably has said, is there any footage of him actually swallowing a bite that he takes, or are they all cutaway shots? You work in TV, you know the cutaway.
1: Yeah, I know. And when I worked on The Living Room, we'd do these big cooking segments and there might be a huge piece of cake and then you'd have a steak and then you'd eat something else and something else. Yeah, I'd go home at the end of the day and go, oh. So sometimes I would take a bite.
0: Yep.
1: And I'd say, film the other guys eating it. I'll take a bite, but I'm not going to swallow this.
0: So what would you do? You put it in a little spittoon.
1: A napkin. In a, not a spittoon. I wouldn't just hoik it out. I put in a napkin and sell it to one of the crew.
0: So this is it?
1: But when you watch them on MasterChef, don't they say they take tiny, teeny little taste
0: bits? Matt Preston, he used to eat so well.
1: He was like an amoeba.
0: He would. He just absorbed the food.
1: Yeah.
0: That's quite a skill.
1: Well, you know, also I think they're eating stuff that may have been sitting there for a while. I don't know how they do that.
0: Mm.
1: But no one can eat that many, like 20 big servings of a meal.
0: Well, it's hard with food on TV. Famously, the TV show Happy Days, they used to eat mashed potato as a sundae with chocolate sauce on it.
1: But they wouldn't eat it.
0: Well, they would. They, you know, Potsy used to hook in.
1: He didn't mind.
0: Fonzie would take his into the dunny.
2: Right,
1: the
2: middleman.
1: That's
2: enough.
1: Chuck it straight down.
0: Speaking of foods, tomorrow.
1: TikTok Taka.
0: What gastronomic fest have you got for
1: us? I've just seen which one I've chosen to do, and I might be not here tomorrow.
0: Oh, okay. Well, you can't do that.
1: Yeah, I will do that.
0: We will be back. Another chance for you to win a $3,000 Citizen Watch with Ain't Nobody Got Time For That. 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
7: There's a broken down track in Brentwood, Leach Highway eastbound at Kwinana Freeway. The left lane's blocked, traffic slow. A crash in Osborne Park, Harton Street eastbound at Mitchell Freeway. The left lane is closed by incident response. Freeway northbound on Anketell Road, Mill Plain Road to the city, then Harton Street to Reed Highway and Ocean Reef Road to Shenton. Freeway southbound Loftus Street to Mill Plain Road, Canning Highway to the Mount Henry Bridge again, Russell Road off and on through to Mortimer. 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It's Christy with the latest Perth traffic.
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10: It's 16 degrees. Hello, I'm Fee Papel. Western Power has cancelled all non-essential work to focus on getting the power back on for residents still affected by

0: 1% hike, saying it's bad news for the economy, while Treasurer Jim Chalmers says many factors had to be taken into consideration.
1: I think the Fair Work Commission has done a good job balancing cost of living pressures, the elements around small business, the broader economic conditions.
0: A preliminary report into a plane crash in Broome has found that the pilots requested a defective plane for training purposes. Seven people were injured when the plane went down in mangroves in March. The investigation will look at whether the close placement of the stop and start buttons next to each other had anything to do with the plane crashing. In an effort to strengthen emergency response in regional areas, ECU is launching a fast-track course for nurses. The new university pathway will be available from next month, allowing regional nurses to complete their Bachelor of Paramedical Science part-time while they continue to work.
2: Terry White Chemmart are dedicated to keeping busy people moving. 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See their website for details.
0: In sport, Frio coach Justin Longmuir has praised Nat Fyfe after the former Dockers skipper made a surprise visit to the team's club rooms after the win over the Lions at the weekend. Longmuir telling Fox it was good to see him.
3: It's a shame that he's not around, but I don't think he would have any regrets. Yeah, he got the most out of his body and his body had no more to give. So, yeah, he still means a lot for us.
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0: Having a look at Perth's weather, dropping to 8 degrees tonight. Slight chance of a morning shower, then a top of 18 tomorrow. Sunshine and 19 for Thursday. Right now it's 16 degrees in Perth. And your next chance to win Lisa and Russell's golden ticket to Robbie Williams is tomorrow morning from 6 on Gold 96FM.
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8: 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You remember those? Very unsafe. What needs to be in our 80s playground? Coming up next on the Christian O'Connell Show.

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0: Welcome to the Christian O'Connell Show. Let's see if we can construct an old school 80s playground. Now you go to modern playgrounds, you've got the nets on the on the trampoline. You've also got that springy, bouncy floor.
1: Oh, they've got padding to land on.
0: Yeah, so, you know, if any thick kids fall over or something, you know, they go bouncing back up.
1: Yeah.
0: Not in our day.
1: Uh-uh.
0: We did not have that pussy kind of flooring.
1: Uh-uh.
0: It was hardcore.
1: Yeah.
0: You land on that on a bare knee, shrapnel.
1: Yes.
0: Oh, my God, you're picking it out for weeks. Ah, in your blood. Racing up towards your heart and your arteries. So if I was going to build from scratch, that's what we're going to do during the next half an hour. We're going to build an 80s playground from scratch. So I'm going to say the first thing you have to go on there is the metallic slide.
1: Oh, yeah.
0: Do you remember where the hell, basically sealing yourself, the back
1: yes.
0: of your thighs, midways you slide down.
1: Yes.
0: You're going to be scraped off with a fish slice.
1: Third degree burns.
0: Yeah. It used to get so hot, even in the not that hot UK.
2: Yeah.
0: Here it must have been hell for you.
1: Absolutely sizzling.
0: Oh,
1: like
0: my
1: the back
0: God.
1: Of your legs were red. And you could even see the heat mirage coming off it
0: shimmering
1: in the summer.
0: You're right. It wasn't like a dull grey. It was shiny silver, wasn't it?
1: Absolutely, like glittering off the slide.
0: Like a chef's grill.
2: Did you have the onion sacks, Patsy? We used to have the sort of hessian like
0: onion sack where I'm from is a phrase from man's
2: no, this is a literal
0: we can't have that in the playground. Okay, we're calling the authorities. Someone's got their onion sack out. Not around the kids. Get away. We know who you are, you perv. Why are onion sacks?
2: An actual onion sack.
1: To like ride down like a hessian bag?
2: Yeah, like a hessian
1: bag.
0: Yeah,
1: are you serious?
0: No.
1: I was a kid in the 70s and 80s.
0: No,
1: we had no sacks. It was just bare flesh.
0: Honestly, the 80s were like patronized Nam. You weren't there, man.
1: Totally.
0: You weren't there. Metallic slide. Bare skin.
1: Yeah.
0: Short shorts.
1: Yes.
0: Maximum skin exposure to a grill.
1: And, you know, no height sort of regulations as well. Some of those ladders up to the slides were so high, like two stories high.
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5: Through Brentwood, watch out for a broken-down truck along Leach Highway eastbound at Kwinana Freeway. That's blocking the left lane. Traffic is already pretty slow, so proceed with caution. Also, there's a crash in Osborne Park, Hutton Street eastbound at Mitchell Freeway. Incident responsive, close the left lane. Traffic's busy there with towies on site too. Also a bit busy in the CBD at Mounts Bay Road at Point Lewis Rotary. The Mazda end of financial year event is on now. Get a great deal on select models across the Mazda range, including plug-in hybrid and hybrid. Don't miss out. Ends June 30. It's Dylan with the latest Perth traffic.
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0: Christian O'Connell's show. All right, so we're taking you back to the 80s when playgrounds were a hell of a lot more dangerous than they are now. We are going to build an 80s playground. What has to be in there? So the moment we started with the metallic slide, yep. Third-degree burns on a hot summer's day. Also, proper gravel and flint on the floor.
1: Yeah.
0: And where there's not that, patchy mud. Scorched earth. Yes. No soft grass. Just that real dry caked mud.
2: Yep.
0: Or wet mud during the winter. Just a general unpleasantness wherever you live.
2: Wherever you go, yeah.
0: Concrete, shrapnel, flint. Like a war zone where there are kids playing.
1: Gravel.
0: When you think about them, Pats, they were actually... it's a miracle any of us got out of the 80s.
3: It was like an obstacle course. Like some sort of medieval torture
0: I think
3: device.
0: It was designed by grumpy adults that hated kids. Count planners that really, really didn't like kids. I thought, we'll screw them up. All right, what needs to be there? Thank you very much for all the texts pouring in right now. What needs to be in our 80s playground? Christian, you need the tire swing treehouse. Christian, what about the, oh my God, the concrete tunnel that was half buried in the ground? Always had a puddle of mud and water.

0: inside because it was never going to dry out.
1: Yes.
0: You're right, Chris. Great spot about that. That you're right, half buried in the ground. Yes. What a joyless thing. Why would kids want to crawl through that, making themselves ill, drinking pond water? Christian, together with the, you're right, the metallic slides are the ones made of no longer in use plastic that would give you friction burns as opposed to the heat burns.
2: Yes, the static.
1: Yeah.
0: Christian, what about the poison-soaked, slimy green when wet in winter treated pine two-story fort? Minimal raining, so collarbone breaks were a common occurrence. Don't worry, there's another kid playing over there. We've got spares. Matthew, very funny. Let's take some calls. Vanessa, welcome to the show.
3: Hello,
0: Vanessa. So, what has to be in our 80s dangerous playground?
3: Those big circle things that you used to stand on and hold on to, and someone would run around the outside and spin it around really fast.
2: Ah,
3: oh,
2: yes.
0: Are we talking about here? Is this a merry-go-round?
2: It's sort of like like a medieval merry-go-round. Like everyone stands on the edge of it. You're elevated.
0: Yes.
2: You hold on to the bars.
0: Yes.
2: And then you put your life in some idiot's hands.
0: Always a bigger local thug kid. Someone's older brother, wasn't it?
2: Who run and sprint around as fast as they can, trying to generate as much.
0: Yeah. And basically, it was like hanging on for dear life.
2: Yes.
0: You'd either get flung off good luck, because you'll be landing on either dry cakey mud or shrapnel, or you just at the end wobbled off and threw up.
2: Yeah, the leap of faith off the thing.
0: Oh, who needed devices then?
1: It was like, you know, astronaut sort of training, and they put them in that spinning thing.
0: Yeah, the centrifuge.
1: Yes, that's it.
0: Yes, that's right, Pat. It was NASA training we were doing back in the day.
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6: Keep in mind through Brentwood, that broken down truck is in place. Leach Highway eastbound at Kwinana Freeway, blocking the left lane. Traffic is a little busy. Also, delays continue through Osborne Park tonight. Hutton Street eastbound at Mitchell Freeway. The left lane has been closed by incident response and tollies are also on site, so drive with care. And it's busy in Rivervale, Orong Road eastbound at Francisco Street. 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It's Dylan with the latest Perth traffic.
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0: Save Our Pub. This is the big week we've been looking forward to because this week, five pubs. A pub a day gets $5,000. We've joined forces with 4X, which means we can help more pubs. The pub's calling somewhere between the first sip and the last laugh. It's always a 4X. And we found these pubs that need saving for Save Our Pub. Thanks to you guys. Thank you very much. Hundreds of you have told us about hundreds of the great pubs that are still going in Australia. So thank you so much for taking the time to actually try and fight for your local. So we've got five pubs being helped this week. And then there's another pub we're going to be announcing as well that gets the ultimate pub makeover as well. But right now, as soon as we heard about this pub, I think it was one of the first calls we had when we launched this mission, Save Our Pub. Kind of pubs that really do need protecting and saving, and they're the heart of a community. It's not just a room. It's not the front room of a community. Is Wilbury & Sons in Moorabbin. We should now be going live too. Lucy told us about this great pub called Wilbury & Sons in Moorabbin, and also Byron and Kylie. Are you there?
1: Hello, here we are.
2: Hi, Christian.
0: Well, listen, good news. You're one of the winners. Congratulations.
2: Thank you so much. Thank you, Christian.
0: That's right, Lucy. You spoke so passionately about it. I have had a couple of beers at your place as well, Wilbury & Sons. And I do love the merch, the T-shirts I'm seeing there. I want one of those.
3: I'm sure we can arrange something.
1: Great. Absolutely.
0: And so tell us about the $5,000. What will that go towards?
3: Our outside areas isn't exactly rain-proof or cold-proof. I mean, winter is our busiest time. As you know, coming from the other side of the world, the pub is where people spend their time. It's that part of the community, and we need to protect the outside a bit.

0: more to allow people to sit out there as well.
1: Yeah, and also when it's wintertime, you want to be somewhere cozy, and that's what a pub is.
2: Exactly, yeah.
1: Now tell me this, guys. Have you noticed over the last couple of years that less and less people are actually coming out? It's too easy to stay at home, you know, Netflix and have a drink at home rather than being bothered to go out because we're becoming lazier.
0: When money's tight, I guess people maybe find an excuse not to go out as often or to save those pennies for other vital things that they need to pay for in their lives. But we've created an environment where we're sort of like people's second home. I think we've done a lot to make it less of an effort for people to go out.
1: Well, listen, congratulations. I look forward to coming in very soon and enjoying your enhanced outdoor area, okay?
3: Thank you so much.
2: Hopefully, yeah. And
3: And thank you, Forex, as well. It's amazing. I'm so happy for these guys, so happy that I was able to come on the show and just really appreciate this amazing promotion. I think it's going to make a huge difference to these guys and to all the other pubs that you're helping as well. So that's amazing. Thank you so
2: and
3: much.
2: I want to shout out the Lucy's of the world.
1: She's a great local. She should be your head of marketing, Lucy.
2: Absolutely. Loyal customers. They help the ones behind the scenes. And they're the ones that actually see what it's like. Absolute gem. So thank you to Lucy. And thank you guys there. It's just amazing. We really appreciate it. Thank you.
1: That's okay. As soon as Lucy started to tell us about this place, I just, you know, I know about what the work you guys do and what you've been through over the last couple of years. And this is exactly why we're doing this. You're the places that we need to be celebrating, actually, and reminding people to go there and drop in and spend a couple of hours there. So Wilbur and Sons, give yourself a plug.
0: We do a steak night on Tuesday. We do pub trivia like any good pub does on a Wednesday. Sunday roast, which, you know, is part of every great pub. You've got to have a really good Sunday roast. So, you know, that's one of our busy days.
1: Tell me this. They are beef Sunday roasts, aren't they? Yorkshire puddings.
0: We do lamb rump, actually. Ooh. Yeah.
1: Oh,
2: don't knock it till you try it. Amazing. Right.
1: And I want giant Yorkshire puddings. Tell me there's gravy, lots of gravy and giant Yorkshire puddings.
0: Your plate will be full.
1: Thank you.
2: As will your tummy.
1: That's another idea for a pub name. Your plate will be full. Full bellies and full plates. Wilbur and Sons, Lucy, Byron and Kylie, you really deserve it.
2: Thank you.
1: Thank you very much. Well done.
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6: Taking a final look at the roads for this evening, and we've still got the broken down truck in Brentwood to keep in mind tonight. Leach Highway eastbound at Kwinana Freeway. The left lane is blocked. Traffic is slow. Proceed with caution. Also take care through Osborne Park with a crash from Hutton Street eastbound at Mitchell Freeway. Incident response and tollies are on site and the left lane is closed. 300,000 Australians homeless. 7.8 million Australians. One meal a day. Feed the hungry. 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Newdeal.au. 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It's Dylan with the latest Perth traffic.
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0: Christian O'Connell Show. Today on the Time Waster, vegetable celebrities. Vegetable celebrities, you say?
1: Yes.
0: What about old Bruce Leake?
1: Oh, my good God.
0: Onion Wilson.
1: Oh, that's also gold.
0: This is a test your knowledge of silver beet. Charred pit. Not Brad Pitt,
1: charred doesn't really... It's bronze.
0: Yeah, no, it doesn't. I know you love listening to the hits of old-timey singer Buddy Holly.
1: You often come in.
0: Yeah. What about Spuddy?
1: Silver Plus.
0: Yeah, you're right. You've been polite. And tomato.

0: Cruise. Hey, he's, yeah. Seated. He's seated. All right, Harry, what have you got? Vegetable celebrities.
1: I got Oprah Winfrey.
0: Oh, very good. Goals.
1: Kylie Minogue.
0: Kylie Minogue, silver.
1: Swan superstar Isaac Zucchini.
0: Oh, that's very good. Gold plus.
1: And everyone's favourite TV therapist, Dr. Dill.
0: Dr. Dill, also gold. Well done. You were holding aces there. All right, what have you got? Vegetable celebrities.
1: Let's go.
0: Oh, Magnum P.I. is a vegetable now. Mm-hmm. Tom Selleck.
1: Oh, very good. Gold.
0: What about Melon Gibson?
1: Silver plus.
0: Benedict Cumberpatch. Oh. Where do you grow all those veggies? Your
1: yeah,
0: veggie
1: good
0: patch.
1: Gold.
0: Celery Dion.
1: Silver.
0: Well done, Vanessa. Lentil Kravitz.
1: Oh, gold.
0: That's very good. Macauliflower Culkin. Macauliflower Culkin. Sharpie, that's very good.
1: Gold plus.
0: That is outstanding. David Hasselback potatoes.
1: Bronze.
0: Again, deep cuts of potatoes. That's a good one.
1: It just didn't flow for me.
0: No, it did. David Hasselback, it flows. Beyonce.
1: Silver.
0: Nick Dacos lettuce.
1: Oh, cost lettuce. Cost lettuce,
0: it
1: gold.
0: Flows.
1: Yes.
0: Yes.
1: Uh-huh.
0: Not Taylor Swift. Mm. Oh, my God. She also loves her potatoes.
1: Yeah.
0: Taylor Swift.
1: Gold.
0: John, they should have sold that as merch at the concert. Yeah. Nicole Kidman.
1: Silver.
0: This is from 10-year-old Ollie on the school run right now. Right now. Oh, yeah, right now. Yeah, listen to that little lady. Dwayne the Broccoli Johnson.
1: Gold triple
0: yes.
1: Pass.
0: Oh, it flows. Well done. Potatoes and I.
1: Silver.
0: A lot of potatoes yes. Coming through on this today. What about the Aussie tennis legend, Mash Barty? Again, a potato-based meal. But that is outstanding. Mash Barty, very good. Yam Neal. Great
1: silver.
0: Aussie actor, Yam Neal. Corn on the Cobby Williams.
1: God.
0: Andy Stubbs, well done. Snow Pea Ellis Baxter.
1: Oh, you know what? Yes, gold.
0: Yeah, smart. Stephen, well done. Ice P, not iced tea. Ice P, very different kind of rapper. Ice P. And Leonardo to Capsicum.
1: Bronze.
0: All right, who is off to see Dancing on Ice?
1: Congratulations, Mash Barty.
0: Mash Barty, well done. I didn't put your name on it, but well done. That's the Christian O'Connell Show for today. We are back tomorrow. Thanks for joining us. Take care.
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3: 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We've read lots of comments. A bit like this one. I'm so done with scammers. We want you to know we're on it. Optus's scam technology has blocked over 890 million scam calls and texts since 2020.

0: Will and Woody for you. If you drive home, Woody's away sick, so we've got the wonderful Lizzie Hu filling in this afternoon.
1: Myself.
0: Yes. Yeah, you did. You deserve
1: Thanks
0: it.
1: Thanks for having me.
0: Everyone's cheering in their cars.
1: Yeah,
0: right
1: they
0: now
1: are.
0: They're like,
1: oh,
0: you.
1: Thank God he's gone.
0: Hey, you know who is cheering for you? Mm. Is my daughter, actually, because I told her Woody was sick today and I was like, Woody can't make it in. So I was telling her who I was doing the show with. Anyway, I've recorded it so you can have a listen. So I'm doing the radio show with somebody else today called Lizzie Hu.
2: Can you see a photo of her?
0: Yeah, sure. What do you think of her? What do you think? What do you think?
1: What do you think?
0: What do you think she said when she saw a photo of you?
1: Very beautiful woman. Is that what she said? Is that... No?
0: Yeah, this is what she said.
1: Okay.
0: What do you think?
2: Cool.
1: Yeah. I'll take it.
0: Is there anything you'd like to say to Lizzie?
2: Lizzie, you look cool.
0: Lizzie, you look cool.
1: Oh.
0: There you go. So already the compliments rolling
1: my ovaries.
0: In.
1: They're like, wom, wom, wom.
0: Wow. All right, that's my child.
1: All right.
0: We've got more with Lizzie all throughout this couple of hours. Junior producer Annalise is going to be in the studio. Liz, I'm pretty sure you're across this story, but we're going to talk about it up next anyway. It's the guy who saved an entire orchestra's performance. He got urgently called to the stage. Mm. And it's not a doctor.
1: No.
0: We can't get onto this person because they've been on such media demand.
1: So
0: they've
1: popular.
0: Been doing the BBC. Mm. And you would have thought, you know, get a call from Will and Lizzie Hu.
1: Yeah.
0: Yes, you're answering the phone immediately.
1: The coolest person
0: Will and Woody with Lizzie Hu.

0: Hey, it's Will and Woody for Yui. Woods is away sick. We're very lucky to have Lizzie Hu on the radio this afternoon with me. Thanks again for coming on, Lizzie.
1: Oh, my pleasure.
0: Now, you're across this story.
1: I have seen it come up on my socials. It's about a guy.
0: Yeah.
1: Is it at the Opera House?
0: It's at the Opera House.
1: Which is incredible.
0: It actually, the whole thing is a crazy setup. So La La Land in concert is on.
1: Amazing.
0: Actually, it would be amazing.
1: It would be a really
0: good
1: concert.
0: I'd love to go and
1: concert.
0: See that. Yeah.
1: I did love that movie.
0: Did you like it?
1: I loved it.
0: Really? I mean, it's just the gods, isn't it?
1: Yeah.
0: At the end of the day.
1: For a while, I used to walk through the train station with the La La Land soundtrack on.
0: Yeah.
1: And I kind of felt like I was in the movie.
0: Can you dance?
1: No.
0: Really?
1: I
0: heard you sing, but I saw you throw some moves around before. Can you? I thought you can dance
1: a little
0: bit.
1: I can groove.
0: You
1: after
0: can.
1: Two wines, anything
0: yeah,
1: is possible.
0: Yeah, right. Oh, okay.
1: Really.
0: So you're walking through the train station drunk.
1: No. I think I've just like, you know, there's those scenes
0: yeah,
1: where they're
0: yeah,
1: like
0: definitely.
1: Skipping along.
0: It's also kind of like that's effortlessness about La La Land, particularly Ryan Gosling in particular, where he is the kind of person that makes you feel as if you can do the thing he's doing.
1: Oh, for sure.
0: Until you try it. Which we all have privately. Anyway, La La Land in concert, it's at the Sydney Opera House. Then all of a sudden, the conductor turns to the orchestra, turns to the audience, I should say, and just says, "Is there a pianist in the house?" Now, you got to make sure there's a T there on that word because it can get very
1: careful,
0: confusing. Yeah,
1: pianist.
0: Careful. Is there a pianist in the
1: pianist.
0: House? Anyway, this kid's friend, actually, they don't put their own hand up, but he goes to school, he plays piano and the organ, and he's a bagpipe tutor. So he's like one of those talented multi-instrumentalists. His mate puts his hand up for him and says, "This guy can do it." He gets walked out onto the stage. This is before the concert's even started. The conductor says to him, "Kent, do you think you'll be able to sight read for the duration of the next 40 minutes and
1: 40
0: play
1: minutes.
0: On behalf of the orchestra?" Which he does. Incredible story.
1: And when you say kid...
0: Yeah.
1: How old?
0: Oh, so he's in year 12. I think it's Scots College, I think, in Sydney. So I've got a little bit of audio. Here we go.
2: The keyboard. Anybody like an amazing sight reader? You can sight read? Okay. You want to join us?
0: Amazing. Amazing.
1: Real tingles.
0: Amazing. So I should say he's 21 from the University of Sydney. So I put a bit of mayo there, but you know. it's a great story. It's a great story. Didn't need the mayo, Will. I don't know about you, Lizzie, but I kind of went through this transition reading this where I was immediately uplifted because I'm like, cool, great moment, awesome.
1: What a moment.
0: Kid saves the orchestra. But then it was followed on by this like profound sense of sadness that like this will never happen to me in my life.
1: Does anyone in here play violin?
0: But like, no one's ever going to walk. I'm not going to be anywhere and anyone's going to go, "Is there a radio host in the house?"
1: Well,
0: like,
1: no,
0: it's just not, it's never going to happen to me.
1: What about, like, we're kind of in the same boat,
0: yeah.
1: I feel.
0: Yeah,
1: what
0: for
1: about
0: sure.
1: At a, what about at a wedding?
0: Oh,
1: the MC
0: like an MC.
1: Suddenly couldn't miss
0: no
1: his,
0: one
1: his
0: wants
1: their
0: a ra-
1: flight
0: no
1: or
0: one
1: something?
0: Wants a radio host MCing a wedding.
1: Yeah.
0: Shut up,
1: who
0: mate.
1: Who can talk?
0: Yeah, who can talk?
1: Who can
0: no,
1: talk?
0: I don't.
1: Oh,
0: I, but
1: come on,
0: but not
1: yeah.
0: It would feel it wouldn't feel genuine.
1: Okay. Yeah.
0: I for you actually. Like you
1: I'm not getting called up.
0: Surely. Surely.
1: Just a radio shift here and there. That's all.
0: Here's what I want to do.
1: Okay.
0: But like, there's nothing that like.
1: Yeah,
0: I want to feel, and I because obviously I was telling you before, my dad and my brother are both doctors.
1: Yeah, crazy.
0: And they get these, like, just the swell of the chest, the selfie, and it can happen at any moment. Like they're like on a plane, on a train, at any of my sports matches as a kid. They walk out the door, knowing that someone, you know, might need their help at some stage.
1: And they answer the call.
0: Oh, of course.
1: Wow. It's inbuilt.

0: isn't it?
1: 100%. Mm. I mean, they love it.
0: Mm.
1: They love it.
0: Okay.
1: But what I want to know, because yeah. I don't want to hear from doctors, because yeah, it is hot. It is hot.
0: Mm.
1: Did you write that, Joe?
2: That was me.
1: That's my brother and or my father that you're talking about. What I want to know, I don't think that there's another profession other than a doctor who has ever been called out in this. Like this. I think this is why this story is so big everywhere, because it's like, it wasn't a doctor. They didn't even go, like, the keyboard. They obviously hate the keyboard, the pianist, by the way. Because normally they'd go, where's the doctor? Didn't call the doctor out.
0: No.
1: Let him die. Just went straight to, let's get the music going. I want to know, have you got a profession other than a doctor that someone has actually urgently called out and needed?
0: Oh, yes.
1: Have you been in a concert, on a plane, you're not a doctor, and you were over the intercom and you were like, I can answer the call. Send us a text. Has your profession ever been urgently needed? Have you been called out? And are you not a doctor?
0: I'm trying to think of some.
1: It's tough. I don't think anyone will call. I'm being honest. It's a shit phone topic. Will and Woody.
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0: Hey, Woody's away. So Lizzie, who is filling in on Will and Woody this afternoon. Lizzie, who? We're brought to you by Yui this afternoon. I hope you're having a brilliant drive home. Lizzie, we've been trying to come up with some of these in the song.
1: Yep.
0: Was your profession urgently needed? And not just like, oh, I can get there tomorrow. Like you called out over the intercom. They stopped the show for you. Whatever it was, someone comes running into the room and goes, quickly, hey, we need a fill the gap. Because there's this pianist who I effectively just fell dead, I'm going to say, who it was part of the La La Land audience orchestra for the gig they were playing at the Sydney Opera House. He goes down. Is there a pianist in the house? This kid from Scots College, 21-year-old, gets up and goes, got this. Sight reads with an orchestra for 40 minutes. Incredible.
1: Amazing.
0: We're talking about it in the song. Producer Annalise, you seem to think maybe a chef.
2: Maybe a chef. Because what if you're like at a Christmas roast and your mum...
1: Christmas roast, yes.
2: Yeah, and you burn the chicken steaks. Or the, the ham. You're yelling out for a chef. Do you know what I mean? Like,
1: you are.
0: Well, I think...
1: Are you going to get
0: one? I don't know if you, I was going to say, I think you might internally, you probably are.
1: Yeah.
2: Yeah.
0: I don't know if you're putting
1: well,
0: it
1: no, out. It happens because my brother's a chef, my eldest brother.
0: Oh, yeah.
2: Nice.
1: But we don't let him cook at Christmas all the time.
0: Like
1: Why? If it's someone else's job, if it's someone else's house.
0: Okay.
1: If we need a little extra help, it's always like, Simon.
0: Can you get in here? We need a chef.
1: And, yeah. And we're like, why didn't we ask this earlier?
0: At the start.
2: Yeah.
0: No, so like, if you've ruined a meal, there's a sense of urgency about it.
1: Mm-hmm.
0: You're not putting it over the intercom on a plane, though.
1: Yeah, true. It's not like, you know, it's not life-saving.
0: It's not Mark on 31065. You reckon you got one. You were desperately needed.
3: Well, I wasn't desperately needed, but I heard a waitress talking to a chef about the fridge going down. I used to be a refrigeration mechanic.
1: Fridgey.
0: Oh, yeah.
3: And what happened was, I go, oh, look, I said, how about I have a look at it while I'm here and then, you know, sort something out for my meal.
0: Yeah.
3: Ended up in the roof and I fixed a pressure control with a butter knife.
1: Whoa.
0: Wow, hey. Don't know what that means, but sounds good.
1: Yeah.
0: Sounds good. Pressure control with a butter
1: knife.
0: Saved
1: the day.
0: Mark saved the day. Again, don't know if you were urgently needed. Sounds like you were just kind of there.
1: Mm,
0: Heather, 131065.
4: Hey, how you going?
0: This was your son-in-law.
4: It was my son-in-law. He was the hero of the day. We were in a school hall waiting for a kid's dancing at Stedford to start. The power went out.
0: Oh.
4: He's an electrician, so he saved the day, got the power on, all the kids could dance.
0: Competition Bang.
4: Went ahead. Yeah.
0: There we go.
1: That
0: there
1: is
0: we
1: so
0: go.
1: Good.
0: That's saving the day. Is there did somebody say, is there an electrician in the house?
4: Absolutely there was.
0: Oh,
4: is anybody able to fix this? And
0: I thought my son-in-law said,
4: yep. And off he went to fix
0: go.
4: It. So,
0: that's
4: yeah,
0: it.
4: There you go. Perfect and, example.
0: And I mean, the pip, if you say so yourself, Heather, well
1: 10
0: done.
1: 10 out of 10.
0: Great
1: no
0: call.
1: Jokes.
0: Well done. Perfect. There you go. Perfect example. Tradies, also the kind of guys that would love that.
1: Yeah, they
0: love that.
1: But do they charge at the end of it? That's what I want to know.
0: Oh, great
1: they
0: question.
1: They also love money.
0: They also love cash.
1: Mm.
0: Have you dated tradies before? Have you ever been
1: Certainly
0: with a tradie?
1: I have. Yeah, fridgies. I'm from Queensland. It's,
0: yeah, right.
1: It's like every second guy is a tradie.
0: You felt a straight. I could feel the affinity with Mark the Fridgie at the start.
1: Yeah, he said refrigeration. I'm like, you're a

0: fridgey, mate.
1: Yeah, you were right across that. I was wondering where that was going. Yeah, love your fridgies. No one would have thought. Yeah. Caroline.
2: Hi, how are you?
1: Hey, so you, when did someone need a specific profession urgently?
2: We were at an auction on a hot summer's day not so long ago, and the auctioneer fainted and they called out to the audience. It was about, I would have, 45 people in, you know, of us standing there, and they said, is there an auctioneer in the house? And someone said, yep, and they finished the auction.
0: What?
2: And sold the house.
1: Is there an auctioneer in the house?
0: Okay, that's on par with the pins.
1: Wow, that's that right. That is right up there. Yeah. Who and was he like pumped to do it?
2: What was that?
1: Was he pumped to do it? Like, it was a huge moment for him.
2: Oh, he was. He was. He was quite good too, yeah.
1: Of course.
2: Which, I think it shocked everyone.
1: Humbling.
2: Because we thought it had ended.
1: That's his moment. That's what I'm waiting for. Can I ask, though, Caroline, similar to the story we were talking about in the Opera House, where they bypassed the doctor and just went straight for the pianist. Did they ask for, like, a medical professional for the auctioneer, or did they just go straight for, let's get a replacement?
2: Well, he actually needed it, really. They had to take him into the house and... No one showed up, but he actually did need someone, so I don't know what happened after that.
1: Oh, but who cares? They sold the house, mate. Capitalism wins.
0: Yeah.
1: Right.

0: Good afternoon, Will and Woody for Yui. Lizzie Hu filling in for Woods while he's sick. All right, now look, I'm kind of reluctant to talk about this topic because I feel like it's a little bit of a stitch up, Liz. So we're talking performative men.
1: Yeah.
0: You look very knowing. Sounds like you've had the producers in your ears. So, so we're talking performative men. Now this is based. This is the reason we're talking about this is because of Hudson Williams. Annalise, help me here. This is not my forehand. You know, this is not my forehand.
1: Mm-hmm.
0: So the TV show Heated Rivalry.
2: Yes. Mm-hmm. So Hudson Williams was one of the. You called it Hot Sticks.
1: Hot Sticks?
0: Might have said that off air.
2: Was it in a video?
0: No, I didn't say that. So, yes, Hot Sticks.
2: Hudson Williams plays Shane Hollander in it.
1: Mm.
0: It's the gay ice hockey bit.
1: Yeah.
0: Have you seen it, Lizzie?
1: No, I haven't.
0: Interested in seeing it?
1: 100%.
0: Really?
2: Gotta watch it.
1: Yeah, I know. I know there's certain TV shows that I know I'm going to love that I just never watch because I know I'll fall down a rabbit hole.
0: Oh, yeah,
1: and
0: right,
1: I see. I just don't have the time at the moment.
2: Yeah.
1: But when I do have the time.
0: Because it's a bit of a thing at the moment.
1: He's having a moment.
0: He is. A gay ice hockey's having a moment.
1: Yes.
0: Who would have thought?
1: Exactly.
0: But it definitely is. So there's another one as well. Am I right in saying that? Another TV show?
2: Oh, yes, Off Campus.
1: Yes, also
2: have you watched
1: on my
2: that?
1: List.
2: Yeah.
0: We keep talking about it.
2: You're going to have a great time when you get to these.
1: If I get sick, I need to lick this microphone. I think that would be Excuse me. See, I need to get sick so I can take some time off and watch all my shows that I need to watch.
0: We can get you licking the microphone if you want.

0: No worries. So, so let's talk about this. So, the guy who plays the star, and I'm sure a lot of people are going to be like, is he the rivalry guy, Hudson Williams? Is he gorgeous. Hot? Gorgeous.
1: Yeah, he's a big deal in the Wajian community, I will say, as a Wajian myself.
0: As a, you're a Wajian, a white Asian. Yeah.
1: He's having a real moment in the Wajian community.
0: Really? Are you more attracted to Wajians than like are they your type as a Wajian?
1: As a Wajian.
0: Do you know what I mean?
1: I find Wajians attractive. I find Asians attractive. Find the whole rainbow.
0: All right. getting back into licking the microphone, aren't we? You see where this is going. Okay. All right. Lizzie's single. She hasn't mentioned it already. Okay. Gosh. So.
1: That's my shovel.
0: So, Lizzie.
1: Yes.
0: We've got what this guy's done. The reason we're talking performative men is what this guy has done is apparently, fill in the gaps, anyone, but he has posted online his favorite books.
1: Yep. And he's got a list of books and they're all now selling out, right?
0: And they're all now selling out. Mm. Is this performative male behavior to be like, this is what I'm currently reading?
1: I don't think so. I think guys should be talking. Do you talk about books you read with your friends?
0: I'm in a book club, mate. You're talking to the wrong, you're talking to the wrong guy. That's why I'm saying this is a bit of a trap for me.
1: Okay.
0: It's because the producers know that this is my sort of stuff. And yes, I've read a lot of the books on this list.
1: Oh, have you? Well, that was my next question was have you seen the list of books?
0: Yes, I have seen the list of books. I mean, it's very literature heavy kind of.
1: It's above my reading.
0: That's kind of the performative thing, right? I think guys these days, it's not, once upon a time we were all reading Matthew Riley books, whereas now it's kind of cool to be reading Fourth Wing or Colleen Hoover.
1: Yeah.
0: And you kind of want to be seen as a guy to be a sensitive new age guy.
1: Yeah.
0: Is that a thing?
1: I think if it's performative, if where they're reading it. So they'll have the book and it's a hard book and they'll be reading it in the cafe or something.
0: Yes,
1: that's
0: yes.
1: performative. But if you're just reading this for fun.
0: If you're reading Les Miserables by yourself, which is what Hudson Williams is doing.
1: Put on your Kindle or something where it's covered up, nobody knows, then that's for you.
0: That's a good point, actually. Do you think that hard copy books or just books as opposed to Kindles are performative given that...
1: Sometimes.
0: Right.
1: I was at the pool the other day and I saw a lady in the spa, public pool, in the spa reading A Little Life.
0: Wow. Which, A Little Life is like grief porn, by the way.
1: It's huge.
0: Yeah. It's really intense.
1: It's so intense.
0: Yeah. Yeah.
1: And she's just in the... Public pool spa with 10 other people around. And babe, not the time or the place.
0: On pools.
1: Okay.
0: On pools, what's performative for a guy to be doing in a pool?
1: Ooh, that's a good question. I think maybe a few, especially if they're lap swimming, a lot of stretches, doing
0: that. I don't know that. Okay.
1: Do you do that? Oh, no.
0: Oh, you
1: got to
0: stretch before you get in the water.
1: Yeah. Well, stretch in private.
0: Okay. Yeah. Okay, here's what I want to know. And it's going to take some honesty from the fellas. What do you do to impress? What are you doing to show off these days?
1: Yeah, that's it. I think that's
0: it. What are you doing to show off these days?
1: Yeah.
0: And I think Lizzie and I are going to talk about whether or not it's performative in inverted commas. I would love to hear a guy... in the spa, reading A Little Life.
1: Yeah. What subjects are you bringing up in the spa?
0: Yes.
1: You're talking about women's rights.
0: Oh, yeah.
1: You're talking about the gender pay gap.
0: Which is horrible, by the way, and I think
1: it's bad, Chad.
0: Let's go to Lockie.
2: Good afternoon, guys. How are you going?
0: Yeah, good, Lockie. You're a single guy, Lockie?
2: Yes. Been single pretty much my whole life. Have been, unfortunately, unlucky.
1: Oh, okay. Lockie.
0: Okay.
1: Unlucky.
0: Very good. Lucky.
2: Yes.
0: What do you do to show off?
1: Yeah.
2: So I like uploading images of me going out and exploring the city or coastal towns or things I like doing, like going to sporting events or concerts. And unfortunately, as you guys can tell, I'm still not lucky.
1: So what kind of things are you showing off? Like what restaurants you're going to? Like if it's like a... top tier restaurant, is that the kind of thing that you're doing?
2: It's not food, just more like going to just with different music concerts and more like all the modern stuff that people are going to. But yeah,
0: are you by yourself in the shots, Locke?
2: Yes, I'm solo in the shots.
0: Unfortunately,
2: there's no one to take the photos for me. I have to do it by myself.
1: Doing a selfie. Oh, God. What kind of selfies are you doing? You got the 0.5 on with the reverse? Are you doing that?
2: So I do the front facing, so I do the selfie, but I put it on a step and get myself at a distance, and then I zoom in and edit it afterwards.
1: Well, you're zooming and editing as lucky. Well. You're putting in effort. That's good. Effort is hot.
2: Yeah,
1: you should put your process in the captions.
0: Oh, yeah, just tell everyone how you actually got that photo.
1: Yeah.
0: Just so you know, guys, 0.5. Oh, God, my heart, he's gone, hasn't he? My heart broke for Lockie.
1: Yeah.
0: Best of luck, Lockie. That was tricky. I'm going to go to... Yeah, hey, Lockie, that's a great idea. We'll give Lockie a double pass to... Lockie, you're going to go and see Steven Spielberg's movie, mate. Brand new one.
2: Oh, yes. Awesome. Thank you.
0: Just close your day. I imagine you'll be going by yourself, but that's cool.
2: I'll find someone, hopefully. Otherwise, it could be a solo date again.
0: Hey, Lizzie, who could she could be keen if you're in Melbourne? Hit her up. Send her a DM. I want to throw it to digital producer Dust. That was sad. Why did you put Lockie across? Everyone's heart broke with Lockie. Yeah. Dust, did you want to say something?
3: Recently, I actually started talking to a girl.
1: Oh, wow.
3: And the show came up.
0: Our show came up.
3: Yeah.
1: Yeah. Is that because you work here?
3: No, she doesn't work here.
1: No, you work here.
3: Yeah, I work here. That's what I said to her. And she was like, oh my God, I love Will and Woody.
0: Shut up.
1: Really?
0: Really?
3: Yeah.
0: Why?
3: I don't know.
0: Don't answer that.
1: Wow.
0: No, it's a lovable show. Wow, there you go. All right. Mm. Oh, she was a listener. Are you dating a listener?
3: Potentially, yeah.
0: Oh, does.
1: You know, is that allowed?
0: No, that is not allowed.
3: The same girl that Joe said, oh, no, she's too cool to look like a listener.
0: Oh, yeah, that's right. Oh, yeah, wow. And that was a backhanded compliment.
4: That's a credit to her.
0: Oh, God. All right. Enough, everyone.

0: It's Will and Woody, your shot at $1 million in 10 minutes time right now, though.
1: Leave Benny alone!
2: It's Will and Woody's Battle of the Gens!
0: Hey, so I should mention that Woods is away. He's sick. Lizzie Who is filling in. But Liz, as I was just explaining to you before the song, we basically try and figure out which generation is most out of touch. You and I are millennials. Ooh. Annalise is a Gen Z-er. Mm-hmm. Now, AB, I think you've got one for Lizzie and I.
3: You've yes, got one. I do.
4: Your face lit up.
3: I'm so excited. And if you don't know this, it's a literal crime. okay, I want to know what theme song this is from.
5: 5, 4, 3, 2.

0: Surely, come on.
1: I don't know.
0: It's massive.
2: No idea.
1: I'm gonna.
2: Here you go. Here we go, Lizzie. See, this is what this is about. From your, from our perspective, it's just percentage guesses.
1: Yeah, I don't think I've ever heard this song before.
0: Okay. What about from if I give you a channel it was on?

0: on like Disney?
1: It was on Nickelodeon.
2: Is Hannah Montana? On,
0: yeah, that's all Montana I'm going. With. That's all
1: I. Hannah Montana was Disney.
0: Okay.
2: I'm again finding myself I care less and less rapidly.
1: It was iCarly.
0: Who?
1: iCarly. Miranda Cosgrove. You know Miranda Cosgrove?
0: How do you spell that? iCarly.
1: I like iPhone, but iCarly. iCarly. Yeah, she kept iCarly. She had a web series with her best friend Sam, and Freddie would produce it, and it was so
2: nobody
1: bloody
2: cares.
1: Cool. She lived with her brother Spencer.
2: Enough.
0: Wow.
2: Enough.
1: Oh my God.
0: When would you watch this?
1: At my nana's house because it was on Foxtel.
0: Yeah.
1: And we didn't have Foxtel, but my nana did. So it was just like go to nana's.
2: Enough. You watch iCarly. Enough. iCarly. Lizzie, stop it. She'll just keep going. Okay. It's enough. It's
0: I was interested.
2: No, you're not.
1: Thank you, Lizzie.
2: She's not.
1: I feel heard and seen.
2: No, she wasn't. Now, Lizzie's actually got one for you.
1: Okay.
0: Yeah. I was thinking about this before.
1: Mm-hmm.
0: What is a lonely planet?
1: So, I either go like planet, like literal like world planet, like Mars or something like that, like but isolated.
0: Yeah.
1: Or I go to think of, I was thinking of, you know, Andy Samberg?
0: Yeah.
1: And he has the Lonely Lost Boy planets. What's that? Does he have Lonely Lost Boys in their planets?
2: No, nowhere near it.
1: Okay, so then Lonely Planet, okay. Is it have to do with the Milky Way?
2: No.
1: Okay.
0: Think this planet that we're on.
1: Okay. Oh, is it like a grocery store or something? Or
0: something. No.
1: Okay.
2: If someone gave you a lonely planet, what are they giving you?
0: Yeah.
1: Hmm.
0: You can buy it in a store.
1: Okay. I'm getting a lonely planet. I'm getting a lonely planet. Like a cheese, maybe.
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0: Your shot at $1 million right now. And you also get $1,000 if you win the quiz today as well. It's pretty good going thanks to Deal or No Deal and Millionaire Hot Seat weeknights from 6:30 on Channel 10. Woody's away today. Lizzie Hu is filling in. She just accepted a nut in the studio.
1: I did, and I feel like I'm still picking it out of my teeth
0: good.
1: Now.
0: That's why I threw it here. And that's why I threw it here. Look at me, first day on the job, lack of professionalism.
2: Like, oh my God, yeah, great. Great to be here, guys.
0: She's either very comfortable or very unprofessional. Yeah, I'll let you guys.
1: Too comfortable, to be honest. You're happy. I have to take my shoes off.
0: You're happy as Larry over there. Well, it's great to have you here, Lizzie.
1: No,
0: thanks so much for coming in. So we've got. Well, you can introduce the quiz player if you like. Who have we got there?
1: Yeah,
0: can you see them on the screen?
1: Oh, Kylie.
3: Hi, how are you?
1: Yeah, I'm great. How are you? Are you excited?
3: Oh, I'm so excited. You cannot believe.
1: Are you going to spend money on going to the hot springs?
3: Yes, I believe that might be the top of our list, I think.
1: Which hot springs?
3: The peninsula down Mornington.
1: Yeah, love that.
0: Great spot.
1: Mm, I spent my New Year's Eve there.
3: Oh, wow,
1: that's saying something about me.
0: Really? Once again.
1: Okay, keep it quiet.
0: There's two parts. Keep it quiet, did you say? Yeah. Lizzie, stop oversharing. There's two peninsula hot springs. There's kind of like the big, like, open fair one, and then there's kind of the fancy private one. Am I right?
1: Yeah.
0: Which one were you at for New Year's
1: open
0: Eve?
1: Open fair. I'm a woman of the people.
0: Love that.
1: Yeah.
0: Good for you.
1: Open fair. It was fun. It was actually a really nice time. I'll be back next year.
0: Sounding worse and worse. All right, Kylie, let's do it. So you've got 30, you've got 60 seconds, I should say. That's the special thing about this quiz. You've got 10 questions to get through. As I said, you get all of them correct. You get $1,000. If you say pass and you don't know, we'll come back if we have time. Are you ready to go?
3: Yes, I am. Yes.
0: Okay, which airline features a kangaroo on the tail of its planes?
3: Qantas.
0: In which country was Wi-Fi invented?
3: America.
0: Which British singer got secretly married in London to just 8 guests over the weekend?
3: Dua Lipa.
0: Who is the main actor in the movie Marty Supreme?
3: Pass.
0: The 10-

0: Name a colour that is featured in the Olympic rings.
1: Red.
0: Who is the main character actor in the movie Marty Supreme?
1: Not Pass.
0: Chalamet was the answer we're after. Timothy Chalamet and Marty Supreme. Hey, Kylie, you were red hot. You just kind of faded a bit at the end there. It got tricky. It got pretty specific at the end there. Hate That I Made You Love Me. Did you know that with Lizzie? Ariana Grande, a new gear from her?
2: No, I didn't.
0: Not sure. You surely would have known Robin Williams.
2: I did know Robin Williams. I didn't know number two.
0: Number two. In which country was Wi-Fi invented? Australia. Yeah, that's right.
2: I did that.
0: That's a cool Wi-Fi.
2: Yeah.
0: We're on it right now, baby.
2: Oh, what?
0: Gayle King is famously best friends with which iconic American talk show host? Oprah Winfrey was the answer there. Janis Joplin, Santana, and Jimi Hendrix were all at Woodstock together.
1: Yes.
0: I didn't know. Wowee, Santana at Woodstock. How old is he?
2: I thought he was younger than that.
0: Yeah, same. Me, yeah. But he's kind of got that ageless thing going on, doesn't he? Similar to you, Lizzie.
2: Oh, thanks.
0: Name.
2: I'm actually 75.
0: Lizzie went to Woodstock. That's all we've got time for today, Kylie. Thank you so much for playing. Right up next, hey, guys. So Lizzie, who's in the studio with me, we were talking off air before about the Australian dating scene.
2: Which I'm a part of.
0: Which you're a part of currently.
2: Yeah.
0: And which you're sick of at the moment, Liz.
2: A part of and sick of. Yeah, it is a little bit yucky out there.
0: I want to ask people if they've got a view on that. I'll talk about it more up next. Will and Woody.

0: Will and Woody for Yui. Hope you're having a wonderful drive home. Woods is sick today. So Lizzie Hu is filling in. And I'm really glad Lizzie's filling in because this is something I couldn't talk with about Woody. And I'm fascinated by this because I've been out of the game for so long. Yes. And it's I mean,
1: how
0: it's,
1: long?
0: 9 years.
1: Yeah, that's a long time.
0: That's a long time. So
1: a decade.
0: Nearly, yep, coming up on it. So Lizzie, I want to know, are you sick of the Australian dating scene in particular? You're single. We were just saying off air before that you exited the online, the apps.
1: Yeah. Got a bit hard. It's too much effort. Like it's a lot of, you've got to be really in the mood. My friend, she calls it, this is what she calls online dating when she goes home at night. She's like, oh, I've got to go home and feed my Tamagotchis.
0: That is amazing.
1: I know, and I haven't stopped thinking about it. She told me that like a year ago, and I thought, oh my
0: God,
1: that's exactly
0: that.
1: What
0: explain
1: it is.
0: Explain that for someone who's not on the apps. Like,
1: okay,
0: why?
1: Okay, so you go home, so you match with all these people, and then you've got this like folder of people that you've semi in a conversation with.
0: Yeah.
1: And some of the conversations are way better than the others. Some you're literally like drawing blood. And some are good, and they're the ones that you want to come to the surface.
0: Yeah.
1: But then you go home and you try and you've had a good conversation, and you're like, oh, I need to go and like, you know, have this conversation again. Be like, hey, how was your day? What'd you get?
0: You're saying, hey, how was your day?
1: Hey, how was your day?
0: To a stranger?
1: No, not really. There's a you know what question I've been asking?
0: There you go.
1: The last time I was on it, just to make it interesting
0: different.
1: For me.
0: Yeah.
1: What skills would you bring to the communes?
0: Okay, so we're having this chat.
1: Yeah.
0: Before offline. And yeah. Meanwhile, there's a few other single people on the team. Annalise, you're on the apps at the moment.
2: Yes.
1: Yeah.
0: Are you feeding any Tamagotchis?
2: I go through phases. Like I'll either like deny or accept my likes and then I'll kind of let them sit for a few days and then I'll remember about it. So I'll go back and then I'll send like a, how was your day? And then I forget about it again.
0: Oh, God, it really
1: so
0: is.
1: It's not really awful. Mindful. You're not putting in the effort. There's no, like, excitement in it. I think we've all got this, like, we're just sick of it.
2: Yeah, and, like, there's
1: we're
2: too
1: fatigued.
2: Much, like, Facetune and AI, and I'm scared that, like, what if I've matched with, like, this guy and then he doesn't look like his photo? And vice versa. I know how to take a good photo. Do you know what I mean?
1: Yeah.
2: So, like, what if I'm a catfish to them? It just freaks me out too much. Just being in the wild, you know?
1: Yeah, we're going in the wild.
0: Okay, so this is also, Joe, you're also single. We were talking about this. So you reckon in the wild now is the way to go. But then you were also saying that, because the phone topic here is, are you sick of the Australian dating scene? I think feeding the Tamagotchis is really only one part of the equation. Because if we move into the wild, you think in Australia in particular, the dating scene is also flawed off the apps, like offline.
3: Yeah, well, I was talking to Lizzie earlier and a couple of my girlfriends, like, just throughout the week who are moving overseas, like, in a few months, and they're really excited because apparently, like, men overseas are way more approachable and way more, like, down to actually approach you in person and talk to you like that.
1: True. Yeah, that's true.
3: And, like, Australian men, I think, just kind of suck at chat.
1: Yeah. Got to agree.
0: Wow. I mean, as the only straight man in the village, I do feel attacked. Right,
1: I've got to agree, though. It is like, it's a bit too, they're too scared. And even when Aussie guys are trying to ask you out, it's like, oh, yeah, maybe we should go and get a drink or something. Maybe it's never like.
0: What would you prefer?
1: Hey, I've organized a date for us. Let's go. Yeah. Those exact
0: you
1: words.
0: You would run so far the other way if a guy was like, hey, I've organized a date for us. Let's go.
1: But if we're chatting and then
0: they've already built the rapport. And
1: yeah,
0: then they
1: we're
0: go,
1: chatting.
0: Let's do
1: we're friends.
0: Okay.
1: We're online.
0: Okay.
1: We're chatting. And then if someone just said, hey, how I know you live near here, let's meet at this bar at this time, I'd be like, oh my gosh, that's amazing. All you have, that's all.
0: Because the confidence. Can I just say, on behalf of the guy that has the like weight of expectation, and I'm just devil's advocate here. Okay. What you don't want to do these days, and what we are all very scared of doing, is coming across like
1: creepy.
0: A freak.
1: Yeah.
0: So going out there and being like, hey, just so you know, I've organized a spot, and then not being in that level of comfortability, then you guys go, whoa, way too much, way too soon. And everyone's scared of. I mean, obviously there are freaks out there and, you know, they're

0: They're gonna hit their. They're gonna go for those shots. They're gonna take those shots. But I think as for a normal guy to put himself out there these days, I think he's often very scared of exactly that. Like the last thing you want to do is scare them.
1: Scare someone away.
0: Particularly if you're online as well. Like, how do you get to a point of comfortability where you? Mm. And this is a question for you. How do you? When do you go like, oh, I can now trust you to catch up with you? When's that point?
1: That's another thing as well. You need to be able to read these people and you need to be like, I don't know, I've joked about it before where I literally tell my girlfriends when I'm going on a date.
0: Really?
1: Just to cover all bases. You just got to be like, okay, I'm going to go here, call me in a couple of hours or text me. And often on the date I'll be like, oh, sorry, I just got to text my girlfriend back and tell her I'm safe.
0: You'll do that?
1: Yeah.
0: Yeah, wow.
1: For sure.
0: Okay, cool. Mm. Hey, I want to take some calls on this because I think this is fascinating. Are you listening to this and you think there's a real, you are also really sick of the Australian dating scene at the moment for whatever reason? Like what is the funk at the moment?
1: What is the funk?
0: Is it the guys not putting themselves out there? Is it the chat?
1: Mm.
0: Is it the fact that we're relying on the online dating?
1: I think it's that too. Yeah, for sure.
0: We'll take your calls up next. We'll also take your texts. Woody's away. Lizzie Who is in the studio. It's Will and Woody.
2: The year, 1990. A kid from Stoke, Robbie Williams.
3: 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Zero future. 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

0: Will and Woody. Woody is away. We're here for Yui, and Lizzie Hui is filling in for Woods. I knew you'd like that. Now, Lizzie Hu, be sick of the Australian dating scene. Lizzie is sick of it. Mm-hmm. She's had enough.
1: Yep, had enough. Trying to go IRL, you know. But I've got no chat. I think that's the problem too.
0: In real life. You've got great. You're on radio, for God's sake.
1: In real life, I'm a little bit awkward, maybe.
0: No, you're not.
1: Maybe I'm not. No, I'm not.
0: Have you tried like a pickup line before? Like, has that ever been your thing?
1: Back in the day, like in my early 30s.
0: Yeah.
1: This used to be my pickup line, and someone told me to do this. Mm. And you just go up to a good looking guy and you just say, "You are so good looking." That's it.
0: How'd it go?
1: And they'd be like, "Whoa, me." And I'm like, Yeah,
0: you.
1: Yeah, you. You're really good looking.
0: You got
1: guy.
0: It going on.
1: Yeah.
0: How'd it go? Does it work?
1: It works.
0: Really?
1: Yeah, it works. It's very easy.
0: Of course.
1: I know. Just stroke the ego.
0: That's so simple with men, isn't it?
1: Yeah.
0: But we're finding with women a little bit difficult, and a lot of people are calling in right now if they're sick of the Australian dating scene. Michaela, you want to kick things off. You're pro the Aussie dating scene. You met your boyfriend on Tinder.
2: Yeah, I met him on Tinder. Hey, we got along really well. I mean, my Tinder bio was like, "Moms love me, dads fear me." And he swiped up and was like, "Oh, that's really funny. Explain." And I did, and we just never stopped talking.
1: That's cute. When was this? Is this original Tinder? When are we talking?
2: This was 2024.
1: Okay.
0: So not that long ago.
1: Yeah.
0: So
2: not
0: when Tinder's had its fall from grace.
1: Yeah.
0: And she's still, Michaela's still slaying on there.
1: Good for you.
2: Yeah.
0: You're 22.
2: I'm definitely lucky.
0: Yeah, lucky. I think that's obviously a huge part about it. That's obviously the bit. Mm-hmm. Although I imagine, I don't want to speak on behalf of you guys who are single on the team. It is very hard to doubt the luck thing after a while. Yeah. I know people that have gone through similar things recently who are close to me, and they get to a point where they're like, I know everyone says you're lucky, but like, when's it going to be my turn? When do I get lucky?
1: Yeah, it doesn't feel like love anymore. It feels like work, dating. And it's just like, oh, do I
0: really
1: have to? Yeah, there's no like spark and excitement. And it was like, oh, I'm going to go on the apps.
0: Is that why you put it down recently? Because you're like, this is taking too much of me?
1: Too much effort.
0: Yeah.
1: And just not enough excitement behind it. Mm.
0: How many convos would you be, you called them Tamagotchis before. How many online convos would you be running simultaneously across apps at any given moment?
1: Well, I only would have one app. I've only used Hinge lately. And I think they cap it. Like, I think there's 8 conversations that you can
0: You're running 8 chats?
1: Live.
0: With 8 guys?
1: But often they're not running. It's only like 1 or 2 of those that are live.
0: And so what's the difference between live and dead in a chat?
1: They just stop talking.
0: Or they stop talking.
1: They stop talking, or they stop asking questions. You know, that whole thing of like guys not asking questions.
0: Yeah, no, I don't.
1: Oh, it's such a thing.
0: What is
1: at
0: it?
1: At the moment.
0: What do you mean?
1: So you'll be chatting with someone and they don't ask a question back. And you'll be like, oh, you know, what are you into? And they're like, this. And then that's it. And you're like, okay, now it's your turn.
0: Yeah.
1: Now it's your turn to ask the question.
0: Yeah, right.
1: So when that happens, you're like, oh, this
0: I can't.
1: Is too much
0: yeah,
1: effort.
0: Well, of course. But that'd be the same as anyone. Yeah. They don't answer back.
1: Yeah.
0: They don't ask back. Wow, that's strange.
1: Mm.
0: Annalise, how many chats are you running at the moment?
3: I'm on one that's dead.
1: One.
3: Because I haven't been on
0: one. Yeah, let's go to Mark.
1: Yeah.
0: That was sad. Mark, are you sick of the Australian dating scene, Mark?
4: Absolutely.
1: Yeah, good on you, Mark.
0: What's your orientation, Mark? Are you dating men? Are you dating women? Are you dating both?
4: Women.
0: Okay.
4: Women.
0: And what's the issue from your side?
1: You tell us.
4: The issue on the male dating scene for gentlemen over 40, it seems to be if you start and talk to a lady, there quite often it's like one of the first questions is, do you have a job, which I find confusing. And then I work, when I believe most people work.
0: Yeah.
4: And literally with that

0: scenario, it's the, and I'm not being horrible, but my experience is most women then will be going, okay, so what do you earn? What profession do you do?
1: Wow.
0: Yeah, it's all about the money. Wow. And then if I try work around not actually answering that question without coming across being rude, literally you might go on a first date if you click, and the first date would have been in the past, dinner out, for example, and then ghost it.
1: Oh, whoa, Mark.
0: Yeah, or rubbish, you get Mark. The opposite of ladies that were going, oh, yeah, happy to go on a date, let's go, let's see if we click or not. And then, you know, you just find out there's no chemistry.
1: That's, it's tough, mate. It's tough, mate. That's a good call, Mark. It's appreciate tough. It, my... My heterosexual brother, you know, my middle-aged heterosexual brother. I've got to get these t-shirts made. Pray for the wasps. We're struggling out there. We're struggling out there, the boys.
2: Wow.
1: Mark did strike me as one of the guys that wouldn't ask a question back, by the way. Tess, what are you keen on, Mark? You like
2: no,
1: Mark?
2: No. I think Mark... Go forth, Mark. Do your thing.
1: Good for you, Mark. Tess. Sounds like Mark's getting a bit of action, by the way. I don't know why he's complaining. He's going out on the dates.
2: Yeah.
1: Tess.
2: He's secured.
1: He sounds good, doesn't he? He's got a few hits. Mm. Tess.
3: Yeah.
1: What's the Australian dating scene like?
3: Crap.
2: Ah, there we go. What's your experience lately?
3: Well, let's just say it took me 7 years to finally meet the one.
2: Oh, so you've got...
1: Oh, you've done it.
2: You've done it.
3: It's just 7 years of swiping for 7 years off and on.
2: I'd love to see the data on that.
3: I can assure you that the most of the time it's actually men that are emotionally unavailable.
2: Oh.
1: 7 years of swiping.
2: 7 years.
1: When you say it like that, how many swipes do you reckon you've done?
2: Oh, there'd be hundreds and thousands of strikes.
1: Hundreds and thousands?
2: Swipes. Strikes. I said strikes.
1: You think you've swiped 100,000 times?
2: No, I can't. I can't have. Maybe. I mean, I've... Oh, gosh.

0: good afternoon, everyone. It is Will and Woody. That was Neo Closer. Lizzie, who is in the studio, she's filling in for Woods while he's away with the flu. Thanks again for coming in, Lizzie. Although you're regretting it now.
1: I am.
0: You're getting it now. We've both sung over Zara Larsson's Midnight City. No, that's a much cooler
1: Sun.
0: Song.
1: Midnight Sun.
0: Midnight City's a great song. M83. Yeah. You should listen to that one time, Annalise. anyway, so Midnight
1: did you,
0: Sun.
1: Did you know this song?
0: No, I didn't.
1: You didn't?
0: No, I didn't. I wasn't taught. Okay. That's the point.
1: Yeah. Okay. I get it. Yeah. I get it. I'm here, guys. But I thought maybe when you were reading it, you're like, actually.
0: No, absolutely not. No, okay. Mine's really bad. But then the great thing was, because I thought mine was really bad. Mm-hmm. But then the great thing was in the song there, we were like, oh, who should we play first? And we threw outside at the producers and Joe said we should play Will's first, which means we're playing yours second.
1: Okay.
0: And we always know in this game that we leave the worst to last. So,
1: oh, my God.
0: So let's laugh. So I think what we've done is we've layered over the actual song with my singing so you can hear. So
1: you can see how badly you went.
0: That's the idea.
1: Mm-hmm.
0: Yeah, we don't win in this.
1: Okay.
0: No nightmares when you can still see the light. You can't find me.
1: Can't find me.
0: Not in the city tonight. That was nice, actually.
2: I like your playlist, boy. Turn it up a little louder.
0: Oh, mine's nice. So you drive.

0: on the red sky. Laying on your chest like this.
1: Bones are out.
0: Holding me with your pebbles in your hand. Initials in the sand. Yes, I'm gonna listen over yet. Oh, no. Skinny dipping with your heart out. It's my favorite part. Now we ain't gonna tell no one now.
2: Oh, gosh.
0: I never ended.
2: So embarrassing.
1: That's pretty good.
0: Never ending. Midnight Sun.
1: I think you did well.
2: Thanks, Liz. Thank you.
1: I think you did well. You stayed in your range.
2: Yeah, that was definitely a lesson I learned from last time. I have done this before. Okay. Can I just say, this is a really, really humbling exercise.
1: It is.
2: This, like, I would find this hard doing it in front of my partner, let alone someone really? That, you know, you and I have hung out before. We've never done a full radio show before. No. So that was tough, can I just say, sitting opposite you.
1: Oh,
2: and
1: really?
2: I found that really tricky.
1: Oh, don't worry about me. There's no judgment for me.
2: I'll feel much better about it once I hear how shit yours is.
1: Okay, it's pretty bad. After hearing yours, I was like, wow, he's really good.
2: Okay, so I just watching yours from the outside. Okay. There's a lot of body happening. There was a lot. The hips were going. The hands were going.
1: There was head
2: action. How do you think you've gone?
1: After listening to yours, I think I did really bad.
2: Great. Okay. Okay.
1: Really bad. But I'm okay with it. I'm actually quite proud of it.
2: whatever you need to tell yourself.
1: My nightmares. When you can still see the light.
2: Oh, no.
1: Can't find me.

0: chorus. Here we go.
1: It's a midnight sun kissing under the red sky, laying on your chest like this. Hold me like the pebbles in your hand. Initials in the sand. Yeah, summer's coming up. Skinny dipping with your heart out. It's my favorite.

0: we're still going. Bravo.
1: Wow.
0: Round of applause.
1: Oh, that's bad. I told you it was going to be bad. Out of 10.
0: Isn't that humbling?
1: Out of 10.
0: Isn't that just so humbling?
1: I kind of want to go again.
0: Really?
1: What do you got?

0: It's Will and Woody for Yui. Woods has been away all show. Lizzie Hu has been filling in, and it's time to go, sadly.
1: I'm so sad.
0: It's been great having you here, mate.
1: Sick.
0: Yeah, stay sick, mate.
1: Stay
0: no
1: on
0: one
1: couch.
0: Wants you back.
1: No one wants you back.
0: No one
1: I'll
0: wants
1: be
0: you here.
1: Here. It's okay.
0: We would love to keep you on.
1: Yeah.
0: Yeah.
1: Yeah, let's talk.
0: Find a way to do it. Let's find a way to do that. Hey, Lizzie, thank you so much for coming on. So this little bit is called Show Notes. So basically, we used to have an off-air meeting, which was a post-show chat.
1: Oh.
0: Like a feedback chat.
1: Okay.
0: How'd it go?
1: This is the huddle.
0: This is the huddle. Like, but we now do this on air because, it's getting late. We want to go. Yeah.
1: That's cool.
0: Have you got any notes from the show today?
1: Loved the song bit.
0: Loved the song bit?
1: Yeah, where I did the
0: which we just heard.
1: Yeah.
0: Loved that.
1: Yeah, loved that. I also loved
0: the battle of the gens.
1: I had an existential crisis in that.
0: When Annalise thought a Lonely Planet book was a piece of cheese.
1: Yeah, kind of loved that. Mm. But we were both in the same position.
2: Right.
1: And I thought I was
0: hip.
1: Cool. Yeah. Cool and hip and thought I was in touch. But
2: yeah.
1: Obviously, like, there's so much pop culture I just don't know about.
2: And I thought I was educated, but apparently.
0: No, you didn't.
2: I did.
0: No, you didn't.
2: I did. I thought that would be a really great cheese.

0: brand, which Lizzie and I will talk off air about developing that.
1: Yep, Lonely Planet.
0: Yeah.
2: Lonely Planet. Imagine cheeses that. Coming to a shop near you.
1: Wow. Okay. Has anyone else got any show notes? Get me out of this.
3: I've got a show note for Lizzie.
1: Great, Tommy. Yeah.
2: Oh, yes.
1: Yeah, here we go.
3: Lizzie, next time you come on a radio show, don't say you're going to lick the microphone.
2: Okay. Oh, yeah. Well, I was wanting to get sick, wasn't I, to watch my TV shows. So I thought if I lick Woody's sick microphone.
1: So much going on there. Oh, wow. Maybe we should bring Woody back. before we get out of here, though, Lizzie, I know you're going to the Edinburgh Fringe. Are you still touring at the moment?
2: I've got an extra show, encore show, my show called Says Who, July 3rd, actually, in Melbourne.
1: Great.
2: Yep, and then Newcastle.
1: Where do we get tickets? Not for Newcastle? Of course for Newcastle also. We're in Newcastle.
2: July 3rd, comedy.com.au.
1: Great. They can go and find tickets to go out and see the wonderful Lizzie Who. Lizzie, thank you so much for coming on the air.
2: Thanks for having me.

0: much. Thanks, Lizzie. It's Will and Woody. Have a great drive home. Bye.
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2: 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Jonesy and Amanda.
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1: I reckon the Dockers almost had the perfect day. They beat the Premiers on their own dung heap, and then afterwards, their greatest, Nat Fyfe, just waltzes in to celebrate with the team. And he walked in like a bloke who built the house and had come back to see the renos.
2: 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You know what I
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1: 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Do you reckon that would fly? 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
1: But seriously, it was like Obi-Wan Kenobi turned up after the Death Star exploded. 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
0: 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And this November, Robbie Williams returns to Australia on his Britpop World Tour. 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
0: 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And this November, Robbie Williams returns to Australia on his Britpop World Tour. 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
9: No, I've said, what about... 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
10: Ain't nobody got time for that.
9: Thank
5: so
9: you, sweet friend.
5: So we're asking you the stories that you just don't have time for. We're going to select a winner, and every day, look, I'm wearing it today. It needs a few links taken out. Luckily, I work with the missing link, so it should be okay.
9: She's talking about you, Ryan.
5: Oh, no. But it's a gorgeous watch worth over $3,000.
9: I think it's more of a manly watch, but it's a, it's...
5: What's, well, a lot of women what's wear masculine watches. I do, too.
9: What do you call it?
5: Unisex.
9: That's it. I was going to say bisexual. Yesterday's winner of Ain't Nobody Got Time For That was Melanie. She had no time for watching her husband wash his golf clubs in the sink. She's already a golf widow. What, now I have to sit and watch this? Ain't nobody got time for that.
10: Ain't nobody got time for that.
5: She's won a watch. It could be your turn next.
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1: Ain't nobody got time for that. Ain't nobody got time for that. Ain't nobody got time for that.
0: I've been waiting for the day we could use Sweet Brown again.
2: Before we had that Puerto Rico song, we had that.
0: And we had Sweet Brown. Every day, a limited edition Citizen Atessa watch worth over $3,000 could be yours. Modelled by Amanda
2: right
0: now.
2: I'm holding it in my hand. It's a beautiful, beautiful watch.
0: That put your fingerprints all over it.
2: Well, you know, I'll breathe on it. It makes it worth
0: $4,000. Oh, okay.
2: Maybe not.
0: To win... You can register at jonesyandamanda.com.au. We ought to hear what is you don't have time for. Yesterday, Amanda, someone parked a car in, a little scooter rider.
2: That's right. And the person who won the watch yesterday said that her husband goes to play golf every weekend, comes home.

0: and washes his golf clubs in the kitchen sink.
1: Already, Mel is a golfing widow, and then the ignominy of watching her husband wash his clubs in the sink.
0: What have we got today?
1: Well, first up we have Christina.
0: She said, this one is very fitting, she said, for Tin Hat Tuesday. She said, I've got no time for people who think everything is a conspiracy theory. It's like a vegan walking into a restaurant and nagging us meat eaters.
1: True that.
2: I got time for that.
0: Next up.
1: It's Danny.
0: He says, I don't have time for my kids' childcare workers for telling me via an app that my boys ate vegetarian pasta with mushrooms and other veggies, but when they're at home, their diet consists of hot dogs and chicken nuggets.
1: That's where they get their nutrition. And Dana.
0: Dana said, I don't have time for people who deliberately have their car headlights on high beam all the time. Mm. So bloody entitled.
2: Ain't nobody got time for that.
1: I think it's those fancy headlights. The three worthy winners, but there can be only one.
0: Today's winner is... Danny! Hi, Danny.
3: How you going, guys?
1: Danny, it's you.
0: It's you. Those terrible WhatsApp groups of people telling you how your kids are behaving when they're nothing like that at home.
3: Yeah, exactly right. There is nothing worse.
1: Yeah, but having said that, they are getting the nutrition that they need.
0: No, they're not. Do you think they're eating that there, or are they just telling you they are?
1: Oh, they're making it up.
3: I don't believe a word they put on that.
0: That's right. I think they just write it down and say, wow, they had a tadukken today for lunch, and that was great.
1: Danny, congratulations. You have won the Citizen Atessa Super Titanium Excellence Japan-made precision powered by EcoDrive Innovation. Now with Amanda's breath all over the glass.
0: Are you lucky man, Danny?
3: Thank you so much, guys. That's amazing.
1: Carry on about your business, Danny. Mate. We'll do it again tomorrow.
0: Yeah.
1: Well, I can't impress upon you enough. jonesyandamanda.com.au to be a part of this for tomorrow. In the meantime, it's Tin Hat Tuesday.
0: Oh, dear. Get your alf oil out and get ready.
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0: Hello there, it's Jonesy Manda driving you home this Tuesday, the 2nd of June.
1: Excuse me, Brendan.
0: Yes,
1: put your tin hat on.
0: Well, we haven't started Tin Hat Tuesday yet.
1: Yes, we have. We're about to.
0: So once I hear the theremin.
1: The theremin.
0: No, the theremin, that's that scent. That's why the girls.
1: Not a pheromone.
0: Theremin.
1: Theremin. Theremin.
0: Theremin is.
1: Put your hat on. So.
0: Attractive scent.
1: I tell you what, I've got a couple that I found this week.
0: Okay.
1: How about this one? What if they couldn't get us with COVID jabs, so then they released the weight loss jabs to reach everyone else?
0: Oh, that's a good idea.
1: What are we being jabbed with, except
0: you got the Wego and the Mego.
1: Yeah, but
0: and
1: what are we getting jabbed with, though?
0: Oh, I don't know. It makes you lose weight, though.
1: Well, sign me up.
0: There goes your gut.
1: Happy for it. There goes your gut.
0: There goes your
1: gut. The aliens have got my gut and I'm happy for it. That's the T-shirt I want. But what about this one? I find this one quite fascinating.
0: What is it?
1: Have a listen.
2: The question I want to pose to you is, what if there were never actually six friends sitting in that coffee shop? What if there was only one woman sitting on a park bench alone, imagining the entire thing in her head? When you watch Friends, there's one character that just doesn't make sense a lot of the times and doesn't fit in with the rest. And it's also the one friend out of the bunch that has an extremely dark background. This is, of course, Phoebe Buffay. A lot of her character is pretty much a mystery.

0: mystery, with only getting bits of information throughout the show. What we do know about her is that for a portion of her childhood, she grew up on the streets, as she lost her mother at a young age, and yet somehow a girl who grew up on the streets with no formal education went on to learn multiple languages, and she had moments in the show where she seemed to be a downright genius, it just was never used in the proper context. So this theory goes that Phoebe never actually made it out of homelessness. She simply peered into Central Park Cafe and saw a few friends hanging out drinking coffee, and pictured herself within that friend group and built an entire story and life within her head. And for the duration of the show, you get 10 seasons inside of Phoebe's twisted imagination.
1: The wow. Dark Friends theory.
2: Wow. And when you hear...
1: Wow.
2: In light of that...
1: Yeah.
2: Some of the storylines that she had, when she talks about her history, you think, how did she get to be with those others in that privileged growing up position in New York? Like, for example, this one.
3: I remember when I first came to this city, I was 14. My mom had just killed herself and my stepdad was back in prison. And I got here and I didn't know anybody. And I ended up living with this albino guy who was like cleaning windshields outside Port Authority. And then he killed himself. And then I found aromatherapy. So believe me, I know exactly how you feel.
2: Aromatherapy was enough for her to turn her life
1: and
2: around.
1: And she did have this.
3: Smelly cat, smelly
1: That's
3: cat.
1: That's the work of a deranged
3: what
1: person.
3: Are they feeding you?
2: It's fascinating that she was homeless the whole time, looked through the window and saw the rest of the cast in the show, saw all the other characters and imagined that she was part of it the whole time.
1: The Dark Friends theory was the problem.
2: Why?
1: Well, actually, there's no Dark Friends, but the Dark Friends theory.
2: Well, what have you got for us? It's time for you to tell us what your conspiracy theories are. Let's put on our tin hats.
1: Tin hat up. It's Tin Hat Tuesday. Jonesy and Amanda driving you home.

0: Hello there, it's Jonesy and Amanda driving you home. It is Tin Hat Tuesday.
1: Tin Hat's on, gentlemen. Come on, I should have to remind you.
2: I don't know, hey.
1: Tin Hat's on.
0: Are you saying we're becoming a bit...
1: casual, a bit blasé about
0: tin hats. Recalcitrant with our tin hat.
1: If we don't put our hats on, the alien thoughts will get in.
0: Yeah.
1: I'd be too late for some of us, Brendan.
0: You can call us with any of your crazy-ass conspiracies. 1355 22. I, for one, am not a big conspiracy person. I've been in this business for a long time. And a lot of people say, oh, you're part of the problem, man. I don't know anything. If I knew there were lizard people, I'm sure I would have seen them by now, but I haven't.
1: Not even after 18 beers on a Friday night.
0: I haven't seen lizard people.
1: Let's be clear. I'm happy to accept and hear your conspiracy theories, but I'm not that person either.
0: Greg is with us.
1: Hi, Greg. Have you got your tin hat on?
3: I will next week. I'm sorry. I've mislaid it.
1: Okay. Over to
3: now,
1: you.
3: Are you sitting down?
1: Yes.
3: This is a scoop. Back in the 50s, President Dwight Eisenhower signed a treaty with an alien civilization when they landed their flying saucer at the Edwards Air Force Base. And they told the aliens they could do what they want. Why do you think there are so many abductions of people in the news and on the net and things like that?
1: Are there actual abductions? People say they have crop circles in their pubes and anally probed and things. That's just Ryan.
0: Is that you, Greg?
1: But where are the people who've actually been abducted?
3: I have not been anally probed, according to my recent history, but just bear with me.
1: Yeah.
3: Look at all the massive gains in technology in the last 50 years. Where's it all come from? Genetic sequencing, fiber optics, lasers, stealth aircraft, stealth submarines. Mm. Where the hell did it all come from? It didn't come overnight.
0: But it did.
1: It didn't come overnight.
0: Could be like the Men in Black in the movie The Men in Black. That's pretty much what happened.
1: But it didn't come overnight.
0: No,
1: Greg, I appreciate what you're saying, but I don't like downplaying human ingenuity.
0: Once you start having a go at the scientists, Greg, Amanda gets a little bit...
1: I get my lab coat in a twist.
0: Gets it in a bunch.
1: Right, but Greg, thank
0: you. That's all right, Greg.
1: Thank you, Greg.
0: No judgment.
1: All theories are listened to here.
0: Thank you. Peter!
1: Hello, Peter. What's your conspiracy?
4: Well, you know how basically everyone in Australia loves Vegemite.
1: Yes.
0: True.
4: Well, and basically, outside of Australia, nobody loves Vegemite.
1: Yeah.
0: Mm-hmm.
4: Well, I found out why that is.
1: Mm-hmm.
4: They've actually put a tiny, tiny bit of amount of Vegemite in our immunisations.
0: Right.
4: And as we get older, they're boosted. They put a little bit in the COVID as well, so it's all boosted. So everyone in Australia loves Vegemite.
1: But why? What's the advantage of having us all to love Vegemite? Is that how powerful the Vegemite company is?
4: Yeah.
0: Right.
1: Peter? Peter had a bit of a chuckle just then. I know.
0: If you're not going to take this seriously, Peter.
1: Well, Peter, thank you.
0: I'm happy for it.
1: Sign me up.
0: I've been getting vaccines and having Vegemite since I was 6 weeks old.
1: That's right.
0: So I don't know.
1: Why don't you put toast in the other arm?
0: What's wrong with me?
1: Well, I don't have time, Brendan.
0: We'll keep this going. Jonesy and Amanda driving you home.
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0: Jonesy and Amanda driving you home this Tuesday, not any ordinary Tuesday. It is a Tin Hat Tuesday.
1: Do you believe in that the world is flat? I don't know, eh?
0: Other radio stations are now stealing this.
2: Are they?
0: Yes. I don't want to mention anyone's names because I don't want to embarrass Fifi and Fev.
2: Are they wearing tin hats?
0: They are. They're wearing the tin hats. I'm just saying.
2: Well, it's a this is your form folly. Of flattery.
0: This is your folly. Rob, who is a regular contributor to Tin Hat Tuesday, is with us.
2: Hello, Rob.
3: How are you?
0: Rob, very I was well. A bit worried that we hadn't heard from you. I was thinking, what's happened? Did big conspiracy get to you?

0: No conspiracy gotten to me.
1: For those that aren't aware of Rob, by the way, Rob was the one that gave us the conspiracy that the Alcatraz SPs were indeed the people that went to the moon.
2: Or didn't go to the moon.
0: To go where?
2: The people who who played the role of being the astronauts.
1: What have you got for us today, Rob?
0: Before I get to it, I put the photographs of both the astronauts and the escapees through Gemini AI, mm-hmm. did a forensic analysis, and guess what the result was?
2: Nothing. I'm joking.
0: 99.9% match.
1: Well, Rob, I'll take your word on it. What have you got for it today?
0: Frequencies.
1: Yes. I like frequencies.
0: Yeah, you know how they say that we're at the forefront of technology and all that, but the ancients had better technology than we have today.
1: Yeah.
2: Who did and how? To give us more details, Rob.
0: The ancients, the Egyptians.
1: Oh, right, yeah, yep.
0: And all that, even the Hebrews.
1: What did the Hebrews actually do? I know the Egyptians built the pyramids.
2: Yes, they did.
1: The Egyptians built the pyramids.
2: You said I don't think they
1: did. No, I know the Egyptians built the pyramids.
2: But they didn't use technology. They used maths.
1: And water.
0: Well, I've got an ancient document, right, in my possession, which actually says that that the pyramids were built at the same time, or roughly around the same time as the Solomon's Temple.
2: I don't know.
1: I'm not familiar with Solomon's Temple.
2: And I don't know what the significance of that means, Rob.
0: The significance? The same builder that built Solomon's Temple around 1000 BC.
1: Waving his hands around. So he, DJ Ryan, is that right?
3: Yeah.
1: Ryan and DJ Foxy have put together. So you know how you said this?
0: To do what? To go where?
1: They've put together.
0: I was waiting for it.
1: Well, they've put together a sick beat. Just stick there. Have a listen to this.
4: Liftoff. We have a liftoff.
5: Roger. We copy. Loud and clear.
6: Do you know the real names of the Apollo 11 astronauts before they became astronauts?
7: Neil Armstrong, Buzz Aldrin and Michael Collins.
6: Michael Collins was known as Frank Morris. Armstrong was known as Clarence Anglin. And Buzz Aldrin was John Anglin.
7: Why did they change their names, Rob?
6: They are the Alcatraz escapees.
7: But what about all the training for years they would have had to do?
6: To do what? To go where? To do what? To go where? To do what? To go where? To go where?
1: Oh.
6: To do what? To go where?
2: Oh. Move over the Puerto Rico song.
1: Melton will be going off tonight, Rob, when they hear that.
0: I'd like to get a copy of that.
1: It's there.
2: It's in Solomon's mind awaiting you.
1: Rob, thank you.
2: Thanks, Rob. Always nice to talk to you.
1: And if you'd like to join us on Tin Hat Tuesday, it's that easy. You can wait till next Tuesday, or as big internet got to you. JonesyTheMan.com.au. 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
1: Yeah, so many requests for them to do it again.
2: Jonesy and Amanda.
3: 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Cracks me up.
2: Maybe you should lay off the moonshine.
4: Jonesy's always knocking Amanda.
5: It's so weak.
4: Amanda always knocking Jonesy.
5: I'm done.
6: Big news, Australia. Our population has reached 28 million today, according to Australian Bureau of Statistics. It's thought now that Australia will reach 30 million people in the next few years. So at 6 o'clock this morning, 6 o'clock on Tuesday, based on a growth rate set at information, et cetera, et cetera, we have reached 22 million.
7: No, 28 million.
6: 28 million. I'm not good at this. 6 million just have had a heart attack.
7: Pauline's in control already.
6: Well, that's what's interesting here, is that...
7: Who's the person? Who's the 28?
6: Who are you? Hand up. Because Australian population growth in recent times has been largely driven by overseas migration. So it's not necessarily the birth of a baby.
7: Mm-hmm.
6: Imagine giving birth to a full adult.
7: Yeah.
6: That'd be painful. Yeah,
7: I like the idea of a little baby.
6: The growth rate assumes that every minute and 15 seconds, another person is added to the Australian population. Well, this is the problem. Not a problem. But we are living longer and having fewer children. We are an ageing population.
7: Mm-hmm.
6: So according to the data, there were 1.48 babies per woman on average in 2024. This year, don't rub your face, there's a record low and a dip from 1.5 the previous year. So we are 0.2 less percent of a baby for each woman.
7: I have to get back to the workbench.
6: Well, you can't.
7: Oh, no need for your language.
6: Yeah, you've been done.
7: I have. I had a vasectomy.
6: Yeah, you've been stitched up.
7: You know, I was too virile. What was the problem?
6: Whose problem?
7: Come here.
6: No, seriously, whose problem?
7: Well, you know... There would be...
6: Too many Jonesies.
7: There'd be a lot.
6: If you didn't stop at three.
7: And what a great country it would be. What a great country it would be. James Vanderbeek's ex-wife. Is this what I think it is?
6: I'm going to tell you the story. It may have come up on your socials.
7: Yep.
6: James Vanderbeek's ex has remarried. Don't judge anything until I get to tell you what's happening.
7: Also, new developments in the sock, shoe thing that we talked about yesterday. And Instagram is here. Jonesy Demanded.

0: Hello there, it's Jonesy Demander driving you home. We have the whip poll from time to time. It's a barometer on what the broader community thinks about any given subject. Some people say, isn't that just the pub test? The pub test is what the broader community thinks about any given subject in the pub.
1: Yeah. So
0: they're two different kettles of fish.
1: We asked you what you thought about something very controversial. Something I must say that I assumed everyone did the same, but not everyone does. How do you put on your socks and shoes? Is it sock, sock, shoe, shoe, or sock, shoe, sock, shoe? Here's pretty much how it went.
2: I'm sock, shoe, sock, shoe.
1: Are you?

0: As I'm getting older, it's hard enough to get my leg up to put the sock on. Why am I putting it down again to then have to get it up again to put my shoe on?
1: Yeah, sock, sock, shoe, shoe.
2: Yeah, sock, shoe, sock, shoe.
3: And what's your reasoning?
2: Left leg up, sock on, shoe on, down, right leg up, sock on, shoe on.
3: Kind of makes sense, you know.
4: I actually just had to do it because I'm going to see my physio, and I put my sock, then shoe, sock, then shoe.
5: I go sock, shoe, but taking them off, shoe, shoe, sock, sock.
2: Sock, sock. Shoe,
6: shoe. I do shoe, shoe, sock, sock.
7: No, you put your socks on over your shoes.
6: I do sock, sock.
3: Gabriel, are you trying to rage bait us?
6: Probably.
3: Okay. If someone was listening to this conversation from another planet, they'd think, how weird is that?
7: Well, then yes.
3: So 81% of people, pretty much on our socials, said they go sock, sock, shoe, shoe.
7: Mm-hmm.
3: But I was getting a coffee this morning down near the beach, and I go to the same little coffee shop, and Michelle, who works in that coffee
7: what
3: shop.
7: What did she say?
3: He said that he thought he did sock, sock, shoe, shoe. But notice this morning, he's actually sock, shoe, sock, shoe. And I think I'm the same. I think I'm sock, shoe, sock, shoe. So I wonder if everyone says what they are, but then this morning when you put your shoes and your socks on, maybe discovered you weren't that.
7: Well, I keep all my shoes in a different cupboard to where my socks are. So I put the sock, so it would be foolish for me to put one sock on, one shoe on, because then I'd have to go up the stairs to get to the sock drawer. So if I, do you know what I mean?
3: In your bedroom, have you got stairs in your bedroom?
7: Yeah. Don't you?
3: No. My bedroom is one floor. Not a whole floor. No, I mean, I don't have a two-story bedroom. Not many people do.
7: It's like a lofty.
3: Right.
7: Yeah. Okay. Oh, hang on, haven't you got a lift? Yours is that ladies' lingerie.
3: No, you lift it in your shoes.
7: You know what? I'm not sensitive about my height.
3: No, and I made that up because I know you're not. I don't talk about the things I know you're very sensitive about. I've got those for a separate conversation.
7: Thank you for that.
3: So, coming up next, I fell for some clickbait, and I reckon other people have too. We'll talk about it next.
7: Jonesy Demander driving you home with Jam Nation.
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0: Hello there, it's Jonesy and Amanda driving you home across Australia with Jam Nation.
1: So, I've seen a lot of articles on this just in the last day or so, and I went, what the hell? And then I saw this story.
2: James van der Beek's ex-wife has married 4 months after he died. The Dawson's Creek star passed away in February, aged 48, after a brave battle with stage 3 colorectal cancer. Now his former spouse, 49-year-old Heather McComb, has revealed her happy chapter with Scott Michael Campbell.
0: So 3 months.
1: This is all these headlines from The Sun. James van der Beek's ex-wife marries 4 months after Dawson Creek's tragic death. This is from USA Today. James van der Beek's ex-wife, Heather, marries Scott Michael Campbell. James van der Beek's ex-wife marries 4 months after his death, et cetera, et cetera. Daily News, People Magazine, all of that. The story, when you look closer, I fell for that and thought, oh, my goodness, they were madly in love or seemed to be. What's happened 4 months later after he's died? The story is that that's his first wife who has remarried and they broke up 15 years ago.
0: Right.
1: So that's why this is complete clickbait. Heather McComb was his first wife. They were married from 2003 to 2010. She has remarried. His second wife, with whom he has 6 children, has not remarried.
0: Mm-hmm.
1: And she would be horrified that these headlines have made it look like this.
0: Clickbait.
1: He is on good terms with his ex. You know, she, when he passed away, posted lots of stuff saying, I'm grieving for his family, etc. But this makes it look like she has just turned around and remarried 4 months later.
0: It's the world we live in. It's the clickbait.
1: I know.
0: I always say go to the fourth paragraph.
1: That's the thing. I looked at the headlines and went, what the hell?
0: Yeah.
1: And unless I'd read further, I would have just left it at that.
0: I got a theory here. I think women are more susceptible to clickbait than men. It's just an anecdotal thing I've noticed. But I find more often than not, women are usually the people that will go, oh, this is outrageous. And you go, well, did you read the fourth paragraph? I don't really base it on anything else. This is just an anecdotal thing.
1: And is it stories about pop culture like this, which women are probably more likely to devour anyway?
0: Guys don't care.
1: No, that's right.

0: Women are the more gossipy storytellers, really.
1: Because guys are like me, if I see someone, they say, wait till the end. I go, nah.
0: But traditionally, this is why women consume this kind of content more than men.
1: Mm.
0: It's because that was our even our cave way, is that women were the keepers of the information and gossip was what kept us alive. Gossip was what told us who's safe and who's not safe and what's going to happen and this and that. Well, you guys didn't have to do that. Mm. You were just...
1: We're out there hunting the woolly mammoth.
0: Would it kill you to do that again? I'm off to get the sausages at the shops.
1: Dragging the women around by their hair. That's according to the Flintstones.
0: Yes, that documentary.
1: Coming up, Instagram is here. Would you like to win $2,000? It's been some time since we've fed the beast.
0: We'd like to do it.
1: Jonesy and Amanda driving you home with Jam Nation.

0: Hello there, it's Jonesy and Amanda driving you home.
1: Free money. Fast money.
2: Extra cash.
3: Any money. Jonesy and Amanda's.
4: Let's do it today. Come on. Let's
0: 10 questions. 60 seconds on the clock. You could pass if you don't know an answer. We'll come back to that question if time permits. You get all the questions right, you win $1,000. Little Kino here, Mark of Frankston, wants you to win the money.
4: I do, Mark. How are you?
5: Yep. Good. How are you?
4: Very well. And if you do get the $1,000, you can go with $1,000 or you can play double or nothing with a bonus question.
0: More times than not, Mark, it's the cool cucumber person that wins this. And you sound very cool cucumber.
5: Oh, thank you. I feel like it.
4: All right, Mark. Well, let's see what we can do. 10 questions, 60 seconds. Do say pass if you're not sure. We might have time to come back, okay?
5: Yep.
4: All right, Mark. Deep breath because here comes question number one. What number comes before six?
5: Five.
4: Question two. What does the Cookie Monster famously eat?
5: Cookies.
4: Question three. The slang word servo is short for what?
5: Service station.
4: Question four. Who is Kel Knight married to in Kath and Kim?
5: Pass.
4: Question five. How many days are there in a leap year?
5: 364.
4: Oh, no. A leap year is one more. It's 366.
5: Yeah. Oh, my bad.
4: That's all right. And Kel is married to Kath in Kath and Kim.
5: Yeah.
4: Oh, Mark, Mark, thank you.
0: You were cool cucumber, but maybe too cool.
5: Yeah, gave it a go.
0: You gave it a red hot go.
4: You did, Mark. Thank you. We'll play again tomorrow.
0: JonesyAndAmanda.com.au if you would like to join.
4: It's going to go off soon, I'm sure.
0: I know it's Tin Hat Tuesday.
4: Yeah. We've done Tin Hat Tuesday.
0: Well, no, I've just got another one that's come across my desk. Unlike you, I actually have a desk. And I'd like to bring it to the table.
4: I'm happy for you. Well, unlike you, I have a table.
0: Okay. Betwixt the two, they can do this conspiracy. Jonesy and Amanda driving you home.
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0: Hello, it's Jonesy and Amanda driving you home. Do you like food shows? Do you enjoy the food shows?
1: I watch a lot of food content on my phone. I like British Bake Off, Australian Bake Off. I like those shows. I don't like travel food shows necessarily.
0: Yeah, when they're cooking outside.
1: Oh, you know, I'll watch anything Miguel Maestro does. But yeah, I just think, oh, you lucky thing, you're on a holiday. I don't give a rat's.
0: We've come a long way since the days of Where's the Cheese?
1: Or Two Fat Ladies. Remember they drove around in a motorbike with a sidecar running butter through their hair with their fingers.
0: And what about Bernard King? Remember Bernard King? He used to cook and he'd have his cape and his big rings.
1: And Keith Floyd, is that his name?
0: Floyd.
1: Who I think probably seemed drunk most of the time.
0: Yep. But I do like food shows by and large because you just watch them. I did like Man versus Food. Did you ever watch that?
1: No. Is that people who do competitive eating?
0: Yeah, it was Adam Richman. And he stopped doing that show because he was worried about his physical and mental health.
1: So he would compete.
0: Yeah, to eat these ginormous burgers and incredibly hot chilies.
1: So Man versus Food and the food won by the sound.
0: Well, he gave up. The new guy that hosted, I don't know his name, possibly the most irritating person I've ever seen on TV.
1: Oh.
0: And so I'm kind of rooting for the food when he goes to town on a big chili burger. But there's a guy, I don't know if you're familiar with him, Guy Fieri. Have you heard of him?
1: Oh, I've heard of the name.
0: So he did a show called Diners, Drive-Ins and Dives. It's been around for a long time. And this guy, well, here's a bit of his work.
2: Where's money? You gotta try to buy that.
3: I think I could put this on a flip-flop. It would taste good.
4: That's a hot frisbee of fun.
5: That puts the shamalama in ding-dong.
6: No. The land of hash. It's its own little state.
7: You should sell that.
8: Oh, you do? Oh,
0: it's just a guy that eats a lot of food and then has a catchy catchphrase.
1: And does he eat a lot of good food or is he dining at diners and eats the greasy stuff?
0: Yes, he goes to dives, drive-ins and...
1: Right.
0: Yeah. Greasy spoon
1: joints. You said you had a conspiracy theory.
0: So the conspiracy theory, and I just, this is perfect for Tin Hat Tuesday. This is one eagle-eyed fan has said this on X. He noticed a peculiar quirk in the celebrity chef's eating style, declaring the fast food enthusiast was not actually swallowing the food.
1: That's not a conspiracy.
0: They claim the show would often cut after he took a bite, hypothesizing that he didn't actually consume the greasy meal at all, and viewers were bitterly divided by this theory. Honestly, it makes perfect sense, says one. Another
1: doesn't make sense.
0: If you actually ate three greasy diner meals per episode for 15 years, your stomach would literally dissolve.
1: Yeah. I mean, it's not a conspiracy. It's just information. Then conspiracy would be if he was actually a lizard.
0: Someone reasonably has said, is there any footage of him actually swallowing a bite that he takes or are they all cutaway shots? You work in TV, you know the cutaway.
1: Yeah, I know. And when I worked on the living room, we'd do these big cooking segments and there might be a huge piece of cake and then you'd have a steak and then you'd eat something else and something else. Yeah, I'd go home at the end of the day and go, oh. So sometimes I would take a bite and I'd say, film the other guys eating it. I'll take a bite, but I'm not going to swallow this.
0: So what would you do? You put it in a little spittoon.
1: In a napkin. Not a spittoon. I wouldn't just hoik it out. I put in a napkin and sell it to one of the crew.
0: So this is it?
1: But when you watch them on MasterChef, they take tiny, teeny little taste
0: bits. Matt Preston, he used to eat so well.
1: He was like an amoeba.
0: He would. He just absorb the food.
1: Yeah.
0: That's quite a skill.
1: Well, you know, also I think they're eating stuff that may have been sitting there for a while. I don't know how they do that.
0: Mm.
1: But no one can eat that many, like 20 big servings of a meal.
0: Well, it's hard with food on TV. Famously, the TV show Happy Days, they used to eat mashed potato as a sundae with chocolate sauce on it.
1: But they wouldn't eat it.
0: Well, they would. Potsy used to hook in.
1: He didn't mind.
0: Fonzie would take his into the dunny.
9: Right, the you little two. Man. That's enough.
1: Chuck it straight down.
0: Speaking of foods,
1: TikTok
0: tomorrow.
1: TikTok Taka.
0: What gastronomic fest have you got for
1: us? I've just seen which one I've chosen to do, and I might be not here tomorrow.
0: Oh, okay. Well, you can't do that.
1: Yeah, I will do that.
0: We will be back. Another chance for you to win a $3,000 Citizen Watch with Ain't Nobody Got Time For That. 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
10: Welcome to the Christian O'Connell Show for Chemist Warehouse. Yesterday, I caught an escaped rabbit.
1: Okay. Someone's pet. Wow.
10: As I was driving to my house yesterday, maybe a minute and a half away, I just saw a rabbit hop onto the road in front of me, right? And so luckily there was no other cars coming. So I pulled over. The rabbit looked terrified. It was just sort of by the curb. I approached it very carefully and then thought, I guess you just grab it. I never had a rabbit, so I just grabbed it around the waist. I've got a little gash on my left arm here because that thing did not want to be...
1: Yeah, they like to kick.
10: Wow. Yeah, oh, Patrick gave a hell of a kick. So then I let out a little quiet shriek. I sort of went... And then I'm holding this rabbit and I'm thinking... What do I do now? What's my play here? And I saw these tradies and they were looking at me like, and they just all pointed at a house the other side of the road. They went, like, they've had enough of getting that rabbit, putting it back.
11: Your turn.
10: So I went, I sort of with my head and nodded, that one over there. 22, is it? And they went like that, nodded again. No words were said. And then gingerly, with this thing holding it out in front of me like a ticking time bomb, because it was really starting to kick.
11: Yeah.
10: Then I was worried, like, can I die if it bit me?
1: Oh, yeah.
11: Oh, like rabies.
10: Yes.
1: You need a tetanus shot.
10: Well, I didn't have time at the time. I didn't have time to go and get back in the car with the rabbit, go and get a jab, find my Medicare card, go and get that done, and then drive back to number 22.
11: But it has scratched you. You should probably get that checked out.
1: Yeah, you might need a tetanus shot.
10: This could be the last show I do with you guys. But know that I died doing what I love. Anyway, I knocked on the door. They didn't, you know, some people don't, they're pretty, some people in life, they're not like me and my wife, are pretty loose.
11: Mm-hmm.
10: Like that front gate was wide open.
11: Right? I always close people's front gates.
10: Yeah, me too. This gate was wide open, right? Couldn't even see a rabbit hutch in the front yard. I think, where does this thing live? I was doing the old, hello, hello, have you got a rabbit? Hello, and then someone inside goes, hang on a minute. Right, and again, the thing's starting to really sort of, these eyes are like dilating now, right? I actually think it's going to go for me or something. They opened the door and they went, oh, this again. And I went, do you want him now? And he went, and the guy just goes, let's put him down there.
1: Oh.
11: Just joking. Well, that's why he keeps getting out.
10: I thought I might get a reward or anything. I got nothing.
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0: Christian O'Connell's show.
1: The one thing I'm excited to talk about today is something I've been working on for a couple of years. I've written a new book. It comes out in July. And it's called Unscript, The Radical Act of Being Yourself. And it's about something very, very dear to my heart, which is about how we connect to each other and what gets in the way to deeper, real connection. And one thing I've noticed, and I know that you all would have noticed this,

0: as well, in your own lives as well. Over the last couple of years, we are becoming more and more disconnected. As we spend more and more time online, we're losing like this muscle that we have to connect with each other. And the more time we are online, we think we're being social. And if you really think about it, social media isn't actually that social. Mm. It's more about the algorithm wants us to stay in the algorithm. And it feeds us division and anger. It's not about true connection. That is not where true connection lives in front of each other. We're losing this. And the one thing about why I think radio is a magical, magical medium, more than TV or anything else, is that radio is about right now. And the radio we do, and the radio you hopefully like listening to, and we've heard this through so many stories from you guys, day in, day out, is this a chance to actually drop the performance that most of us do in all of our lives. There was a point before I decided to move to Australia and really change our lives where I was driving home from a radio show. I'd done 4 hours. I talked for 4 hours. I built that show that had 2.5 million listeners. And you know, sometimes you catch yourself in the mirror. I was stuck in traffic, which was every day of my life in London. And I looked to myself in the rearview mirror and I looked away because I suddenly realized you actually haven't said anything for the last 4 hours that you actually meant. I'd realized I was performing a version of myself. And I think this happens to a lot of us. We're performing a version of ourselves. And it wasn't just at work. I realized it was starting to creep into my home life as well. So I also realized how exhausting it is to keep up this performance of a version of yourself. And again, social media is great. There's so many great things about social media, but what it also shows us is a fake version of people. And it makes us think that we need to be some perfect version to have connection with other people. And the one thing I can tell you is that people are starved of real connection. You don't connect to someone trying to be perfect. You connect to someone when they drop the act, when they unscript, is why I've called the book Unscript, the radical act of being yourself. Being yourself is going to become harder and harder over the next couple of years because we're opting out so much of our voice and what to say and what to think increasingly to AI. It's a world of fake. Mm. People online, influencers fake, and also AI slop as well. And so the book is called Unscript. I've written it with one aim in mind, that actually it helps you get excited about having better conversations, because our lives are a series of conversations. And how we talk to each other is actually the quality of our lives. That's how we connect with each other. And I do think we're drifting apart from each other. And the joy of doing radio is that it's real-time connection and it's authentic connection. So the book is really that I hope that you enjoy how to have better conversations and true, deeper connection wherever you are in your life. So that actually, I think for a lot of people, everyone knows how to speak, but there are certain situations where speaking becomes tricky. And normally an old story you have about something somebody said to you once, or something where you felt shame and you don't want to feel that again. I was coaching someone last year who just wanted to have the courage to ask a question on a Teams meeting. That was public speaking to her. It's hard these days, isn't it? Put your hand up and ask a question. Yeah. You're frightened of looking foolish, but it keeps us locked away. It keeps us imprisoned. We think it keeps us safe, which is why we develop all these different scripts and a mask. But at some moment, that mask and that script that kept you safe, like it did for me for years, will actually imprison you. And so I made a decision to stop performing a version of myself, become more and more myself on the radio. That's been the last 8 or 9 years, especially since I moved here. The great news about that is it involves a hell of a lot of effort. And actually, you realize that true connection, the best conversations you've ever had with your family and friends and your partners, you will have left that conversation where it felt there were no calories spent. It's effortless. You say that thing, oh my God, have we really been talking for 4 hours?
1: Yeah.
0: There was no striving, there's no performance. And so that's what I've seen that in Patsy. I've seen that in Rio since I've been working with you guys and helping you guys, is where you were, Patsy, 8 years ago and where you are now. It's been an incredible thing to witness.
2: You're
0: as well as
2: different.
0: Have you become closer to yourself on the radio? Producer, yeah. Caitlin as well, where she was now and the bouncing ball of energy she is running this team and running this show as well, along with Rui, you both as well, as your journey of becoming more yourself and shedding those masks.
1: Absolutely. And I think that when you're talking about you in the car, I think about a song that hit home with me. It was a Ben Folds one, The Best Imitation of Yourself.
0: Yes, it's that.
1: And I remember hearing that and thinking about maybe 3 or 4 years ago, that is exactly the way I feel. And then, yeah, like the last 3 or 4 years, just feeling like you don't have to put on an act or listen to those voices inside your head and just be yourself, and that's enough. Mate, I can't wait to read this book. I'm so proud of you. Well done.
0: Thank you. The book comes out in July. You might be thinking, bloody hell, why are you talking about it now? It's out for pre-order. If you go on Booktopia and Amazon, you'll find it there. The reason is that I'm talking about you now is, like, if

0: you are going to get it, please do me a favour, buy it on pre-order. The reason is all the bookshops look at pre-orders to decide whether or not they're going to stock copies of your book. And so right now, some of them are thinking, who the hell is this guy? An English guy on the radio, I can't see there being a big demand for his life story about how to connect deeper with people. They look at the pre-orders. If there are good pre-orders, the book's going to be more easy for you to buy when it comes out. And I promise you, I've put everything I know about connection. The book is full of stories of me basically screwing it up so that you don't have to. It's 30 years of stumbling at home and on air. Many stories that you don't have to make the horrible, messy mistakes that I've made as well. And on the messiness, there isn't a single perfect radio show I've ever done, and I don't ever want to try and do one. This show is all over the place. And I'm sure you agree, it is the better for it. Yeah. Because actually, the messiness is where the magic is. All the stories we get, that's what being a human is. And in the next couple of years, what's being a human, what's real and what isn't human with AI is going to get harder and harder. So the real invitation is to double down on what being a human is. Being a human isn't about being perfect. It's about being messy. It's that inner weirdo that we all have. And you will have a lot better life when you embrace your inner weirdo. That's what I should have called the book, but it's called In Unscript. Now, if you go and pre-order the book, Booktopia or Amazon, it really helps me out. And as a favour and a thank you, the one thing I'm going to be doing is I'm going to be doing a whole load of these. These are going to be live YouTube shows that I'm only going to be doing for my pre-order pals. So if you pre-order the book and you send me your receipt, email it to me, christian@christianoconnell.com.au, you'll be invited to some very unique part book club, part whatever it will be. It'll be live from my house, me with a couple of wines, Unscript and Uncork. It'll be called At Home with Christian, from my home to yours. But that will only be for my pre-order pals. So if you're getting the book, please pre-order it and have a look anyway. Read about it online. Have a look on Amazon or Booktopia as well. You can pre-order it there. It's called Unscript. When you do get the book, I hope you get something from it as well.
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0: Christian O'Connell's show. Let's see if we can construct an old school 80s playground. Now you go to modern playgrounds, you've got the nets on the on the trampoline. You've also got that springy, bouncy floor.
1: Oh, they've got padding so, to land
0: yeah,
1: on.
0: Yeah, no, yes. So, you know, if any thick kids fall over or something, you know, they go bouncing back up.
1: Yeah.
0: Not in our day. Uh-uh. We did not have that pussy kind of flooring. It was hardcore.
1: Yeah.
0: You land on that on a bare knee, shrapnel.
1: Yes.
0: Oh, my God, you're picking it out for weeks. In your blood. Racing up towards your heart and your arteries. So if I was going to build from scratch, that's what we're going to do during the next half an hour. We're going to build an 80s playground from scratch. So I'm going to say the first thing you have to go on there is the metallic slide.
1: Oh, yeah.
0: Do you remember where the hell, basically sealing yourself, the back
1: yes.
0: of your thighs, midway as you slide down,
1: yes.
0: you're going to be scraped off with a fish slice.
1: Third degree burns.
0: Yeah. It used to get so hot, even in the not that hot UK.
2: Yeah.
0: Here it must have been hell for you.
1: Absolutely sizzling.
0: Oh
1: like
0: my
1: the back
0: God.
1: Of your legs were red. And you could even see the heat mirage coming off it
0: shimmering
1: in the summer.
0: It wasn't like a dull grey. It was shiny silver, wasn't it?
1: Absolutely like glittering off the slide.
0: Like a chef's grill.
2: Did you have the onion sacks, Patsy? We used to have the sort of hessian...
0: Excuse me?
2: Hessian, like...
0: Onion sack, where I'm from, is a phrase from man's...
1: Oh.
2: No, this is a literal...
0: We can't have that in the playground, okay? We're calling the authorities. Oh. Someone's got their onion sack out. Not around the kids. Get away! We know who you are, you perv. What are your onion sacks?
2: An actual onion sack.
1: To like ride down, like a hessian bag?
2: Like a hessian
1: no.
2: bag.
1: No.
0: Yeah, no,
1: are you
0: no,
1: serious?
0: No.
1: Yeah, no. I was in the 70s and 80s.
0: We had
1: no sacks. It was just bare flesh.
0: Honestly. The 80s were like Patch and I's Nam. You weren't there, man.
1: Totally.
0: You weren't there.
1: Oh,
0: metallic slide, bare skin, short shorts.
1: Yes.
0: Maximum skin exposure to a grill.
1: And, you know, no height sort of regulations as well. No. Some of those ladders up to the slides were so high, like two stories high.
0: All right, then. So what other things need to be on a very dangerous 80s playground? Give us a call, 13 55 22.
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0: Christian O'Connell's show. All right, so we're taking you back to the 80s when playgrounds were a hell of a lot more dangerous than they are now. We are going to build an 80s playground. What has to be in there? So at the moment, we started with the metallic slide. Yep. Third-degree burns on a hot summer's day. Also, proper gravel and flint on the floor.
1: Yeah.
0: And where there's not that, patchy mud. Scorched earth. Yes. No soft grass. Just that real dry caked mud.
2: Yep.
0: Or wet mud during the winter. Just a general unpleasantness wherever you look.
2: Wherever you go, yeah.
0: Concrete, shrapnel, flint. Like a war zone where there are kids playing.
1: Literally.
0: When you think about them, Pats, they were actually... it's a miracle any of us got out of the 80s.
3: It was like an obstacle course. Like some sort of medieval torture
0: I think
3: device.
0: It was designed by grumpy adults that hated kids. Town planners that really, really didn't like kids and thought, we'll screw them up. All right, what needs to be there? Thank you very much for all the texts pouring in right now. What needs to be in our 80s playground? Christian, you need the tire swing treehouse. Christian, what about the, oh my God, the concrete tunnel that was half buried in the ground? Always had a puddle of muddy water inside because it was never going to dry out.
3: Yes.
0: You're right, Chris, great spot about that. That you're right, half buried in the ground. Yes. What a joyless thing. Why would kids want to crawl through that, making themselves ill, drinking pond water? Christian, together with the, you're right, the metallic slides are the ones made of no longer in use plastic that would give you friction burns as opposed to the heat burn.
2: Yes, the static.
3: Yeah.
0: Christian, what about the poison-soaked, slimy green, when wet in winter, treated pine two-story fort? Minimal raining, so collarbone breaks were a common occurrence. Don't worry, there's another kid playing over there. We've got spares. Matthew, very funny. Let's take some calls. Vanessa, welcome to the show.
4: Hello,
0: Vanessa. So what has to be in our 80s dangerous playground?
4: Those big circle things that you used to stand on and hold on to, and someone would run around the outside and spin it around really fast.
2: Ah, yes.
0: Are we talking about here? Is this a

0: merry-go-round.
1: It's sort of like, like a medieval merry-go-round. Like everyone stands on the edge of it. You're elevated.
0: Yes.
1: You hold onto the bars.
0: Yes.
1: And then you put your life in some idiot's hands.
0: Always a bigger local thug kid. Someone's older brother, wasn't it?
1: Who run and sprint around as fast as they can trying to generate as much.
0: Yeah. And basically it was like hanging on for dear life.
1: Yes.
0: You'd either get flung off and good luck because you'd be landing on either dry cakey mud or shrapnel. Or you just at the end wobbled off and throw up.
1: Yeah, the leap of faith off the thing.
0: Oh, who needed devices then?
2: It was like, you know, astronaut sort of training and they put them in that spinning thing.
0: Yeah, the centrifuge.
2: Yes, that's it.
0: Yes, that's right, Pat. It was NASA training we were doing back in the day.
3: I'm tired, Grandpa.
4: That's too damn bad.
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0: Gang, save our pub. This is the big week we've been looking forward to because this week, five pubs. A pub a day gets $5,000. We've joined forces with Forex, which means we can help more pubs. The pub's calling somewhere between the first sip and the last laugh. It's always a Forex. And we found these pubs that need saving for Save Our Pub. Thanks to you guys. Thank you very much. Hundreds of you have told us about hundreds of the great pubs that are still going in Australia. So thank you so much for taking the time to actually try and fight for your local. So Easter this week, we're going to give the pubs good news, and you get to hear that as well. So we've got five pubs being helped this week, and then there's another pub we're going to be announcing as well that gets the ultimate pub makeover as well. But right now, as soon as we heard about this pub, I think it was one of the first calls we had when we launched this mission, Save Our Pub, was an amazing pub, kind of pubs that really do need protecting and saving, and they're the heart of a community. It's not just a room. It's not the front room of a community. Is Wilbury & Sons in Moorabbin, and we should now be going live too. Lucy told us about this great pub called Wilbury & Sons in Moorabbin, and also Byron and Kylie. Are you there?
1: Hello, here we are.
2: Hi, Christian.
0: Well, listen, good news. You're one of the winners. Congratulations.
2: Amazing. Thank you, Christian.
0: That's right, Lucy. You spoke so passionately about it. I have had a couple of beers at your place as well, Wilbury & Sons. And I do love the merch, the T-shirts I'm seeing there. I want one of those.
3: I'm sure we can arrange something.
1: Great. Absolutely.
0: And so tell us about the $5,000. What will that go towards?

0: people that you know, and you could just sit at the bar and chat, even if you're by yourself. Like, that's the kind of vibe we want to bring, and seems to really fit with that winter kind of escaping.
1: And they do a great mulled wine as well.
2: Oh, I love mulled wine, yes. Now, tell me this, guys. Have you noticed over the last couple of years that less and less people are actually coming out? It's too easy to stay at home, you know, Netflix and have a drink at home, rather than being bothered to go out, because we're becoming lazier.
3: Yeah, I mean, everybody's different. So I don't want to generalize too much. But, I mean, when money's tight, I guess people maybe find an excuse not to go out as often, or to save those pennies for other vital things that they need to pay for in their lives. But we've created an environment where we're sort of like people's second home. It's just like them going to their second lounge room, you know. So I think we've done a lot to make it less of an effort for people to go out.
2: Well, listen, congratulations. I look forward to coming in very soon and enjoying your enhanced outdoor area, okay?
1: Thank you so much.
0: Hopefully,
1: you,
0: yeah, yeah. And, yeah.
1: Thank you, Gold, and thank you, Forex, as well. It's amazing. I'm so happy for these guys, so happy that I was able to come on the show and just really appreciate this amazing promotion. I think it's going to make a huge difference to these guys and to all the other pubs that you're helping as well. So that's amazing. Thank you so
0: and
1: much.
0: And I want to shout out the Lucy's of the world.
2: She's a great local. She should be your head of marketing, Lucy.
0: Absolutely. Loyal customers. They help the ones behind the scenes. And they're the ones that actually see what it's like. Absolute gem. So thank you to Lucy, and thank you guys there. It's just amazing. We really appreciate it. Thank you.
2: That's okay. As soon as Lucy started to tell us about this place, I just, you know, I know about what the work you guys do and what you've been through over the last couple of years, and this is exactly why we're doing this. You're the places that we need to be celebrating, actually, and reminding people to go there and drop in and spend a couple of hours there. So Wilbur and Sons, it's in Moorabbin. Give yourself a plug.
3: We do a steak night on Tuesday. We do pub trivia like any good pub does on a Wednesday. Sunday roast, which, you know, is part of every great pub. You've got to have a really good Sunday roast. So, you know, that's one of our busy days.
2: Tell me this. They are beef Sunday roasts, aren't they? Yorkshire puddings.
3: We do lamb rump, actually. Ooh. Yeah.
2: Oh,
0: don't knock it till you try it. Amazing. Right.
2: And I want giant Yorkshire puddings. Tell me there's gravy, lots of gravy, and giant Yorkshire puddings.
3: Your plate will be full.
2: Thank you.
0: As will your tummy.
2: That's another idea for a pub name. Your plate will be full. Full bellies and full plates. Wilbur and Sons, Lucy, Byron and Kylie, you really deserve it.
0: Thank you.
2: Thank you very much. Well Legends. Done.
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0: Christian O'Connell's show. Sometimes in life, something crazy, surreal, barely believable will happen in our day-to-day lives, and suddenly you feel like your life has turned into a scene in a sitcom. This is me last weekend. We had some friends to stay, and they said, can we bring our dog? And we said, of course you can bring your dog. We have a dog, we have a cat. I said, is the dog going to be okay with the cat? He's like, no, you'll have to keep them separated.
1: Oh.
0: Herein lies the story, because fast forward to quite a big night with those friends. I was up before everybody else Sunday morning, and I forgot that their dog couldn't be together with our cat, Larry. Mm. And their dog, Big Red, is a big border collie.
2: Right.
1: Gorgeous.
0: They are beautiful dogs with a great temperament, until suddenly he saw Larry, my cat.
2: Yes.
0: Now,
2: a hostile cat.
0: They later said, no, Larry, a very docile cat, very, very docile. They later said that actually Big Red doesn't normally go for cats. He would have thought, because Larry's a big-ass cat, they would have that Big Red would have misread Larry, scanned him, and thought, this is a wombat. Which, to be fair,
2: I could the same build.
0: Yeah.
2: Yes, yeah, yeah.
0: We had some plumbers round last week, and suddenly Larry came to see what the commotion was in the kitchen. And they went, oh, my God, that is a big-ass cat.
1: Oh,
0: and
1: poor Larry.
0: One of them started taking photos of Larry.
1: Oh.
0: He didn't want a selfie with me. He took photos of Larry the cat.
2: Can you believe this thing?
0: Oh, my God, he is a big old boy. So anyway, back to Big Red, suddenly being released from the utility room where he'd been kept overnight, suddenly sees Larry and goes for him.
1: Oh, no.
0: Just like got past 7 in the morning. Poor Larry, Pat, I've never seen a scene like this.
2: Oh.
0: He ran up the wall.
1: Oh,
0: no, no, no.
1: Up the
0: door frame. So he's shinning up. So he's now above me. I'm trying to move Big Red back into the utility room, right? Shut the door. And then Larry, cats make this noise when they're distressed. Says,
1: ah! Yes, the moan.
0: It's got past 7. I can hear my wife going, Chris, what's going on out there? You haven't let Big Red and Larry at the same time.
1: Oh, no.
0: Yeah, I've told you about 5 times.
2: But amazing that he could get up there. That's
0: I've still got a scratch here.
1: Oh,
0: where Larry did not want to come down. He was up the wall.
1: Oh, Larry.
0: Actually up the wall.
2: He defied gravity.
0: I didn't know the big guy had it in him. That inert strength.
2: I've only seen that in cartoons like Tom and Jerry or something.
0: And it literally was, his hair was stood on end.
1: Oh, no.
0: It's like a giant fuzzball, porcupine. I was just like, well, can I just behold the scene for a moment? That this dog was barking, the cat's like,
1: what a commotion.
0: Everyone's getting up. And they all know what's happened. It doesn't need any explaining. Bozo here. I was just curious to see how much does he not like cats / wombats.
2: And now we know.
0: Now we know.
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0: Christian O'Connell's show. We're looking for your mum sayings, mummisms. Diane's got the classic, because I said so. My mum still says to me, we'll say something and our challenge is to go, but I'm your mum. And I'm like, yeah, you can't hang on to that. That doesn't mean anything.
1: That you can play that card.
0: But I'm your mum. Where are we going to go with this?
1: They're my tracksuit.
0: Still haven't got them, Rio. Marion, eat it or go without. Lois has got, I'm not telling you again. Shauna has got, don't make me turn this car around. Yes, do not make me turn this car around. It's a Hall of Famer. That's on Go Island. Rhea, what have you got? Classic mum sayings.
1: My mum, I don't know if this was an Alison Lee original. I've never heard it. But when we got home from school, we'd sit around the dinner table and she'd say, all right, who was naughty, who was nice, and who have I got to bash? And that was
0: it. What?
2: Oh, my word.
1: So I guess she was asking, you know, who was nice to you? If anyone was naughty, she was going to go down there and sort them
0: out
1: for us.
0: How funny, though. That's great. What about yours, Patsy? You've got legendary mum.
2: Mum's funny. She would say, do you know your beeswax? Well, why don't you mind it? So if you're being
0: too
2: nosy.
0: Yeah, my mum used to say that too, yeah. What was it about your beeswax? Mum's sayings about beeswax?
2: What's it got to do with not minding your own business?
0: Yeah, mind your own beeswax. Yeah.
2: And the other thing, if you had like a snooty sort of impression on your face, she'd say, careful, the wind will change and you'll be stuck that way.
0: Do you remember also, I guess, a derivative of mind your own beeswax? That guy there thinks he's the bee's knees.
2: Yes. Oh, yes.
0: I used to think they must have amazing knees. Bees. Yes. I was in traffic and I was just like, what was so amazing about bee's knees? I didn't know where the thought came from.
2: No.
0: But I'm like, I must Google that when I get back or ask ChatGPT about the legendary status. Is it well deserved or bee's knees? Do they even have them?
1: I need to know.
2: And they'd be hairy, I reckon.
1: Get David Attenborough on the line.
0: But do you remember that phrase? He's always like, he's the bee's knees, doesn't he? Kanan, what about your mum?
3: My mum would always, forever and ever, say, God got ya. So if you did something that was like a bit naughty and then karma hit you, she'd be like, yeah, God got ya.
0: He's a vengeful God then, is he? It's like John Wick.
3: Kind of like that'll teach you, don't do it again. So she always would do
0: that. That sounds like an action movie I would actually see.
1: Yes.
0: God got ya. God on ya. That'd be the Aussie version.
1: Yes, yeah.
3: And she was very, very lax. So my mum was first a nurse before she became a teacher. And so the thing that she would always say to us is, you'll live.
0: My mum, you're right.
3: One time I
0: was thought, what would it take for it to not be said that? I went in like bleeding out. You'll live. Let's get some TCP and some Vicks on that.
3: I once stood on a rusty nail and it went right through my foot.
1: Oh, my God.
0: Oh, that explains a lot, doesn't it?
3: My brother carried me up the stairs.
0: Oh, hello.
3: Oh, sorry.
0: Yeah, again, the rusty nail got the blood in. You fell off your own microphone. I thought you were doing like a remix there.
3: And my brother carried me up the stairs and I was screaming. And she's like, it's fine, you'll live. Oh. And I got into this dead old bath. I did live and I was fine.
0: Well, thank you for the update, yeah. Do you want to get that phone? Oh, your amateur hour out there. These are the show producers with their phones not on silent. Come on, team.
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0: Christian O'Connell Show. We're looking for your mum sayings today. There's a common thread between most of these. Turns out mum sayings, classic mum sayings, normally involve the threat of impending physical acts of violence.
1: Yes.
0: That
1: yep.
0: you cannot say today, and nor should you have been able to say back then. But I just wonder how you wouldn't even go, hey, that's awful. Yeah. You would just go, oh, fair enough.
1: Actually, that reminds me, if we couldn't find something, my mum would go, did you have a boy look? And if I can find it, I get to belch you.
0: Yeah. So, yeah. Kids now will be like, wait, what? But all of us like, yeah, that's how it was.
1: Yeah, it's a good deal.
0: Yeah, Christian, my mum used to say, I'll kick your bum till your back teeth rattle.
2: Oh. Wow.
1: Like WWF wrestlers
0: yeah.
1: or something.
0: Yeah. Christian, my classic mum saying is, this is why we can't have nice things.
1: Oh, yeah.
0: Yeah, yes. Normally someone got stains, spell. Well, yeah. so we can't have nice things.
2: Yes.
0: If you ask my mum if she knew where something was, she would say, is my face red? Well, it's not up my bum then.
1: I've never heard that. No, that's amazing.
0: And if you did a terrible job cleaning up, she would go, Blind Freddy could do a better job.
1: Yes,
0: we never knew who Blind Freddy was. Poor old Blind Freddy. Did he live in squalor? Nathan, thank you very much. If we hurt ourselves doing something, my mum would say, well, that's what the fairies did to you, as if it was some sort of act of punishment. What do you think this is? Bush week?
1: Oh, yes. Yeah.
0: Getting
1: yeah.
0: that a lot. And this classic too, if you don't stop crying, I'll give you something to cry about. That's one of the that's sinister, isn't it?
2: Yes.
0: That's just awful thing to say. You know, you would think almost like parents back in the day didn't like children,
1: yeah.
0: their own or others. If it's not one of you, it's the other one about me and my brother. Christian, another one of my mum's classics was, if we cut ourselves and we were bleeding, she would always go, well, it's a long way from your heart, so it's fine.
2: Oh,
0: Christian, my mum regularly used to warn us.

0: words not to sit on cold concrete or we'd get hemorrhoids. That's Shane in Sydney. Yeah, I don't. Do we find out, Rio, about the bee's knees?
1: Yes.
0: The classic mummism, oh, that guy thinks he's the bee's knees. What was so great about bee's knees?
1: Well, apparently bees store their best pollen in a sack near their knee.
0: Oh, I see.
1: So strutting around like you've got the best pollen
0: yes. in your sack. You've got the nectar in your knees. It's all fun and games till someone gets hurt.
1: Yes.
0: The other one was, you have someone's eye out with that. Christian, whenever I want to know how to spell a word, my mum would say, go and look it up in the dictionary. Problem was, I didn't know how to spell it, so I wouldn't know how to look it up in the bloody dictionary.
1: Point. Great
0: that watertight logic there, Chris. Morning team, my mum would say, come over here so I can hit you. My mum used to say that as well.
1: Yeah.
0: I'm too tired, long day at work. Come here so I can hit you.
2: Don't make me.
0: Yeah. A lazy psycho, my mum. The classic, wait till your father gets home.
2: Oh, yes.
0: Again, the threat of impending
2: terrifying.
0: Violence.
2: Yes.
0: When I would ask my mum what's for dinner, she would always say, shit with sugar.
2: Yeah, my aunt used to say that.
0: You're kidding, I've never heard that.
2: She was sick of the kids asking, mum, what's for tea? So she'd say, poop with sugar on top.
0: Thank you for editing that.
2: Thank you.
0: A polite lady. Christian, my mum used to say, I put you on this earth, I'll take you off it.
2: Yes.
3: I'm sorry, Grandpa.
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2: 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Up all night.
3: Christian O'Connell's show. So yesterday, Pats, I did something that many women have had to do. I found out just how cold that gel is when you have an ultrasound. Yes. I actually had gone to have an ultrasound on my kidneys. And so I just presume that they warm that stuff up.
4: Oh, no.
3: You know, like when they have the warm massage oil, they've got that little...
5: Oh, yeah, the hot stones.
3: They've got the hot, but it's
5: like
3: warmed.
5: That. Yes, yeah, yeah.
3: His eye's cold, isn't
4: yes,
3: it, Pat?
4: Yes, it's very cold.
3: There's no warm.
4: No, and it's just straight on the skin. It's like, straight on hello. The skin.
3: It's just sucked and rubbed on. And like, yes. Oh, my God, cold lube.
4: And then they, like, mush it around and everything's just... spreads the coldness.
3: Yes.
4: Yes. How did you go, though? Were you brave?
3: When I went in there, I went... you know, in this small, intimate little space. And yes. There was a lovely lady that did it as well, who's been doing ultrasound and radiology for 31 years.
4: Oh, wow.
3: And so I felt like, oh, well, if there's anything, she'll work it out. Yeah. It's like when you hear the pilot is old. But yeah. I want an old pilot.
4: You're in good hands.
3: Who's got some runs under them.
5: Sully,
3: right?
5: Yeah.
3: So I go, it's a very small space, and I can't help but see, it's just the table that I'm to lie has got that sort of paper they roll yes. out, you know? And I can't see, obviously the kidneys, I just put in, I'll be lying face down and she'll put the little scanner.
5: Like a massage.
3: Yeah, why not? Why are you there, Louise? L5 is really, you know, just jam it in a bit or put an elbow in while you're looking for stuff.

0: prep without going to the loo. Like, they don't let you go to the loo with some tests.
1: At 9 o'clock.
0: They press on the...
1: I said to the team I had to go to the bathroom. I didn't want to say what I was up to, but I have to.
2: You did? You rushed off, really? You went, oh.
1: Because the appointment was at 10:30. I was under very strict instructions to empty my bladder fully at 9 o'clock. I didn't want to tell that before hosting it. It was. I went, excuse me, I just got to... It's like I was running to a meeting. Do you remember? I had a bit of a jog on. No, I had a bit of pace on me. I was throwing people out the way, salespeople that were trying to get into the toilet. Get aside! Got to empty my bladder at 9 a.m. I had to have a litre of water by 9:30.
2: Oh, so then you're putting it all back.
1: Do you remember I was asking you, my water bottle, I have it, I was going, do you reckon there's a litre in here? I was asking, how much water is in this, Rio? Yeah.
2: Christian carries his SodaStream bottle around.
1: Yeah, everywhere. But I don't know whether it's a litre and a half, 2 litres. So anyway, I then had to have a litre of water in half an hour. Yeah. That's 9:30. And then no, nothing. You have to go in fully
0: hold
1: loaded.
0: Hold on to it.
1: Fully loaded.
0: And they're pushing with that probe on the bladder and it's like, ooh, you need to hurry
1: up. Yeah, I was like, oh, easy there. We could have an accident here. Yes.
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0: Christian O'Connell Show. Patsy, how was your day yesterday? How was your Monday?
1: Had my very first Thai massage. Oh. I've never had a Thai massage
0: before. They are
1: before.
0: The best.
1: They are. I really needed it. I've got this this is all about our injuries this morning. I've got this frozen shoulder that kind of goes all down my left side, down my leg, and I was just in so much pain.
0: Bloody hell, you should get that seen to.
1: Yeah, well, I've been to the physio and stuff, and I just really, it was so tight. I just needed someone to get in there and basically absolutely pummel me. Like, just really.
0: Well, no, that is a Thai massage.
1: Yes.
0: I mean, I've had them in Thailand and they're only like $5. Yeah. And they're in this shack and there's like 12 ladies on beds like giggling about stiff foreigners. And they straddle you.
1: I know.
0: One of them, when I was there, when we started to start the year, was I was face down and suddenly she's on top of me,
1: yes.
0: Right? And I'm face down. And I was like, she was like, pummeling my spine, and I was obviously making a bit of noise. She leant forward. I went, "Don't be baby man."
1: Well, I don't know. I sort of went into it a bit blind because I didn't realise exactly what it was. So when I walked in the room, the beds are extra wide. Like,
0: yeah, you need to, because there's room for two.
1: I thought, that's weird. Oh, well, just go with it. And then I'm face down, and then so I didn't see the lady come in. And
0: no, they're like ninjas.
1: Yeah.
0: Well, suddenly, you know, they're like lubing up with that oil on their hands, and next minute they're on you. And you're like, bloody hell!
1: Well,
0: give me a countdown!
1: Are
0: you going to jump from the top rope in here?
1: She leapt up onto the bed, straddled me with her feet either side, and I thought, oh, okay, she means business. This is going to be good. It's going to hurt, but geez, it's going to be good. And it was. And then at the end, when I sort of sat up groggily on the side of the bed, I looked at her, and she was this tiny little girl, but had the strongest hands.
2: Oh, grip strength for these women is
0: not just that, they use their feet at one point.
2: Just like, stomping on your head.
0: She had my arms and her feet in my armpits. And I was like, is this legit? Or is this just for fun?
2: Is this legal?
0: And then her other colleagues were like laughing at me. She was like rocking me.
2: Like
0: I don't think it was part of the technique. I think it was the end of the day and she just wanted to have some fun. No happy ending for you.
1: I just felt like a Gumby bear the whole time. But geez, it feels good. I think I'm due to go again. She said, you should come again in like 2 weeks.
0: And of course they're going to say that. You should come all the time. You're the most tense human we've ever met.
1: Probably.
2: Well, I actually, sometimes Patsy makes me give her massages in her newsroom.
0: What?
1: I don't know.
0: What do you mean she makes you rub
2: her
0: feet?
2: She'll be like, not my
0: feet. Oh, I thought she was getting you to give her a foot rub.
2: No, back.
0: Just because he's gay doesn't make it all right, Pats.
1: That's just getting weird now.
0: Come on, guys. Please.
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0: Christian O'Connell Show. Today on the Time Waster for the best in show for your Rio's idea. Vegetable celebrities. Ooh. It's a family pass to Disney on Ice. Disney on Ice presents Magic and the Stars coming to a city near you this June and July. 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All right, real talk now. Top five most sold vegetables in Australia 2024. Pat, what do you think's in the power rankings? Top five.
1: Surely potato. We love our mash.
0: Boom. You know your spuds.
1: Yep.
0: Number two.
1: Pumpkin.
0: Oh, pumpkin seasonal.
2: Yeah.
1: Oh, no. It's all year round here.
2: Onion, surely.
0: Number one. Wow. What do we think of? Five, four, three.
1: Carrots.
0: Four.
2: Well done.
0: Pat, you got two out of five. Think about it. Every dish is made better with this.
2: Garlic.
0: Yes. At number three. And at number five, it's very, very popular here.
1: Can I say, because it is... Oh, no, hang on. It's a fruit. Forget that. I was going to say tomatoes.
2: Eggplant.
0: Seeded. Capsicum.
2: Oh, I do love capsicum.
0: Yeah, me too.
2: A little bit expensive at the moment.
0: Yes, they are. Market prices. What isn't? Am I right?
1: Seriously, you know.
0: Don't even...
1: And they're small, the red capsicums at the moment.
0: Yeah.
1: They put them in our omelets. They're very small.
0: Hands off our capsicums, big state.
1: They're like a little, must be something with the growing season. They're very small.
0: Mm-hmm. All righty, let's get on with the entertainment. Vegetable celebrities, you say?
2: Yes.
0: What about old Bruce Leek?
2: Good gold.
0: Onion Wilson.
2: Oh, that's also gold.
0: This is a test your knowledge of silver beet. Charred pit. Not Brad Pitt,
2: Charred doesn't really it's a bronze.
0: I know you love listening to the hits of old-timey singer Buddy Holly.
2: You're often coming in.
0: Yeah. What about Spuddy?
2: Silver Plus.
0: Yeah, you're right. So you've been polite. And Tomato Cruise. He's seeded.
2: He's seeded.
0: All right, Ariel, what have you got? Vegetable celebrities.
2: I got Okra Winfrey.
0: Oh, very good.
2: Thank you. Kylie Minogue.
0: Kylie Minogue, silver.
2: Swan superstar Isaac Zucchini.
0: Oh, that's very good. Gold plus.
2: And everyone's favourite TV therapist, Dr. Dill.
0: Dr. Dill, also gold. Well done. You were holding aces there. All right, what have you got? Vegetable celebrities. 0475 031043. Good luck.
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0: 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West of your festival celebrities. Up for grabs. It's a family pass to Disney on Ice. Disney on Ice presents Magic in the Stars. Coming to a city near you this June and July. Tickets at tickettech.com.au. All right, time waster. Vegetable celebrities.
1: Let's go.
0: Oh, Magnum P.I., he's a vegetable now. Mm-hmm. Tom Selleck.
1: Oh, very good, gold.
0: What about Melon Gibson?
1: Silver plus.
0: Benedict Cumberpatch. Oh. Where do you grow all those veggies? Your veggie
1: good
0: patch.
1: Gold.
0: Celery Dion.
1: Silver.
0: Well done, Vanessa. Lentil Kravitz.
1: Oh, gold.
0: That's very good. Macauliflower Culkin. Macauliflower Culkin. Sharpie, that's very good.
1: Gold plus.
0: That is outstanding. David Hasselback potatoes.
1: Bronze.
0: Again, deep cuts of potatoes. That's a good one.
1: It just didn't flow for me.
0: No, it did. David Hasselback, it flows. Beyonce.
1: Silver.
0: Nick Dacos lettuce.
1: Oh, cost lettuce. Cost lettuce.
0: It
1: gold.
0: Flows.
1: Yes.
0: Not Taylor Swift. Mm. Oh my God, she also loves her potatoes.
1: Yeah.
0: Taylor Swift.
1: Gold.
0: John, they should have sold that as merch at the concert. Yeah. Nicole Kidman.
1: Silver.
0: This is from 10-year-old Ollie on the schoolroom right now. Right now? Oh, yeah, right now. Yeah, listen to that little lady. Dwayne the Broccoli Johnson.
1: Gold triple
0: plus. Oh, it flows. Well done. Potatoes and I.
1: Silver.
0: A lot of potatoes coming through on this today. What about the Aussie tennis legend, Mash Barty? Again, potato-based milk. But that is outstanding. Mash Barty, very good. Yam Neal. Great
1: Silver.
0: Aussie actor, Yam Neal. Corn on the Cobby Williams.
1: Gold.
0: Andy Stubbs, well done. Snow Pea Ellis Baxter.
1: Oh, you know what? Yes, gold.
0: Yeah, smart. Stephen, well done. Ice Pea, not Ice Tea. Ice Pea, very different kind of rapper. Ice Pea. And Leonardo DiCapsicum.
1: Bronze.
0: All right, who is off to see Dancing on Ice?
1: Congratulations, Mash Barty.
0: Mash Barty, well done. Didn't put your name on it, but well done. That's the Christian O'Connell Show for today. We are back tomorrow morning, Wednesday. We'll be getting ready, counting down to Thursday and 8 years of the show and giving away to you 1,512 Viennettas. We'll also be doing What Are the Odds? 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We're back tomorrow. Higo is on the way. Thanks for joining us. Take care.
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2: Good morning, I'm Celeste Mitsiu. A major wage decision could pile pressure on the economy. The Fair Work Commission has lifted the pay for close to 3 million of the lowest paid workers by almost 5%. Economists warn the move now risks fueling inflation and triggering further interest rate hikes. That's a sentiment shared by One Nation Senator Barnaby Joyce.
3: What does it gain you to get a wage rise that means you lose your job?
2: There are signs Perth's housing boom is easing. Homes are taking longer to sell. It's almost doubled in the past 3 months to 14 days. While demand remains strong, a surge in listings and higher interest rates are slowing activity. A WA jockey is in a coma after a horror fall in Queensland. Christy Bennett had been taking part in trials on the Gold Coast yesterday morning when she came off her horse. She suffered a brain bleed before being placed in an induced coma. Israel continues to launch strikes in southern Lebanon despite a US brokered de-escalation deal. Donald Trump announced that the deal would stop Israeli attacks on Beirut and Hezbollah, but both sides have not publicly accepted it. Ben Cousins says he's been humbled by the response after his father Brian went public with MND at the weekend. And Qantas's Project Sunrise has reached a major milestone, completing its first test flight. The aircraft will soon power non-stop flights from Australia to London and New York.
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2: To Gold Sport, it's a done deal for Ruben Jimby. He's recommitted to West Coast for a further 3 years, locked in until 2030. Docker Caleb Sarong is expected to return against Geelong after the bye. He was in Brisbane over the weekend with the team to receive treatment on his calf. Justin Longmuir defending their decision on Seven.
4: We would never do anything that would be detrimental to Caleb being able to prepare himself for the back half of the season, so... he came to get treatment and, we're hoping that springboards him into the back end of the year.
2: Meanwhile, Sean Darcy will get another run in the waffle this weekend. Hayden Young, Matt Johnson and Brennan Cox are all a test to play against North Saturday in Bunbury. Essendon have joined West Coast, North Melbourne and the Giants in seeking an AFL assistance package. The club is expected to lodge a formal submission later this year requesting extra draft picks. And the Aussies have levelled the one-day series against Pakistan after a 41-run win. WA's Cam Green and Josh Inglis steered the side with half centuries.
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2: Partly cloudy today. We are headed for a top of 18 degrees. It is currently 8 degrees in the city. 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
11: Good morning, I'm Celise Mitsiu. Perth's red-hot property market is starting to cool. The time to sell a home is almost doubled in just 3 months. Houses are now taking 14 days on average to sell, up from 9 in February. Canberra says Australia can afford the 4.75% pay rise that is coming for close to 3 million of Australia's lowest paid workers. It is estimated to cost the economy around $11.7 billion, but Senior Minister Mark Butler has told Nine it needs to be put into perspective.
12: It's about 1/10 of 1% of the nation's wage bill, more than

0: the employers were submitting to the Fair Work Commission. This is the wage increase I think low-paid workers need right now.
1: The old Fast Eddie site in the city could become home to 72 apartments. Council have released plans 8 years after the site was sold for almost $5 million. And a Tassie devil named Mary is on the run. She did manage to escape her enclosure after only recently arriving, forcing a Gold Coast theme park to close.
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1: To Gold Sport, Brandon Stasevic has declared himself ready to go for Saturday's clash with Port Adelaide at Optus. The two-time premiership player is set to make his debut for West Coast after being hampered by injury. Meanwhile, Jack Graham is 1 to 2 weeks away from a comeback. His shoulder surgery has been a success. The Giants have tabled a 7-year deal for Tom Green. It's to fend off interest from Tasmania. Collingwood is circling Brisbane star Lachie Neale. The Victorian clubs emerged as the front runner to land his signature, despite the dual Brownlow medalist strongly linked to a return home to WA to be closer to his kids. Big Bash bombshell, Melbourne Renegades and Stars will merge with the second licence to be sold. Cricket Australia is also moving ahead with selling a stake off the Scorchers. And Australia has squared the ODI series with Pakistan after a 41-run victory in Lahore. Chasing a target of 232, the home side were all out for 190. WA's Cam Green and Josh Inglis both starred with half centuries.
3: I think it was a pretty good total in the end. It was just about building that partnership in those middle overs and just being nice and patient. Yeah, we thought anything over 200, we were right in the game.
1: Captain Inglis on Fox Sports there. Nathan Ellis was man of the match with his 4-wicket haul.
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1: Partly cloudy today. We are headed for a top of 18 degrees. Tomorrow, sunny and 19 after an overnight low of 6 and mostly sunny Friday, 21. It is currently 8 degrees in the city, on air, online and on the go. 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
2: That was quite a weekend, wasn't it?
3: It was.
2: A long weekend.
3: It was.
2: My long weekend was, well, basically too short. Yesterday was work. Cleaning up.
3: Really?
2: I had the blower out and the rake and inspecting my neighbour's damaged fence.
3: Yeah.
2: And I noticed a bit of a wobble in mine, so I went and bought some stakes and
3: Put them into the ground.
2: Just to hold it up until I can get someone to come and have a look at it.
3: People
2: were far worse off than I was, that's for sure.
3: Anything that hadn't come off the frangipani tree certainly...
2: How many frangipani leaves did I pick up?
3: Did finish off.
2: They were everywhere.
3: They're disembarking for the year yesterday. It's like that scene in the Monty Python movie where the leaves are coming off the tree.
2: Yeah.
3: They come off one, and then another.
2: And then bang. But here's my dog still wanted to walk.
3: Oh, really?
2: No sense of awareness. I'm going, can you hear this? Are you not scared by this?
3: Yeah.
2: Take me for a walk.
3: Did you?
2: Yeah, no. I did. Took her down to the oval, and then it started. Mm. Then one of those gusts came through, and the rain and everything.
3: And she ended up in the next suburb.
2: No, she just kept wandering around. I went in undercover and sat on one of the little seats there, and a little woolly wagtail came and sat right down next to me. And that never happens.
3: He's like, "Take me home, take me home."
2: Well, no, I looked at Willie. Willie looked at me. He's just looking at me, going, "Well, you don't think I'm going out in that, do you?" I'm not as stupid as your dog.
3: No, or as strong, really.
2: So just sat there right next to me.
3: Yeah.
2: Because it was crazy. There was stuff flying everywhere and the sound of the wind roaring through the trees.
3: Mm.
2: How'd you go? Any damage?
3: Yeah, no. Just like I said, I took care of any leaves that were, you know, yet to come down during autumn because we're almost at winter now. And there a lot of leaves.
2: Lisa walked out the back of the house and went, "I will rebuild. Hand me the rake."
3: Yes, the mop was knocked over out of the bucket. We got through unscathed, which was good.
2: Mm.
3: But I didn't leave the house much.
2: No, there's a lot of mess in it. Shout out to all the council workers who are going to be busy as of first light this morning. A lot of branches, a lot of leaves. Jeez, it's all going to end up in the drainage systems. It's going to be a big cleanup job.
3: It is a big cleanup job.
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1: Good morning, Mitchell Freeway South. They're looking pretty good. Kwinana Freeway North, but a few cars hopping on at Mortimer Road. And again at Thomas Road as well. And keep in mind those roadworks in Innaloo. Cedric Street is closed between Stevenson Avenue and Ellen Sterling Boulevard until late June. The Cedric Street on-ramp to Mitchell Freeway North, but it's also closed. Detours in place. 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It's Christy with the latest Perth traffic.
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2: Here's a story. Get comfy. A new mum's attempt to register her daughter under a, how do I put it, under a stupid name. The Alabama woman took to social media after welcoming her daughter last week, claiming she had deliberately chosen an unconventional name that she believed would help set her child apart. So what's the name she wants to inflict on this poor mite? Well, it is spelt X-F-R-G-O-L-S-Z-Z-Z-X-Y. She says it's pronounced Zerfgolzy. She says, I know it's different, and that's the point. I wanted something different for my daughter. But what she expected to be a routine birth certificate process for little Zerfgolzy quickly became a dispute. First up, the hospital registrar paused, no surprise there, paused to swallow a laugh probably, then said, I'm sorry, but names can't start with an X followed by a consonant. That's not allowed under Alabama naming standards. That's a nice disclaimer to what she probably really wanted to say. So now little Zerfgolzy's mum is considering petitioning the court to get her way. She hasn't had a great deal of support online, by the way. My favourite comment is the person who said, you're supposed to give the baby a name, not a password.
3: Yeah.
0: This is Lisa and Russell Rewind.

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1: The year 1990. A kid from Stoke, Robbie Williams.
2: 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Zero future. And I had this feeling that I could entertain.
1: 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And this November, Robbie Williams returns to Australia on his Britpop World Tour. But he's not coming to Perth.
3: So we're sending you to him.
0: One unforgettable night in Sydney. Flights, accommodation, and Robbie Williams live.
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4: Roadworks are underway in Wattle Grove and Hale Road is closed westbound from Tonkin Highway through to Arthur Road. And traffic is slow on the approach there. Find a different way around that. Freeway southbound under speed at Burns Beach Road. Quinana Freeway northbound building at Mortimer Road merge point through to Rowley Road as well. A little busy in Naval Base, Rockingham Road northbound approaching Ankersell Road. And Patterson Road and Mandra Road intersection nearby in Quinana Beach. 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
7: Good morning, I'm Celeste Mitsiu. Labor MPs are being told to use leftover taxpayer-funded money to promote the federal budget. Canberra is facing growing backlash from voters as they rush through key changes. WA Senator Michaela Cash reckons this is just ridiculous.
8: The Australian people wake up, they're struggling with their mortgage, they're struggling with their grocery bill, they're struggling with their power bill, and now they wake up and find that the Australian government is using taxpayers' money to flog to them a product that they have said no to.
7: On 7 there, another poll has One Nation leading as Australia's most popular party as the Prime Minister's approval hits a new low. 6 in 10 voters say they're unhappy with Anthony Albanese's leadership. YouGov poll puts One Nation on 29% ahead of Labor on 26 and the Coalition on 20. Regional nurses will be fast-tracked into becoming paramedics. The new program at Edith Cowan University will aim to tackle shortages in country areas, allowing nurses to upskill while they work. Some Aussie businesses are reportedly hiring private investigators to monitor staff working from home. Nine reports companies have ordered spot checks, even door knocks, on remote employees. Close to 7 million Australians are still working from home post-pandemic.
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7: To Gold Sport, it's a done deal for Ruben Jimby. He's recommitted to West Coast for a further 3 years, locked in until 2030. Docker Caleb Sarong is expected to return against Geelong after the bye. He was in Brisbane over the weekend with the team to receive treatment on his calf. Justin Longmuir defending their decision on 7.
9: We would never do anything that would be detrimental to Caleb being able to prepare himself for the back half of the season, so... he came to get treatment and we're hoping that springboards him into the back end of the year.
7: Meanwhile, Sean Darcy will get another run in the waffle this weekend. Hayden Young, Matt Johnson and Brennan Cox are all a test to play against North Saturday in Bunbury. Essendon have joined West Coast, North Melbourne and the Giants in seeking an AFL assistance package. The club is expected to lodge a formal submission later this year requesting extra draft picks. And the Aussies have levelled the one-day series against Pakistan after a 41-run win. WA's Cam Green and Josh Inglis steer the side with half centuries.
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7: Partly cloudy today. We are headed for a top

0: of 18 degrees. Tomorrow, sunny and 19 after an overnight low of 6. Mostly sunny on Friday, 21, and sun out again for the start of your weekend, Saturday, 21 degrees. 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
6: Good Lord, Wednesday already.
2: Yes.
6: Middle of the week.
2: I know, it's... funny that,
6: isn't
2: the way it happens after
6: funny.
2: A long weekend.
6: A pity it couldn't be funny every week. But anyway.
2: I'm off to a cracking start. I've just burnt
6: what
2: my
6: have you
2: tongue
6: done?
2: On my coffee's too hot. I really am. It hurties.
6: Oh, this is going to be a long show.
2: It is,
6: no.
2: Yes.
6: No,
2: it'll get better.
6: No, it will. Because after 7, Elliot Yeo from the West Coast Eagles is going to join us. And he'll have a bit of a spring in his step because they had that windy win.
2: Frisbee football.
6: Over the Bombers, who used to play at Windy Hill.
2: Yes.
6: But it wasn't as windy as it is at, was at Optus Stadium on Sunday night. So the good thing is that the Eagles get to stay at home again. They're playing Port this Saturday night. And in other good news, a former Lions Premiership defender, Brendan Stasevich, looks all but set to finally debut in the blue and gold.
2: Okay. Russ Wilson is, and there's a link there. Eagle Rock.
6: Well, there is.
2: Russ Wilson's going to chat with us after 7:30. He's playing the Astor Theatre next Friday.
6: Yeah.
2: After 8, we want to open up the lines and talk about bike injuries because today is World Bike Day.
6: On your bike. Text us your stories. Yes, anytime. What's the best cropper you've ever come?
2: Yeah, well, I grew up in Les Murty and we had...
6: Going down the hills?
2: Very steep hills.
6: Ver hill.
2: And then you had to tackle your own driveway, which was...
6: And then you hit the gravel. Whoa!
2: We kept Mercurochrome in business. You can text us your story on 0476 96 96 96 or by calling 1355 22 after 8. Our caller or texter of the day is going to win 2 tickets to see John Stevens at the Astor Theatre July the 2nd.
6: Another double to see Footloose, the musical at the Regal Theatre to give away. Another giveaway too. Well, lead up to a giveaway.
2: Giving away. Robbie Williams also. We're not giving Robbie away, but we are giving you the opportunity to get in the draw.
6: I mean, we would if we
2: ticket.
6: Could.
2: Oh, yeah. I'll fight you for him. And we'll do another segment of 10 years ago today. A very, very, very, very famous athlete died on this day 10 years ago.
6: Oh, one of the most famous athletes in history. Can you remember? Can you guess who it was? Find out. After Whitesnake, Gold 96 FM.

0: 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Good morning. Welcome to Wednesday. It's Lisa and Russell, and it's 10 past six. Doesn't time fly?
1: 10 years ago today.
2: Born Cassius Marcellus Clay in January 1942. Muhammad Ali was not only the most influential heavyweight boxer in history, but also a global cultural force whose activism, charisma, and courage reshaped sport, politics, and civil rights. Quite the character. He died on this day 10 years ago today.
0: Unbelievable. Can't believe it's been a decade.
2: I know.
0: It was big, big news.
2: Mm-hmm.
0: Yes, Cassius Clay for a while, and then, of course, he became the great Muhammad Ali, very, very famous. Ali had some incredibly famous fights in his career. There was the Rumble in the Jungle,
2: George Foreman,
0: which he won against George Foreman, who then went on to sell grills.
2: Yes.
0: There was the Thriller in Manila against Joe Frazier. And then there was the famous confrontation with our own little Aussie battler, Norman Gunston.
3: I mean, I'm punchy. That's my excuse for being crazy. What's your reason?
4: I'm not crazy. I'm just trying to...
3: You act like Joe Frazier sent you here to aggravate. Are you looking for trouble?
4: No, I'm not looking for
3: trouble.
4: No, not at all, Mr. Ali.
3: Well, don't give me no trouble.
4: I'm not giving you any
3: trouble. You got a cut, and you've been shaving yourself. You got cuts all over you. That's just what Joe Frazier's going to have.
4: When you come to Australia, when you come
3: I'll
4: and say
3: be in
4: hello
3: Australia,
4: to me.
3: You tell all the people that in Australia that I'm going to wipe out Joe Frazier and all who thinks Joe Frazier's great, I'm going to show you he ain't nothing. I'm the true champ of the whole world, and he's a tramp.
4: Yeah.
3: And it's going to be a thriller and a killer and a chiller when I get the gorilla in Manila.
0: He was a fighter, and he was a showman.
2: He was a wordsmith,
0: and
2: too.
0: He meant what he said because he beat Joe Frazier in the Thriller in Manila.
2: He did, and I think also he could actually see the satire that was our Norman Gunston and quite enjoyed it.
0: Although if you look at it at first, he's going, what the hell is going on? Who is this guy with the cuts all over his face? And then he goes,
2: I get it.
0: Now I get it.
2: What about the fight Nelly had with Bert Newton?
0: Oh, my God.
2: The Logies. Because Bert, inadvertently, he didn't realise that it was somewhat of a slur to say boy.
0: Mm.
2: And Muhammad Ali was up there and Bert said, I like the boy. And Muhammad Ali looked at him like, I'm going to take your head off.
0: And then he said, did you say Roy? Yes! You could see Bert Soul leave his body on national television.
2: It was Bert Newton. We know that Bert didn't mean anything, he just didn't realise.
0: No.
2: And this was, 1970, late 70s or something like that. Anyway, there was some amazing moments.
0: But, it's hard to believe it's 10 years since the great Muhammad Ali left us. As you pointed out at first, a trailblazer in so many areas, activism, civil rights, of course, boxing, and he was a showman.
2: It was a police officer who introduced him to boxing at age 12 after he went to report his bicycle had been stolen. So that would have been 1944 and the cops said, well, listen, this is how you look after yourself, son.
0: Best advice. Yes, son.
2: Because he would have known.
0: Best advice ever given.
2: Yeah.
0: Yeah. So today we remember 10 years since we lost the great Muhammad Ali. 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

0: Vanessa and Russell. Charles and Eddie, Would I Lie to You? Right on 18 past six. Well, that's why we do two truths and a lie sometimes.
1: Yes.
0: We can lie,
1: yeah,
0: but with good reason.
1: Yeah.
0: It's all part of the game.
1: Yeah.
0: We must do another one.
1: I think you might be doing it tomorrow.
0: Yeah, tomorrow, is it? I knew we were due.
1: Soon.
0: I knew we were due again now that we're in June. Okay. Mm. Well, I'll start coming up with some lies. I'll have a bit of a think about that today, shall we? One thing that we will not lie to you about is the road in this morning.
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3: Roadworks underway in Wattle Grove. Hale Road is closed westbound from Tonkin Highway through to Arthur Road. Find a different way around that. Mitchell Freeway southbound under speed at Burns Beach Road. Quinata Freeway northbound car stopping on Munajong Road. Again, Mortimer Road merge point through to Rowley Road as well. And busy in Naval Base Rockingham Road northbound at Anketell Road. 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
14: 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Stevie Nicks, room's on fire. Hope not. Might want to stoke the fire, though. Just 7.4 degrees. Partly cloudy, 18 today. Somewhere.

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0: not
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0: me.
5: Not? 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
0: Typical.
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5: Oh.
0: iPhone to the rescue. How so? Celeste will explain next in the 6:30 update.
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10: Keep in mind those roadworks in Wattle Grove. Hale Road closed westbound from Tonkin Highway through to Arthur Road. Find a different way around that and traffic is slow on the approach. Mitchell Freeway southbound under speed at Burns Beach Road. Quinana Freeway northbound is off and on Mundajong Road merge point through to Rowley Road as well. Row Highway, so northbound at Tonkin Highway. Busy in Quinana Beach, Patterson Road, of Nandra Road intersection and Rockingham Road near Ancatel Road. Congested roads, overflowing schools and hospitals, zero immigration. Australia needs a new deal. 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It's Christy with the latest Perth traffic.
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13: Good morning, I'm Celeste Tsiu. A major wage decision could pile pressure on the economy. The Fair Work Commission has lifted the pay for close to 3 million of the lowest paid workers by almost 5%, and for those on awards. Economists are warning this move will risk fueling inflation and triggering further interest rate hikes, a sentiment shared by One Nation Senator Barnaby Joyce.
14: What does it gain you to get a wage rise that means you lose your job?
13: Just on One Nation, the party is still surging in another poll, now leading Labor by 3 points and the Coalition by 9. The YouGov result comes as discontent grows with the Prime Minister, with 60% of voters unhappy with Anthony Albanese's leadership. A new theory: following a plane crash in Broome in March, authorities are now probing whether the pilot hit the wrong button after the aircraft's engine shut off shortly after takeoff. It crashed into mangroves, injuring all seven on board. Ben Cousins says he's been humbled by the response after his father Brian went public with M&D at the weekend. And a new bill-splitting feature on iPhones. Apple is set to launch the tool next week, where users can scan receipts and share the cost.
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13: To Gold Sport, Brandon Stasevich has declared himself ready to go for Saturday's clash with Port Adelaide.

0: Played at Optus, the two-time premiership player is set to make his debut for West Coast after being hampered by injury. Meanwhile, Jack Graham is 1 to 2 weeks away from a comeback. His shoulder surgery has been a success. The Giants have tabled a 7-year deal for Tom Green. It's to fend off interest from Tasmania. Collingwood is circling Brisbane star Lachie Neale. The Victorian clubs emerged as the front-runner to land his signature, despite the dual Brownlow medalist strongly linked to a return home to WA to be closer to his kids. Big Bash bombshell, Melbourne Renegades and Stars will merge with the second licence to be sold. Cricket Australia is also moving ahead with selling a stake off the Scorchers. And Australia has squared the ODI series with Pakistan after a 41-run victory in Lahore. Chasing a target of 232, the home side were all out for 190. WA's Cam Green and Josh Inglis both starred with half centuries.
1: I think it was a pretty good total in the end. It was just about building that partnership in those middle overs and just being nice and patient. Yeah, we thought anything over 200, we were right in the game.
0: Captain Inglis on Fox Sports there. Nathan Ellis was man of the match with his 4-wicket haul.
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0: Partly cloudy today. We're headed for a top of 18 degrees. It is currently 7 degrees in the city. 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
8: And running just beautifully this morning, thanks to Automasters. In about 30 minutes from now, we'll be catching up with our West Coast Eagle, Elliot Yeo, to talk about the game that's just been and the game that is ahead. And in about 5 minutes from now, Lisa Shaw with all the latest in showbiz and more in the Shaw Report.
4: And Idris Elba's big moment with the king and his sword.
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0: Gold, 96FM. Good morning. It's Lisa and Russell. The Backstreet Boys are back, and so are Jonesy and Amanda to drive you home this afternoon from 3. It's 19 to 7.
1: The Shore Report.
2: Idris Elba is officially a knight. He received his knighthood from the king in a ceremony at Windsor Castle overnight. Lots of knights in that sentence, but some with
0: yes.
2: a K, some without. Sir Idris has close ties with King Charles. He began his career at 18 after the King's Trust, a charity founded by the monarch, helped him get started. And he is set to collaborate with King Charles on a documentary celebrating 50 years of the Prince's Trust, scheduled for release on Netflix later this year. Idris wasn't the only one honoured overnight. Olympic skating champions Torvald and Dean were awarded a knighthood and damehood, mostly for the work they do with voluntary services, and a little bit for just how good that bolero performance at the 84 Olympics was.
0: 10 out of 10, if I remember rightly.
2: Oh, it stopped everyone in their tracks. The now Dame Jane Torvald has also been a celebrity ambassador for a children's hospice for more than 20 years, while Sir Christopher Dean has served as a head coach and mentor for the British Ice Skating Academy of Dance. Or dance.
0: Depends whether you're from the north or the south.
2: The highest grossing biopic in movie history is officially heading to your lounge room. As of next Tuesday, the Michael movie will be available to rent on demand at Apple TV and Prime Video. I think $20 a rental up first, then it'll drop down to the regular price of $6.99.
0: Yeah, because it's still on the big screen, isn't it?
2: And at last count, the movie's taken $1.184 billion globally, and it still hasn't opened in the very key market of Japan yet. That's next Friday. Huge in Japan. So
0: there's going to be a lot of yen parted with.
2: Oh, yes. The iconic... and I don't chuck that word around.
0: No, I know you don't.
2: The iconic... on this occasion, daytime soap General Hospital marked its 16,000th episode yesterday. 16,000. I guarantee you for 15,000 of those, someone's been in a coma. General Hospital's first episode was in April 1963. It's been running for 63 years.
0: I mean, I can remember that when I was a little kid and you'd stay home from school sick. And you turn the TV on and you really didn't have any choice.
2: No.
0: And there it was.
2: That's okay because I loved it.
0: And I think that same storyline is still going.
2: Oh, that's what I'm saying. Yes, that person is still in a coma and someone is yet to give birth. Did you know Harrison Ford very nearly wasn't Indiana Jones? It was supposed to be this guy. Spielberg has revealed in a recent podcast that Tom Selleck was initially the first choice to play Indiana Jones in Raiders of the Lost Ark, but had to decline due to contractual obligations for the show Magnum P.I.
0: So did Higgins.
2: Both Spielberg and George Lucas really wanted Selleck. They said he was ideal. His audition was perfect. They weren't aware of his Magnum contract with CBS, and the network then fast-tracked production of the show just to make sure they didn't steal him away. That's how much of a hot property was Tom was at that moment.
0: Yeah. I could picture him in the role too.
2: Oh, absolutely.
0: I could definitely picture him.
2: Magnum was a great show.
0: It was. Have they redone it?
2: Yes, they did, but there's
0: but
2: no
0: it's not
2: Magnum
0: iconic
2: no
0: anymore.
2: Tom.
0: No.
2: No.
0: Quarter to seven.
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1: Roadwork's still underway in Wattle Grove. Hale Road is closed westbound from Tonkin Highway through to Arthur Road. Traffic is slow on the approach. A breakdown in Mandogala. Quinana Freeway northbound at Agatelle Road is in the left emergency lane. And Freeway northbound is slow Mortimer Road through to Rolly Road. Freeway southbound underspeed near Above Road to Burns Beach Road and Whitford's Avenue through to Warwick Road. 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It's Christy with the latest Perth traffic.
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5: It is 11 to 7, partly cloudy today with a top of 18. It's story time.
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5: What be our story today?
6: Today's song is something you may have heard, a little number you may have heard of. This was huge. My Sharona.
5: That's an understatement.
6: My Sharona by The Knack is the debut single by The Knack. It reached number one on the Billboard Hot 100 singles chart.
5: Yep.
6: It was certified gold by the Recording Industry Association of America, representing 1 million copies sold, and was

0: Capitol Records' fastest gold status debut single since the Beatles' I Want to Hold Your Hand.
1: Who they were being actually compared to at the time.
0: Yes.
1: That's how out of the blocks they came.
0: It was number one in Australia. It was number one in Canada. It was number one in Italy.
1: I believe it might have actually been the number one song of 1979.
0: It was the number one song of 1979. I love it in Reality Bites, that great scene in the service station.
1: Yes.
0: It's
1: never left us.
0: It's never left us.
1: Since 1979.
0: So what's the story?
1: Well, here's the man who wrote and sang probably, yeah, it was the biggest hit of 1979, Doug Feger. He tells the story of how the song came to be.
2: 3 days before we played our first gig, my girlfriend at the time introduced me to this 17-year-old girl, Sharona, and it was like getting hit with a 2x4. I fell instantly in love with her. She came over to our rehearsal the day after we wrote it because I had told her that we wanted to play her something. She said, did I just hear my name in that song? And I said, yeah, a number of times. I knew that I wanted to structure the song like sex. You know, it would be this like hard grinding, sort of insistent beat. She was my muse, not just in a sense. She was my muse. She powered all of the songs at the beginning of the band. Our love affair burnt really, really strong for 4 years. And we kind of burnt ourselves out from it. And you hope to have one of those in your life. And I did. And I'm very lucky.
1: It didn't last, though. And sadly, Doug is no longer with us. But Sharona went on to become a very successful real estate agent in Los Angeles. And every time she turned the radio on, she went, oh, my God, it's me again.

0: Gold 96 FM. Good morning. It's Lisa and Russell and the Knack, My Sharona, the biggest hit of 1979 from the time when Fast Eddie's first opened in Perth. You would have spent a bit of time at Fast Eddie's.
1: Not really.
0: You didn't drop
1: in? No, because I was a vegetarian then.
0: Oh, They would have done a vegetarian burger.
1: They did, surely. Actually. They did a very good vegetarian burger.
0: Oh, I dropped in there it many had everything but a time.
1: Meat.
0: Well, that building's still there.
1: Yeah.
0: Sitting on the corner of Milligan and I think it's Murray now.
1: Yes.
0: It used to be Milligan and Hay, which I went to. That was its first location.
1: Okay.
0: Anyway, the building that is still there is set to become something else, not built for burgers. We'll find out what it is from Celeste next in the update at 7. Then Elliot Yeo joins us.
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6: Factor in those roadworks in Wattle Grove. Hale Road is closed westbound from Tonkin Highway through to Arthur Road. Traffic slow on the approach. Find a different way around that. A breakdown still in Mandoggle up Quinana Freeway North and Anchortel Road. It's in the left emergency lane. Be mindful the motorist is out of their vehicle there too. And Freeway Northbound, so Mortimer Road to Rolly Road at Farrington Road, then Leach Highway to Cranford Avenue. Freeway South and Nearabuff Road to Burns Beach Road, Whitfords Avenue to Warwick and Hutton to Powers. 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
9: Good morning, I'm Celeste Mitzieu. Perth's red-hot property market is starting to cool. The time to sell a home almost doubling in just 3 months. Houses are now taking 14 days on average to sell, up from 9 in February. Canberra says Australia can afford the 4.75% pay rise that is coming for those on award wages. It's estimated it'll cost the economy almost $12 billion. Senior Minister Mark Butler telling Nine it must be put into perspective.
10: It's about 0.1% of the nation's wage bill, more than the employers were submitting to the Fair Work Commission. This is the wage increase I think low-paid workers need right now.
9: A much-loved WA jockey, Christy Bennett, is in an induced coma after a horror fall on the Gold Coast. The 29-year-old came off her horse while participating in trials yesterday morning. The former Fast Eddie site in the city could be redeveloped into a seven-storey apartment complex. Council has released the plans 8 years after the site sold for nearly $5 million. A major telco has been crowned the most distrusted brand in Australia, Optus overtaking Woolworths, according to the latest Roy Morgan rankings. And Qantas' Project Sunrise has reached a major milestone, completing its first test flight. The aircraft will soon power non-stop flights from Australia to London and New York.
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9: To Gold Sport, it's a done deal for Ruben Jimby. He's recommitted to West Coast for a further 3 years, locked in until 2030. Docker Caleb Sarong is expected to return against Geelong after the bye. He was in Brisbane over the weekend with the team to receive treatment on his calf. Justin Longmuir defending their decision on Seven.
11: We would never do anything that would be detrimental to Caleb being able to prepare himself for the back half of the season, so... he came to get treatment and, we're hoping that springboards him into the back end of the year.
9: Meanwhile, Sean Darcy will get another run in the waffle this weekend. Hayden Young, Matt Johnson and Brennan Cox are all a test to play against North Saturday in Bunbury. Essendon have joined West Coast, North Melbourne and the Giants in seeking an AFL assistance package. The club is expected to lodge a formal submission later this year requesting extra draft picks. And the Aussies have levelled the one-day series against Pakistan after a 41-run win. WA's Cam Green and Josh Inglis steered the side with with half centuries.
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9: Partly cloudy today. We are headed for a top of 18 degrees. Tomorrow, sunny and 19 after an overnight low of 6. It is currently 8 degrees in the city, on air, online and on the go. 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
15: And joining us in about 5 minutes, the man in the thick of it for the Eagles and another encouraging win against the Bombers.
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0: 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Lisa and Russell at 11 past 7. And this fella too.
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4: That song's getting a bit more of a run this year, Elliot. Good morning.
5: Good morning.
4: And including on Sunday night when the Eagles beat Essendon by 30 points at Optus Stadium. Elliot, the weather was atrocious.
0: Of course, we're talking about Eagle Rock there, the song.
4: Hey?
0: Eagle Rock.
4: Eagle Rock?
0: Yeah.
4: Well, I was talking about the theme song.
0: Oh, yeah, well, the theme song, but also Eagle Rock gets a run,
5: we'll take it.
0: Yeah.
5: We'll take anything we can get.
0: Yeah. We're talking to the man after 7:30 who sang it. There you go.
5: We'll tell him
0: we'll
5: on Saturday.
0: We'll say hi.
5: Yeah, please do.
4: So, did that wind take it away from what?
5: It was.
4: What effect did it really have down on the ground?
5: It was wild
4: then?
5: Out there.
4: It was wild.
5: Yeah. I think there was one stage there. I was about 50 out, which is normal.
0: Yeah.
5: Have a shot on goal, and I didn't even get the distance because the wind just held it the whole time. And I told Jakey about it straight after. I was like, mate, I've absolutely nailed that and it's gone nowhere and it's blown all over the place. And he's looked at me and gone, oh, God. A minute later, he's trying to take the man on the mark and I just absolutely cooked it. It was hilarious. So, you could feel it was doing a bit, yeah.
0: Okay, so one it was end, swirling around, wasn't
5: it? Yeah, well, one there? End it felt like it was coming right at you.
0: Yeah.
5: And then down the other end, it was just doing all sorts. It was just swirling all over the place.
0: So to win the toss didn't really mean anything.
5: No, it was weird.
4: Where
0: they flipped the coin.
5: And the amount of rubbish on the ground was ridiculous.
4: Watching the poor guys try to run around picking up the signs that were coming off the edge, it was comical. The weather was atrocious, however, 37,623 people still showed up.
5: Yeah, it's huge. Yeah, we have the best fans. And it's been a hard couple of years and they still continue to rock up and show up and support us and it's just fantastic. So to be able to play good football and have a win, and especially start to see the signs of improvement that the journey that we're going on is it's fantastic, and we love bringing them along for the journey, and I can't thank our fans enough; they're the best.
0: Yeah. And some
4: gets you across the line.
0: It does, doesn't it? Especially in those conditions. And some other good news today: someone's signed on for a little longer.
5: It's very good news. Yeah, I just saw it on the TV then.
0: Yeah.
5: So, yeah, I had an early night.
0: Ruben Jimmy.
5: Yeah, I just saw it on the telly then, which is fantastic. Yeah.
4: That's good.
5: Yeah, pretty good signing. I mean, he's in pretty – I think his contention should be AA. He's playing fantastic football.
4: Tell you what, never has a hyphen been more important, has it, than in the word re-signed? Because I quickly scribbled it down and I did a double take when I thought, oh, resigned?
5: No, no.
4: True. Yeah. But what was with the lemon?
5: Oh, yeah.
4: He was hit with a lemon.
5: I honestly think that it was an Essendon fan probably throwing it at their fans.
0: You think so?
4: Who goes to the football with a lemon?
0: Are you sure that possibly with the wind it wasn't just someone slicing lemons up for the coronas up in the corporate suite and it got caught up in the wind and it landed on him?
5: Who takes a lemon to the footy anyway?
4: Who takes a lemon?
0: That's what I'm saying. I think it was a catering mishap.
5: Caught
0: up in the swirling wind.
5: Trying to bring your
4: really
5: own little, get some fish and chips and you're saving on saving some dosh on some lemons.
0: You didn't kick any goals, but you kicked a couple of behinds. Well done.
5: Thanks.
0: Essendon behinds.
5: Yep.
0: And again, there you were, peacemaker in the first quarter. There was a little bit of a little bit of a rumble.
5: Yeah, that's kind of my job now.
0: It is, isn't it? Here he goes.
5: Peacemaker.
0: All right.
5: Come on, boys.
0: Oh, come on, boys.
5: Split it up.
0: Split it up.
5: Yeah. I know how this goes. Come on. Let's go. Let's play football. It's still good and fun to be out there and be able to get amongst it. But, look, there's no point anymore because the AFL will just fine you for anything.
0: Yeah, that's right.
4: Mm.
5: So you're almost better off just punching him than saying a few words, which is bad.
0: No, exactly.
5: I know what I mean? Words get you more time than actual physical violence.
0: Your defence is, I was just breaking it up, Your Honour.
5: So you're better off just, come on, boys.
4: All right. It's an even

0: game coming up on Saturday at Optus. West Coast 15th, plays Port Adelaide 16th. You get a couple of home games now in a row because of various reasons. So that's good.
1: Yeah, it's
0: like
1: very
0: being
1: good.
0: Collingwood.
1: Oh, yeah, it's unbelievable. We'll take it. Yeah, it's rare that you get a good stretch, and especially a good stretch at home. So, yeah, we're going to try and make the most of it, have a couple more wins before we sail off to the bye, which would be good.
0: Port's coming off a bye and four losses.
2: Yes.
0: But, I mean, we never take that as a...
1: No, but and close game last time we played them.
0: Yeah.
2: Well, that's true.
1: Yeah.
2: That's true.
1: Yeah, and we're probably in similar stages of where we're at as a team. So, yeah, it's going to be a good game.
2: Someone's debuting this week. Well, it looks like it anyway.
1: Oh, that's not up to me to decide. It's whether or not...
2: Well, no, I know it's not up to you to decide.
1: I have to play the straight bat. So, but yeah, look, it all depends on whether or not they're all happy that he's ticked all his metrics.
2: Our word is that it'll be out there.
0: Ticked his metrics. What does ticked that mean?
2: Oh, it's footy speak.
0: All the boxes.
1: Yeah, it's all the lingo. You know, the strength and conditioning lingo. You know what I mean?
2: It was a team effort, week at a time.
0: Yeah,
2: you know,
1: The old cliches. Yeah, it's one of those new ones.
0: Bingo card. Ticked their metrics.
1: Just got to roll them out.
0: Well, I hope that some metrics get well and truly ticked.
1: Yes.
0: On Saturday night at Optus Stadium, bounce down is, well, you know.
2: Throw up.
0: The game shall begin at 6:50. 15 p.m.
2: Actually, it was dangerous throwing it up on Sunday. The ball might have gone. It's like, whoa.
1: Yeah.
2: Ended up out at Lathlane.
0: Good luck, Hayden.
1: Thank you.
0: Hayden Elliott.
1: No worries.
2: Oh. Hello.
1: It's you. That's because Young is usually on a Wednesday, isn't it?
2: I reckon that's worth a fine and a couple of weeks on the bench. 7:17.
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4: An update with the roadworks in Wattle Grove. Hale Road now back open westbound from Tonkin Highway through to Arthur Road. The Tonkin Highway northbound entry to Hale Road, that remains closed. The earlier breakdown in Madocala, Punata Freeway northbound at Anchortail Road has cleared, but still delays there. It's broken out bus in Bennett Springs, Tonkin Highway southbound before Reed Highway. The left lane's partially blocked. Looking for a great deal? 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

0: 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Lisa and Russell, Chris Isaak, baby did a bad, bad thing. It's a bad, bad time for the PM right now. If the latest poll is anything to go by, yet another poll. How bad is it? We'll find out from Celeste next in the 7:30 update. And then after 7:30, we'll be joined by the man behind Daddy Cool in the 70s and Mondo Rock all through the 80s. Ross Wilson is coming to town. He'll be here in just over a week from now, and he'll be on Gold 96 FM after 7:30.
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12: The broken down bus in Bennett Springs, Tonkin Highway southbound before Reed Highway. That has been cleared away, but still some delays through there. Mitchell Freeway southbound under speed at Burns Beach Road. Then Whitfords Avenue through to Reed Highway at Scarborough Beach Road. And again at Vincent Street. Quinana Freeway northbound, Mortimer Road through to Rolly Road. Again, Leach Highway through to Cranford Avenue. Delays now through Kareen. Marmion Avenue southbound at Reed Highway there as well. 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It's Christy with the latest Perth traffic.
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14: Good morning, I'm Celeste Mitsiu. Labor MPs are being told to use leftover taxpayer-funded money to promote the federal budget. Canberra is facing growing backlash from voters as they rush through key changes. WA Senator Michaela Cash reckons it is ridiculous.
15: The Australian people wake up, they're struggling with their mortgage, they're struggling with their grocery bill, they're struggling with their power bill, and now they wake up and find that the Australian government is using taxpayers' money to flog to them a product that they have said no to.

0: On 7 there, another poll as One Nation leading as Australia's most popular party as the Prime Minister's approval hits a new low. 6 in 10 voters say they're unhappy with Anthony Albanese's leadership. A YouGov poll puts One Nation on 29%, ahead of Labor on 26% and the Coalition on 20%. Regional nurses will be fast-tracked into becoming paramedics. The new program at Edith Cowan University will aim to tackle shortages in country areas, allowing nurses to upskill while they work. And some Aussie businesses are hiring private investigators to monitor staff working from home. Nine reports companies have ordered door knocks on remote employees. Close to 7 million Aussies are still working from home post-pandemic.
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0: To Gold Sport, Brandon Stasevic has declared himself ready to go for Saturday's clash with Port Adelaide at Optus. The two-time premiership player is set to make his debut for West Coast after being hampered by injury. Meanwhile, Jack Graham is 1 to 2 weeks away from a comeback. His shoulder surgery has been a success. The Giants have tabled a 7-year deal for Tom Green. It's to fend off interest from Tasmania. Collingwood is circling Brisbane star Lachie Neal. The Victorian clubs emerged as the front runner to land his signature, despite the dual Brownlow medalist strongly linked to a return home to WA to be closer to his kids. Big Bash bombshell, Melbourne Renegades and Stars will merge with the second licence to be sold. Cricket Australia is also moving ahead with selling a stake off the Scorchers. And Australia has squared the ODI series with Pakistan after a 41-run victory in Lahore. Chasing a target of 232, the home side were all out for 190. WA's Cam Green and Josh Inglis both starred with half centuries.
2: I think it was a pretty good total in the end. It was just about building that partnership in those middle overs and just being nice and patient. Yeah, we thought anything over 200, we were right in the game.
0: Captain Inglis on Fox Sports there. Nathan Ellis was man of the match with his 4-wicket haul.
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0: Partly cloudy, 18 is the top today. It is currently 7 degrees. 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
1: Oh, yes. And this number one 80s smash, the controversial, Come Set the Boy. 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

0: Come See the Boy. 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Good morning. It's Lisa and Russell at 22 away from 8.
1: There are still a few tickets left available through Ticketek for Ross Wilson and the Peaceniks at the Astor Theatre next Friday night, June the 12th. But I would be getting in toot sweet. Ross Wilson is with us this morning. Good morning.
0: Morning, Ross.
2: I am with you and I'm definitely going to sing that song.
1: I didn't think that you would get out alive.
2: No. There's a few that are compulsory.
0: I would say there are quite a few.
1: Came out my last year of school, that one. So it was, as you can imagine, it got played a little bit.
0: It was the end of school.
1: It's a he said, she said
2: record.
1: Yes, it is indeed. Now, the tour is celebrating 50 years of Daddy Cool and Mondo Rock and solo hits. I mean, I think it's just flown by. I can only imagine what it's like for you.
2: I know, it's a shocking state of affairs.
1: But there's nothing we can do about it.
2: No, but it's going to be great playing in a theatre. We haven't played in a theatre in Perth for quite some time.
1: Yeah.
2: And we, you know, do the big pubs and all that, but the theatre, that's going to be for the people who like to sit down.
0: Dude, are you saying that they can't get up quite as much as they used to in the early gigs?
2: No, we've realised there are a bunch of people who love to sit down, and we've been playing... Well, particularly in regional areas of Victoria, New South Wales, going out to some fabulous theatres there that the governments have built. You know, so we're using them, and that's a great experience, actually. It's kind of sharpened me up. You know, it's good.
0: Stomp their feet and clap their hands.
1: We do. We just sit down through the slower tracks.
2: They can sing along. Yeah.
1: tell us about your all-star band, the Peaceniks.
2: The Peaceniks were a great bunch of fellas. There's an ex-WA guy on drums who I've been working with for a long, long time, name of Hayden Meggett, and he'll be staying over, I think, an extra couple of days to catch up with all his family and friends.
1: Yeah.
2: On guitar, one of Australia's greatest guitarists, James Ryan. When you see and hear him, you'll know why I'm saying that.
1: Okay.
2: Bass player, Kid Riley, awesome, and a guy on keyboards. Stuart Wilkinson has been working with me now for about 10 years or so. So, you know, we all know each other. We get on great and we have a fantastic time and make things sound good.
0: Ross, going back to the early days, obviously Eagle Rock was the big breakout hit from your days with Daddy Cool. It has become, we don't throw this word around willy-nilly, but iconic is definitely a word that is associated with that song. Mate, can you confirm or deny the story that Eagle Rock gave Elton John and Bernie Taupin the idea for Crocodile Rock?
2: It's true, and even they admit it now. You know, he's mentioned it when he was out here on his final world tour, about 2 years ago or something. I can't remember when it was.
1: Yeah,
2: he was saying that in Melbourne. He said, I wrote Crocodile Rock. You know, like I knew that already, but he's actually telling people up on stage about that. So there you go.
0: Did that mean free tickets?
1: Inspired.
2: It's a different song, but inspired by, you know, the whole idea of like there's a dance we used to do and it's called, you know, Crocodile Rock.
1: Yeah.
2: But whatever. So yeah, he loved Daddy Cool. He was a big Daddy Cool fan. Still is, I think. And Mondo Rock toured with him. You know, he was like, Mondo Rock tour. So we did that. Well, about the time that Come Said the Boy was happening, did a national tour with Elton John. So we're all friends.
1: We were just, you know, laughing at ourselves over some of us like to sit down occasionally now at a show, and that's the Astor's good. But, you know, your music has resonated with Australians for so long now. It's become cross-generational. You must look out and see, you know, people that were there in those early days now coming with their kids.
2: Well, their kids are all in their 40s.
1: And Kelsey, and I mean, heaven forbid, the grandkids as well.
2: We got a new grandkid of our own.
1: Right.
0: Congratulations. Because for Lisa and I, our high school years, that was Mondo Rock.
1: Yes.
0: Well and truly.
2: Yeah. So I do. I have several generations, and now I'm getting the young ones as well, which is fantastic.
1: Yeah.
2: Because people discover music, and one of the ways they do that is by listening to 96 FM.
0: Yes. We do our best for you. How much have you seen the music industry change in, you know, like the last 50 years or something? I mean, you've been there. I mean, it must be just almost unrecognisable.
2: No, well, the nuts and bolts are the same. You know, you still need an agent and a manager and all that. But, you know, the way it's disseminated, as you would know, like it's not just a couple of radio stations anymore. It's the whole internet and you can find music in different ways. So you have to deal with that. But, yeah, it's good. I mean, technology will always, you know, when electric guitars came in, they were new, you know, when synthesizers happened. And then everything changes because of all the new technology. You just have to go embrace it and go, oh, that's interesting, and have a go, you know.
0: I guess it makes it easier for people to find your earlier work, doesn't it? They don't have to go to a record store.
1: And I believe Eagle Rock has had 50 to 60 million streams, so not all bad.
2: Well, more. It's up to 80 million.
1: 80
2: now.
1: Million. 80. Oh, my gosh.
2: Yeah. That's an old PR. That's on Spotify, so that's just one of them. It's doing pretty good. You know?
1: The West Coast Eagles are having a much better year this year. So, of course, up go those streams again because, you know, it is the unofficial anthem.
2: Yeah. Every time they win, they play that. They sing their crummy song. Yeah. We are the high flying Eagles. Yeah. And then they play Eagle Rock on loop.
1: Yes, exactly. That's the one the fans love.
2: The eagle flying around. Well, the eagle
1: I imagine
2: around.
1: Eagle Rock will get even the most sit down of us on next Friday night.
0: Ross, I reckon next Friday night, even Dockers fan will sing along with you at the Astor.
2: Let's hope so. Yeah.
1: All right, we look forward to having you in town, Ross. Thanks for joining us this morning.
2: Thank you, and we'll see you at the Astor Theatre and also at Margaret River and Mandurah.
1: Oh, yes. Nice. Okay, thanks, Ross.
0: Ross is getting around. See you, mate.
2: Bye.
0: Fantastic. Yes. So, Ross Wilson and the Peaceniks, Astor Theatre, Friday the 12th. Of June. Good to talk to him. 7:45.
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1: Checking the freeways first. Freeway southbound under speed at Burns Beach Road, Whitfords Avenue to Reed Highway at Scarborough Beach Road and Narrows Bridge to Mill Point Road. Freeway northbound Mortimer Road, Merge Point through to Rolly Road, then South Street through to Cranford Avenue as well. Busy through Kareen Marmion Avenue at Reed Highway and the Applecross Canning Highway eastbound at Reynolds Road. 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It's Christy with the latest Perth traffic.
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0: 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Welcome to Wednesday. It's Lisa and Russell. 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
5: It's his duty to entertain.
0: It is.
5: That's not what you can do. You know, your country can do for you, Robbie.
0: He's born to do.
5: But what you can do for your country and ours, even though you're not doing it for Perth.
0: Boo!
5: Denise in Iluka, good morning.
6: Good morning.
5: You're in the departure lounge to possibly win the golden ticket to Robbie Williams, who is not coming here, but we could send you there. Sydney, that is.
0: Yeah.
5: To a core stadium.
6: That would be fantastic.
5: Wouldn't it? Because there's accommodation, there's flights, it'd be quite the knees up weekend.
0: And it's a fancy hotel too, Denise. We're not putting you up at a outer, you know, Western Sydney motel.
5: Side motel.
0: You know? We promise we're not doing that. It's something special. I mean, this is Robbie.
6: Very needed.
5: Yeah. Oh, absolutely. Good luck. It could be you, Denise. Cross everything.
6: Thank you very much.
5: Bye.
0: You're welcome. There you go.
5: Now, Smiley, after 9, we'll have your next chance to get into the departure lounge.
0: Yes, he could be your lucky chum. Oh, and by the way, tickets are actually on sale for the gig. Just head to frontiertouring.com. Bit of Elton John. 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

0: Gold. 96 FM, good morning. It's Lisa and Russell, Elton John, hanging out with the kids. Dua Lipa.
1: Yeah, the newly married Dua Lipa.
0: Yes, just on the weekend, I think it was.
1: It was, yeah. They had a tiny little wedding at her and Callum Turner, isn't it?
0: I think so.
1: Had a teeny tiny little wedding at a registry.
0: Yeah.
1: And now they're going to have a 3-day palooza in Sicily.
0: So they're not really
1: That's
0: saving money on
1: That's the way to do it
0: that.
1: These yeah. days.
0: But yeah. they're not really saving money on the wedding then if they're doing that.
1: No.
0: Or maybe it's tickets at the gate.
1: And there's a rumour Elton John's going to perform.
0: Oh, well, he would, wouldn't he?
1: Yeah.
0: I mean, you know, they just gave him more money by having another hit there, yeah. Cold Heart.
1: Yeah.
0: Fast approaching 8 o'clock. After 8 this morning, we're talking, because it's World Bicycle Day, so we'll be talking about, you know, stacking it on your bike.
1: Yes.
0: The time when you came a cropper on your chopper. You'll be able to give us a call after 8. We want to hear.
1: Trying to rhyme with Malvern Star in my head.
0: I came off a Malvern Star more than once.
1: Oh, me too. I ended up head first in my basket on the front.
0: Well, I didn't have a basket.
1: I did. And streamers?
0: Oh, no. Oh, that's worse than stacking it. 0476 96 96. You can text us now if you want. Get in nice and early. All right, what are the chances that interest rates could be rising again this year? Well, Celeste with the odds next in the update at 8.
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5: It is Tin Hat Tuesday.
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6: 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Hello, Peter. 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